0: to do, I would have thought. But anyway, there you go. I wonder what Jason Cullen, chairperson of the Dublin Commuter Coalition, makes of all this. Hi, Jason.
1: Good morning.
0: Good morning to you. So people will be dusting down their cars, will they?
1: Probably. We do know that when you increase public transport fares, people rethink their journeys, and this will almost certainly lead to people making a decision. Actually, now it's getting to a stage where I'll just take the car, especially those people down as far as Wicklow and Wexford who might be getting that Rosslare train up to Dublin for their, you know, in-office days or in for the weekend for shopping or a gig into Dublin or whatever. The car might look like the more affordable option after 11 o'clock today when we get the new fares.
0: Yes, indeed. I mean, there'll be increases in, you know, the city in Dublin and services run from Bray and Greystones into Dublin, and it'll probably just be not too much on a leap card or whatever. But you go down, you start going down to rural areas outside Dublin, down to Arklow and Blessington, if you could actually get a frequent bus, and Baltinglass. I mean, those fares, they're going to be just prohibitive to a lot of people.
1: Yes, absolutely. And you're talking about these local link services that have been introduced into communities in the last few years and have really quickly embedded themselves as the backbone of them. People are able to travel via public transport for journeys that they had never been able to before in their lives. And they have, and they've flocked to them, particularly if you're going out in the evenings and you're able to get a local link home and you can have a drink or so safely and travel safely. And now it's just going to be prohibitively expensive. And it's those single journeys that people make are the ones that are going, people will feel the most. So anyone who's traveling to the office a couple of days a week, 2-3 days a week, or students traveling up on a Sunday and back on a Friday, they're the ones that are going to be hit the hardest, because we've seen time and time and time again that the highest fare increases happen on those particular individual journeys.
0: So you reckon human behavior being what it is, cost of living going up, a lot of demands on money, and that it's not a great idea to be putting up fares at this time?
1: It's awful. And, you know, it's particularly difficult to stomach this in the wake of what decision government made last week. So we had a very public recall of government during their summer recess to come together, speak in Dáil Éireann, and increase or extend the fuel subsidy for private motorists to keep the cost of diesel and petrol reasonably low. And now, to put that in context for people, that costs about €2 million a day to keep running that fuel cut. The cost of this increase is going to generate around about €2 million, actually a little bit more than €2 million per day for the exchequer. So what's happening here is the public transport users are now subsidizing the private transport users, the very cars that are going to be slowing down the buses for moving are the ones the bus users are going to be paying to be there. And it's just an outrageous political decision for them to do so within a 6-day period. It's really quite shocking that this is happening.
0: So your message would be reverse it.
1: Yeah, like they can't, or they shouldn't, certainly shouldn't go forward with this decision. Now, there was quite a big public outcry 12 months ago. It leaked a little bit too early that they were thinking about doing this, and there was massive public pressure, a lot of media interest, and the NTA quietly abandoned the decision. This year, and we've been raising this continuously over the 12 months with any politician who will listen, we've met with a number of transport spokespeople about this issue. And now this year we get, literally the media notice went out yesterday afternoon for 11 o'clock this morning, and they managed to keep stum about it. And we've made parliamentary inquiries through TDs. Every time we've gotten back, no, there's no plan to increase fares. As recently as May, we were told in a parliamentary question, there is no immediate increase in fares being discussed at this stage. So this either happened in the last few weeks or they've been planning it for a long time and misleading the public. We don't know which one, but it is one of those two. And if it is only decided in the last few weeks, then it has to be directly related to the fact that they're reducing the cost of private motoring and now increasing the cost of public transport use.
0: Okay, well, thanks for telling us and reiterating those points, Jason. Thank you very much indeed. Good morning to you. Thank you.
1: Thank you.
0: That's Jason Cullen there, chairperson of Dublin Commuter Coalition. So more cars on the road is what Jason reckons if the price of fares, the cost of fares increase, particularly from rural parts of County Wicklow into where a lot of the jobs are in Dublin city centre. I wonder what climate activist and journalist John Gibbons makes of this. Hello to you, John. Good morning, John. Have we got John there? Maybe
2: Morning, Declan.
0: Oh, there you are. Yeah, I thought I lost you for a second. Thanks for joining us. What do you think of this decision by the NTA, presumably with the approval of government to increase the fares?
2: Yeah, it's outrageous. I would totally go along with your previous speaker, Jason. It's absolutely outrageous. And the strange thing is, Declan, this is happening at a time that numerous other countries are moving to make public transport either low cost or free. And the reason, and this isn't a giveaway, by the way, the reason that cities and countries might want public transport to be free is that the benefit to society of getting people out of their cars and onto buses and trains is so huge in terms of the reduction in emissions, in terms of the reduction in congestion, and the huge losses to society from gridlock. You know, every morning that you've got gridlock out on the M50, that is costing Dublin millions in lost productivity, in people not at work, in people being delayed going about their business. So any government that would look at that, and Dublin, by the way, is one of the most congested cities in the world. Any government that would look at that and say, I've got a great idea. Why don't we make congestion worse? Why don't we force more people off the buses and the trains and get them into their cars? So it's an absolutely outrageous decision. And I agree with Jason as well when he says that this is essentially what they're doing is they're squaring the books here. They're paying off, if you like, the debt for covering off the cost of the after the fuel protests earlier in the year, and they're doing it by taking the money out of the pocket of public transport users. And of course, you know, it beggars belief as to that a government would do this. And again, I won't blame the National Transport Authority. They're just the messengers in this. This is government policy. I think Darrell Bryan sort of intimated as much during the budget last year. He said that we won't do it this year, but we might do it next year. So I think they were testing it out. And I suppose, Declan, what they're looking for are easy targets, right? People, commuters sitting on the bus this morning, sitting on the train, they're not militant as a rule. They don't have huge tractors and huge trucks. They can't bring the country to a halt. They're not probably the kind of people who are likely to do that or are in a position to do that. Therefore, the government says, well, we can ignore them. What we'll do instead is we'll give in to intimidation from bully boys, as we did earlier this year, hand over, I think, was 750 million euros in additional subsidies on that, rather than instead of funding the transition, for example, for heavy goods vehicles away from dependence on diesel, and let's start getting heavy goods vehicles, let's electrify them. The technology already exists, the same with buses and so on. But rather than doing that, what we have instead is we capitulate to the bully boys and then we hammer the ordinary law-abiding member of the public who isn't blocking the roads or causing chaos or blocking ambulances. Let's hammer them instead. It's fundamentally unfair.
0: The amount, I mean, 15% hike, some will be 30%. I mean, what do you think of the rate of increase?
2: Well, again, it's completely outlandish. You know, we've got a background inflation rate of, what, maybe 2 or 3%. So essentially, again, this is also definitely about messaging. This is a government which has gone out of its way to dismantle anything green, anything sort of pro-environment, or anything. And this is the thing, what I find so strange about this is that, you know, and again, Jason alluded to it earlier, you know, services like the Local Link, they went from nothing back in 2019 up to being hugely popular by 2025. And that was because they were funded well for a number of years and they started to become reliable. People started to use them. So the idea here is to reverse that because I suppose, you know, having decent quality public transport in rural Ireland, apparently that was a bridge too far as well. That was something to do with the Greens. So what I think is going on here is some kind of an ideological battle because it makes no sense at all. It makes no sense whatsoever to be punishing public transport users, because I make the point, and studies have looked at this, for example, in European countries, that, you know, there's a cost imposed on society. So for every kilometre, for example, that you drive a car in an urban area, that costs whatever, I think it's something like 25 cents to the city, every kilometre that's driven. Now, every kilometre that you travel on a bus or on a bicycle is actually a net benefit to that city of maybe 3 or 4 or 5 cents. So there is a massive benefit to cities. In as I said, I already talked about congestion. I didn't even get to air pollution. I mean, the cost of air pollution from all of those diesel cars chugging away out in the M50, it is putting thousands of people in hospital in Ireland every year. But have you ever heard any politician, I think your local fellow there, Simon Harris, was a former Minister for Health. Has he ever stood up and said, as a former Minister for Health, you know, we need to phase out fossil fuels because they're killing people. Our hospitals are crowded with people in with respiratory diseases from breathing in fumes from traffic. But no, it's completely non-joined up thinking. That, of course, Declan, costs us, the taxpayer, millions running into billions. And that is a direct cost that is added to the subsidy for diesel. And the thing about diesel is, that we now have ready alternatives. If someone listened to us this morning is driving along in their diesel Range Rover Discovery or whatever, they don't need to be. They need to be taxed more, and they need to be, you know,
0: right, discouraged. Okay, you'll be very, way. Very popular. Just to say, you know, the emphasis you put on the air pollution, there's no doubt. I mean, the figures are there from asthma people and reps people that it is, it does cause problem. They probably don't say it with the same emphasis that you do, but it is a factor, and I take that point. Let's just, can we move on to something else that was noticed in the Irish Times yesterday, and they had moved away from saying global warming to global heating. Do you think something is changing there?
2: Yeah, I suppose the problem with warming is warming sounds kind of cozy and cuddly, doesn't it? Gosh, you know, I feel all warm and tingly. Like the phrase warming, I think it was always a terrible word to describe what's happening. I mean, I suppose the best way I can describe it is that sort of climate change is the process, and the mechanism is the warming of our planet, but the outcome from that is the change of our climate. So that's how they're connected. Now, whether you call it, I think what they reckon is that the phrase global warming is too cuddly and too soft. And the idea instead is to say what the direct effect here is a heating of the atmosphere, heating of the planet, and therefore maybe heating is better understood than warming. And it sounds a little, as I say, a little less cozy and comfy. So that's probably the slight shift in language. It's always a battle, Declan, trying to communicate these things, as you well know, trying to find a magic combination of words that will make people understand the incredible dangers posed to us by global warming. And for example, if our politicians, if Simon Harris, if people like that understood the unbelievable dangers associated with global warming, global heating, call it what you like, if they understood that, if they really understood that, they would be afraid. And that fear would then come out and manifest itself in policies, in progressive policies that would help to slow down this rolling disaster. But unfortunately, I guess they don't understand it, or they've chosen not to understand it. Maybe, I think that's a better way of putting it. These are very intelligent people. So when they don't understand something as well documented as global heating, global warming, it's because they've chosen for ideological reasons not to understand it. And that is unforgivable. Any politician, any public official, any media person in the second or third decade of the 21st century that is still faffing around about this rolling disaster really needs to consider their career and why they're doing what they do.
0: Okay. Just to say, El Nino is... seems to be revving up in the Pacific. It's going to be, you know, spreading out its heat over the next year, we're told.
2: That's right, Declan. And as again, you and I have talked about this on the show before. El Nino and La Nina, they're two systems. They're part of a natural climate oscillations. They're called the El Nino arises in the eastern Pacific Ocean, and it's an upwelling of warmer waters, and it has the effect of heating up the atmosphere. So El Nino years tend to be warmer than average. So there was a monster El Nino in 1998, for example, and that led to 1998 being the hottest year of the 20th century. But I should add that if you take 1998 today, it wouldn't make the top 20 hottest years of the 21st century, which will tell you how unbelievably, dramatically and quickly our climate system has shifted. But so El Nino had that effect in 1998, but it looks, Declan, like this one is going to be bigger than the 1998 El Nino. And the reason, of course, is that the El Ninos themselves, while they affect the climate also affects the El Nino. So the El Nino is being made more powerful by the fact that it's now operating inside an atmosphere which is containing far more energy than used to be the case. And that highly energetic global atmosphere, which is also now penetrating down 2 kilometers into the world's oceans, is providing the rocket fuel for really intense, extreme, killer weather events. And we saw a tiny taste of this the other day in Nepal with that tragedy of a collapsed glacier. This is what happens when the cryosphere, which is, the icy parts of the world, begin to become unstuck. And the reason they're becoming unstuck, of course, is the atmosphere is heating and ice is melting all over the world. So we're going to see more and more disasters like that, unfortunately, as the world heats up. And the El Nino will have the effect of amplifying that. So we're likely, not certain, but likely over this winter and into 2027 to get exceptionally warm conditions worldwide. That, of course, doesn't mean that every day will be warm everywhere. But overall, the background signal is that it's going to be warmer. And it looks as well, Declan, like the warmest year on record. At the moment, that record is 2024. We're not sure if it'll be overtaken in 2026, but it'll almost certainly be overtaken in 2027. So we're looking again globally at the warmest or hottest year on record. Okay. Happening next year. So the El Nino, I suppose it's spicing up the weather, and it's going to hit us kind of harder next year. And a lot of people, unfortunately, are going to die as a result of that. Not necessarily in Ireland, but in many parts of the world. And that's the situation that we find ourselves in.
0: I know. As a lot of people probably take you to task on some of those, but I think the scientists have the evidence there.
2: I would say that the evidence is overwhelming.
0: Right.
2: If you believe in things like gravity, then, you know, and as somebody said about, you don't have to believe in climate change, you only need to understand it.
0: John Gibbons, a climate activist and journalist there. So, any views? 087-77-11-103. More on that later.
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0: FM. Okay, Morris is in whenever John's on. Morris comes in with a message. Anyway, his latest one is that Gibbons lad has made some outrageous claims, unchallenged as usual, about people dying of air pollution. If I told you it was about 1,700 people died of air pollution last year. What would you say, Morris? Okay, do you want me to say they didn't? I'm afraid they did. Anyway, our number here is 087-77-11-103. Now, for the past 20 years, the Pure Project has been working to keep Wicklow and Dublin uplands free from illegal dumping. And the numbers behind that effort are staggering since the launch in 2006. More than 4.3 million kilos of waste have been removed from, wait for it, 17,000 illegal dumping sites across the uplands. And the manager of Pure Project, Ian Davis, is on the line. Hi, Ian.
6: Good morning, Declan.
0: Good morning. So congratulations on your 20 years. It's a pity you're not gone out of business, though, really, isn't it?
6: I know you mean well by saying that. Yeah, it is a pity that we've not gone out of business. We have been on the road, as you said, for 20 years, and 4.3 million kilos is a considerable amount of illegal dumping to start it in the Wicklow Dublin uplands. The reality is, though, we have seen a decrease over the years. I was just looking through various photos and notes back in 2006 and 2007 and 8. And I remember in 2008, it was our busiest year, and I remember going up the mountains and some of the roads were totally impassable because of the amount of illegal dumping that was discarded on the environment. And in that year alone, we removed 440,000 kilos. That's a huge amount of illegal dumping. And in 2025, which is last year, removed 125,000 kilos. So that's almost a 72% reduction in comparison to 2008. So the news is still good.
0: Okay. Behaviour of people in that time, I mean, is it improving? Or are we getting small little pieces of littering? Or are we getting, you know, big dumping?
6: Well, the behaviour of people in comparison from 2006 to 2026 can be seen with the success of the Pure Mile, because the Pure Mile encouraged people to get out and work in their environment, look at their community and their heritage and the natural, the built heritage. And since that time, we started that in 2009, 2010, we had only 5 miles, 5 areas and 25 volunteers. And since that time, now we have over 1,500 miles of roads, mountains, woodlands, valleys, forestries, lake shores, even some coastal areas, and over 3,500 volunteers. So that demonstrates that people's behavior has changed, and it also demonstrates that people actually care about their environment and they want to make a difference. They want to conserve it and they want to preserve it. And our job at Pure is to assist them so they can make that change.
0: Are you discouraging the people who normally dump? I mean, there's this feeling, or it's anecdotal maybe, but people have a feeling that vans come out from Dublin and elsewhere, go to a quiet spot in the Wicklow Hills and dump, you know, domestic.
6: They do. No, they do. And they continue to do so. I agree with you. They continue to do so. But in reality, the statistics prove aspects of improvement. As I said, there's been a 72% reduction in comparison to 2008. So yes, dumping continues, but not on a scale as it was back in 2006, 7 and 8.
0: Prosecutions?
6: Prosecutions are always the responsibility of the relevant local authority. Now, we work with the Department of Environment, Wicklow County Council, South Dublin County Council, Dunleary-Rathdown County Council, Creilshire, the National Parks and Wildlife Service, and the Wicklow Uplands Council. So that is a multi-stakeholder approach. The councils are the people who are responsible for all prosecutions, all investigations, and all litter fines as well.
0: All right, well, congratulations to you and the volunteers over the last 20 years.
6: And thank you for all the support, Declan. Really do appreciate it.
0: Keep in touch. Thank you. That is Ian Davis there. He is the manager of the Pure Mile Project. It's the morning show at East Coast FM. We're going to celebrate the great Katie Taylor, not in the boxing ring, but many other things she gets involved in outside of that. In just a moment.
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0: Morning show at East Coast now. Katie Taylor is known around the world for what she does inside the boxing ring. But there's another side to Katie that's equally impressive. Her kindness and commitment to helping others. And

0: were going on, and you're up in Bray, I think, Loretto. You're in a lot of places.
1: We have two plays in Greystones, one in Bray, and then we've one in British Bay, and then we've one in the Wicklow Mountains, the original Tiglin. So certainly Tiglin has a footprint in Wicklow, and Wicklow have been brilliant to Tiglin.
0: Yeah. Now, the work you do outside of all that, the cafes and things and the fundraising part, but the practical work that's done by Tiglin.
1: We have amazing staff. You have our CEO in here from time to time, Phil Thompson, and he's a very shy, reserved type of guy, but he's a visionary, and his heart is to try and make a difference for people who are marginalised. So whether that's people in addiction, people with mental health, or even the Ukrainians that came in after the war, he gets into the community and sees how can we make a difference here. And I think that's the success behind Tiglin. But since that, we have the volunteers that have come on board, and you have different people that have seen what Tiglin does. Martina Robinson from Wicklow. I mean, I have to give her a call out. She is an amazing, dynamic person.
0: And it's true, and a great history of the community involvement as well, going back years.
1: Community. Yeah. And I met her years ago, and I actually went, this woman is different. And now she's the chair of the Drugs Task Force on the East Coast. Things like that, they're making a difference for the community, where it's very much needed.
0: Yeah, so Katie Taylor then.
1: So Katie, listen, I mean, I'm really looking forward to this Saturday. You know, she's fighting the France's undisputed champion as well. So it'll be very interesting. 80,000 people are going to be in Croke Park, and this is going to be amazing. So I know Katie behind the boxing. I've never been to a boxing match in my life. So, but just to see this lady who has impacted so many people. I was, a number of years ago, I was approached to see could a lady help out at the Christmas dinner on Christmas Day and serve the lads, cook with the lads, herself and her mum. So Bridget Taylor and Katie Taylor, whom I didn't know, came along, and we used to do it in Bocelli's in Greystones, and it was for all homeless and also guys that are going through the Tiglin program. And we had a phenomenal Christmas dinner, and that was Katie Taylor, and she used to do it year in, year out. So she used to give up her own Christmas Day to do that. So that'll tell you the sort of the heart of the person. Then last year, Katie wanted to visit one of the centres, so she came up to Tiglin Men's Centre. We were told she could only do an hour because she's flying in from Connecticut. She'll do an hour and then she has other stuff on. She arrived up with her husband, Sean. And now, I didn't know. The world didn't know she was married. So, of course, I did a video and a photograph with Katie, and I shared it with her permission. And I said, Katie and her husband, Sean, visit the centre, brilliant and really supportive. So the newspapers got hold of this, and there's a picture of me, Katie, and Sean, and Katie was holding the belts. So then it just says, Katie's new husband comes out of the background. So then the journalist thought I was the new husband. So, of course, Declan, I was delighted. This is a little bit of kudos for me. And but it turned out it was Sean. So that was the first uncovering, revealing of Sean. But she spent over 3 hours with each of the students up there, with the staff. She spent time with the dog. The girl really puts herself in the position whereby she shares personally. She spoke about her own story about growing up in Bray. She's talked about when the odds are stacked against you, how you can make a difference, and that's how she became the undisputed world champion. I mean, our guys after that, they were on a high. They wanted to conquer the world. And these are lads that are in recovery, in early recovery, some of them. And when they see somebody like this talking about, listen, I came from out under a rock, from nowhere, and now I'm the world champion. And she does it in such a humble way. I think that's what's the attractive part of Katie.
0: Yeah, I mean, she's not a bit brash or anything. She's almost, well, she's not apologetic. I mean, she's confident in what she's done. But, I mean, I know several people have approached her and said, well, we want some sort of a permanent type of memorial thing in Bray just to honour your achievements. And she was sort of, would you not wait till I'm dead sort of stuff, you know what I mean?
1: She's not into any self-promotion at all, and which, and that's not sort of reverted arrogance. It's actually, that's her. And she she's very humble. And even one thing I noticed, regarding her faith, she's very real about her faith, but I don't even know what denomination. I don't think she is a denomination. I think she's just a Christian. And she carries that very strongly, but it doesn't come across in a condescending way. It comes across in a way of, when I was in school, you learn about Christ and he's walking along.

0: along and Zacchaeus is up the tree and he says, come on down, we go for a bite to eat. That's the type of faith that Katie puts across. And so that's refreshing in itself. And that's why even on Saturday night, you're going to have 80,000 people watching this champion, right? And she's got a punch that'll, you know, knock you out. And yet, behind the scenes, you've got something as soft and as gentle and as humble. And I think that's the real Katie Taylor.
1: Yeah. And I was saying to somebody else, because she was in here with her dad all those years ago, because she was too young to be in here by herself. Do you know what I mean? So she was in from school because she'd done well on a very junior boxing competition or something like that. And she was just this shy little girl sitting there beside Pete, you know what I mean?
0: But Declan, do you know, she has changed the way women's sports are viewed in Ireland. When Katie Taylor started boxing, it was unheard of. It was nearly, we did it just to, you know, a pat on the shoulder. She said, listen, work away there, young one. She became the world champion. She broke every record. And now you can see the Kelly Harringtons, and there's a wonderful girl from Wicklow, and I can't even think of her name, but I met her there recently. All of these women, all of these young girls.
1: Dana Moorhouse?
0: That's it. Yeah. All of these young ladies are looking at Katie and they're saying, if she can do it, I can do it. So it's absolutely changed the women's sport in Ireland. And I don't think she became just a champion. I think she changed perceptions of women's boxing and women in sport across the board. And look at the Olympics, you know what she did there. So all of that has created Ireland's greatest sportswoman. I would perhaps... arguably, Ireland's greatest sports person.
1: Yeah. Ronnie Delaney, another great sporting person who died not so long ago. His name was forever after he won in Melbourne. He's from Arklow, of course, so just to place that on record. But Katie is now 40. I can't see Katie disappearing, even though she won't be competing. Katie Taylor will be this iconic figure who did so well and did an awful lot for other people and will continue to do so. I mean, Katie is forever, I think.
0: I think she is. And, you know, she had a press conference, not yesterday, the day before, and it was in the Helix Centre in the DCU. And people, a person rang me afterwards, and they said, what's next? Would she run for presidency next time round? What would Katie do? Now, she's a very reserved and shy woman, so I don't know if that's it. But certainly, I don't think we're going to hear the last of her. She did say her legacy was all about inspiring the next generation, and I think she certainly has done that. And even when she comes up to Tiglin, for example, Katie gets out of the back of the car, everybody else is in the car. You wonder, where's Katie? You know, so she's not front, she's not putting herself forward, and yet she's the top of our sport, and she has changed again how we view women in sport.
1: Yeah. So you've come to know her all the years, and you know, enjoyed her company and enjoyed what she did for Tiglin and continues to do so. I can't see her losing that, you know. I guess.
0: And you know, Declan, I mean, I'm here, you know, with the Tiglin banner because that's what I've done. But I know many other charities. I know many other community projects. I was talking to somebody last night from Cherry Orchard, and they have a little boxing club there in Talla. Who was over there recently? Katie Taylor. And I'm just going, it wasn't on the papers, it wasn't on any of the news, but yet she's going around the different areas, and I think she makes an amazing difference. I know she was up in Fassaro recently as well, and all of that is to show younger people actually there is another way and there's a better way, and she certainly did that.
1: And she doesn't come over as preachy.
0: No,
1: you know.
0: No. And I think that'd be a real turnoff. And that's why the faith aspect, it's very humble and it's very real. And her mom, Bridget is a dynamic, and she's the power behind the throne, I think. She's an amazing lady as well, and she has her own faith. And yet Bridget, you know, she's tough with you. She'd take you on, and a brilliant sense of humour. But I think she's so much behind Katie. And I think she prays with Katie before each fight, things like that. So practical. So there's no ordained person. There's actually the family working together, and they certainly work together. The family have not missed one of Katie's fights.
1: Right. Mm-hmm. Okay. And there's a few of them around, and they're pretty low key as well.
0: Very low
1: her
0: key.
1: Family.
0: Very
1: you know?
0: Humble and very real.
1: Yeah. So, are you going on Saturday?
0: I'm going on Saturday. I've got my hair done and I've got a, I'm looking forward to it. Now, the only thing is, I'm a pacifist. So, when I see somebody boxing the head off somebody else, I don't know how I'll be. But I certainly, this girl deserves our support and she certainly will get it from us.
1: Yeah, and she's given great support to Tiglin over the years.
0: She certainly has. Oh, and also, look, she got to speak at the Irish-American Alliance with President Biden in last year in Boston, and they gave her $10,000 for speaking. Remember, she told them, listen, I want to give that to a charity in Ireland called Tiglin. So she was asked to share about what that, why do that, and she shared about it. So they rang us up and they said, we were so impressed with Katie Taylor, what she said, we're going to double it and give you $20,000. So, I mean, where does that come from? That's just not normal. It's real.
1: Wow, what a nice note to finish our conversation on. Okay, enjoy Saturday, and we wish Katie all the best for Saturday, but also into the future. And thank you very much, really, isn't it?
0: It's absolutely, and we're all behind her.
1: Yeah. Senator Aubrey McCarthy, thanks very much indeed.
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4: 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East Coast
1: FM. Okay, Desi O'Toole is here. He's recently in promoting a little charitable run, and you were successful.
5: Very, very successful. I just come in to give you an update and to say thank you to everybody who made donations, contributed in any way. At the moment, we stand at €7,270, which is absolutely amazing. The lads in the group, I'm not going to start naming it because if you leave one out, you're in trouble. To the lads in the Over the Hill gang for taking part and all their friends who took part, just want to say a huge, huge thank you on behalf of Mick Lernan in Open Door. It was a fantastic day. Sun was shining. We had a great camaraderie, great fun. And I'd love to do it. We'll do it again next year, please God.
1: Right, and everybody home safely after it.
5: Yes, pretty much. Everybody had a great day. Very, very enjoyable. And I just come in to give you a quick update and say thank you very much.
1: That's great. People are so generous, aren't they?
5: Oh, God, yeah, especially for a local charity. And brave people are fantastic. And anybody who heard about it made a donation, which is great. Look, and it makes their job very, very easy. And it makes it pleasurable as well.
1: Okay, roll on next year.
5: Thank you, and thanks for everything in these, and especially you, Dick, and the crew up here. Thanks very much for all your help.
1: Okay, this is on motorbikes, wasn't it?
5: Pardon?
1: Were you on motorbikes?
5: Of course, you didn't go pedalling at my age. Come on, pal.
1: I said, I'll walk myself into this one now for Desi. All right, thanks for coming in, Desi.
5: Listen, cheers, thanks very much.
1: Thank you, and best of luck to Open Door. Did a great job as well there.
5: Cheers.
1: Thanks very much.
5: Thank you.
1: That is Desi O'Toole from the Over the Hill gang. Now, El Nino, we mentioned earlier with John Gibbons. Well, record temperatures are expected to be reported in several countries following an exceptionally hot summer, with strengthening El Nino conditions adding to extreme weather around the world. Belgium, Britain and India have all recorded their hottest summers by August on record. So what does El Nino mean? Sure, it's far away, isn't it? It's in the Pacific and all those places, miles away. Derek McAllister is from Wicklow Weather. Hello to you, Derek.
6: Good morning, Jackson.
1: Good morning. El Nino, does it matter that it's miles away in the Pacific?
6: It does, yeah. Thankfully, it's very, very far away. So El Nino, from a geographical point of view, if you can imagine a world map, it happens between the east of Australia, say New Zealand, right across to South America. So it's that South Pacific area is where it occurs every couple of years. So there's nothing new in an El Nino being experienced in the South Pacific. And there is indirect knock-on effects worldwide, and some of them, especially what we're looking at coming down the road, are extremely serious. But in terms of Ireland, really there's going to be no direct impact from it. So we may get indirect impact, which could be a wetter winter and a windier winter. They're about the best connections that we've seen with the past historic data of El Nino. But in terms of what's coming down the road for the southern hemisphere especially. So if you can imagine Mexico down through South America, Southeast Asia, right down through Thailand, anywhere from the Himalayas south, and then sub-Saharan Africa, they're going to look at temperatures. Because the Pacific is expected to rise by 4 degrees, that is unbelievable. And I don't think, just looking at that, it has ever reached that in a single annual year. So that's why they're calling it. Or you might see this alarmist headlines of Super El Nino. So it is just a really, really strong El Nino. And there will be, unfortunately, it's going to lead to people losing homes, flooding, drought, wildfires. The last one that we would have seen that was similar in its seriousness was in 1878. And that led to over 4 million deaths worldwide. Now, we're not going to see that this time because, obviously, in modern society, the United Nations, etc., are already preparing communities in the Southern Hemisphere to get ready for the El Nino over this winter. So it's our winter, their summer.
1: Right. Okay. We feel a little bit of it ourselves. So when? What is the duration from when to when?
6: So really it'll be kicking in from about now. So our autumn up until late winter, which will be February, March, so it'll be felt globally, especially in the Southern Hemisphere. In terms of Ireland, it'll be during winter if we do see any indirect impact. And I do want to stress it'll be indirect because there's a lot of headlines on it that may be just that little bit alarmist. There's going to be nothing directly affecting Ireland because of it. So what we might well see, as I just mentioned it again, is stronger wind events and heavier rainfall than usual. That's what Ireland has recorded before with El Nino events, so we'd expect a bit more of that. And it may be plus, so there might be a considerable amount of storms over your average year as we go through the winter and early spring.
1: Right, because we've had our share of storms over the last while, and certainly as regards water, well, with Ockham and, Ferrybank and...
6: You would hope, Declan, that those in power in Wicklow and in government and in local government are taking some of this on board. And rather than reacting when something happens, that they, I suppose, prepare now and put a couple of plans in place.
1: Yeah.
6: There's a saying out there, isn't it? Prepare to fail.
1: But listen, have you people in the community in Ockham recovered from last January?
6: From a community point of view, yes. But individually, people still haven't. Their houses are destroyed, they're still stinking. Some people in the community wouldn't have had the money to put everything back to the way it was. So houses are still, people are still buying floors, paint jobs been done, replastering. So that's an ongoing issue for homeowners in the area. And the last thing they need is a repeat this year or next year of what we saw. So that's why I'm saying, governments are aware globally. The United Nations will be informing, and the World Meteorological Organization will be informing every government of what to prepare for, whether it's direct or indirect. But if you don't react to it, well, then we'll see what happens.
1: Derek McAllister from Wicklow Weather. Thanks very much indeed, Derek.
6: Thanks, Declan.
1: Good morning. Thank you.
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4: With thanks to Core Credit Union. Why bank when you can credit union?
1: And a very good morning to you. Welcome into hour number two. There you go. How time flies. Anyway, you're very welcome to hour number two on the morning show on this day, Thursday morning. Now, what have we got? Well, why you seriously need to stop trying to be funny at work. So we'll hear from an HR expert about that. Our window on Wicklow focuses on Blessington Welcomes. So that's coming up a little bit later on. And we have an extract of when Katie Taylor dropped into us a little while back to announce that she was going to be having this event in Croke Park on Saturday. And she dropped in on a Saturday morning and she had a chat with Nikki Hayes. And, you know, obviously she came into her hometown of Bray. So she had a chat with Nikki then. So we've got some of that interview and we'll play it out a little bit later on. But first of all, we're joined by Jennifer Whitmore, TD, Social Democrats is the party, and she represents County Wicklow, mostly the north and west of the county. And we're going to talk about public transport costs increase, and we have to mention the $1.99, don't we? But before all that, and good morning to you, Jennifer.
7: Good morning, Declan.
1: Good morning to you. Before that, I mean, as we heard in the news there, this tragic news of an 18-year-old Irish woman from Greystones who's died in a car crash in Iceland, Hannah Jane Large. Devastating news for her family, first of all, and indeed for the community.
7: Absolutely. It was, I found out the other day about Hannah's tragic passing, and I think there's just complete shock in the community about it. My heart goes out to her family and her friends and all her schoolmates. She should have been, I suppose, really starting out on the most exciting journey, you know, leaving school, and unfortunately this tragic accident happened. So my thoughts and my condolences are with everyone who knew her.
1: Thank you for that. The headline in the Irish Times this morning is all about bad news for commuters. Bus and train fares set for 15% hike under NTA plans. So probably not good news for development of commuting, especially when it comes to places like the N11.
7: No, absolutely. And to be honest, I was quite shocked when I saw that headline this morning, because I just think it's just madness, Declan, to be honest, at this stage for government to be putting up fare prices for not, you know, they should be investing in public transport. They should be making it, you know, cheap for people to use. It needs to be affordable, but they also need to invest in it to make sure that we have sufficient public services. I mean, everybody's been hit at the moment with the high costs of living, with the just incredible fuel costs. I mean, government are forking out, what, 120 million a month on subsidising petrol and diesel at the moment. And, like, really, what they need to do is invest in public transport so people can have really good public transport that can get them where they need to go. And this year we saw the incredible situation. Like, government didn't give public transport any additional funding last year, and that's why we haven't seen the any new routes or any expansion of routes. And I know you mentioned the 199, and I think that was the underlying issue there. And it seems that we're sort of going back into another year where the NTA and public transport isn't going to get the funding that it needs in order to provide the service that we need. And it just seems like so backward that the government isn't actually going to invest properly in public transport, particularly when, you know, it's not just for a cost of living measure, but actually we're facing something like 28 billion euro in fines from Europe if we don't bring our emissions down. And at the same time, governments are making it really hard for people to get public transport. It just doesn't make sense at all.
1: Now, I know you're an opposition TD, but it does seem bizarre that often there's government ministers out talking about the climate and how we got to be aware of the climate. And yet, at the same time, the public transport aspect of it is, you know, it's not invested in, and this allegedly concern for the climate. I just can't reconcile those two things.
7: Yeah, I'm with you on that, Declan. It's like they talk out of both sides of their mouth all the time. And I know there's going to be some people who aren't going to be able to take public transport, you know, that it's just not going to work for them. But the thing I hear over and over and over again in Wicklow is that people want to take public transport. You know, they want buses that show up on time. They want buses where, you know, they don't have to be standing, or trains that don't have to be standing for hours getting into Dublin into work. Like, the limiting factor in that I see in Wicklow isn't you know, isn't that people don't want to use public transport, they want it, and the government isn't providing it. You know, and it just really doesn't make any sense. It is the most sustainable way for people to get around. And it just it just makes our communities work and operate much better. It would ease congestion on the N11, so the people who have to drive aren't stuck in traffic on the N11 for hours every day. You know, it just doesn't make any sense, and it just seems to me that the government completely prioritised the wrong thing, and we all end up paying for it, whether it's paying because, you know, we're stuck in traffic, or it's paying because, you know, we can't get a job or go to college that we want because the bus service isn't there, or indeed we could can end up paying 28 billion euro in fines that we're not going to get any value from. That will just go to Europe. We won't see any value from that at all. It's madness, absolute madness, and it's completely fiscally irresponsible for them to do this.
1: You've been asking consistently, and I mean, everything is in place, seemingly, except the money. Yeah, but what sort of answers are you getting?
7: So I just don't understand this, right? So Nolan's coaches went out, like the NTA went out for a contract in 2025. Nolan coaches won the contract. You know, all the tender was ready. The Nolan coaches hired drivers, they had buses, they bought buses to do it, and then the NTA said, actually, we're not going to start this. The minister was that it'll be early 2027. Now, that's just not good enough, right? Because people in Roundwood, people in Lara, you know, Kilmac, they were promised this service. It was meant to start last year, and now we have the government not keeping that promise, which I just don't think is good enough. I think it completely undermines people's faith in politics and in public representation, and I think it's just wrong. But I think as well, like what we've seen is people, you know, last year we and I know you had Misha on, you know, number of students from Roundwood who had to give up on college places because they couldn't get to college because this bus never started, and there's still, you know, it's the same this September where there's, you know, students who just left sixth year, they're, you know, hoping to go to college, and they won't be able to get into college, their college of choice, because there is no suitable public transport for them. And it's just, like, it's not good enough, Declan, if the government promises, if ministers promise that a bus will be in place, put the bus in place, deliver it. You know, don't leave people and the community hanging without any definitive answers as to why. Like, you know, I know, like, it's going to cost, it would cost, in order, say if the minister went ahead with this in early 2027, in order to run from September from now until that date, it would only cost something like 70,000 or 80,000 euro to get that bus ready. Nolans are ready to go. They are ready to start that bus. They could start it tomorrow if they were given the nod. 70,000 or 80,000 in the grand scheme of things is absolutely nothing, you know, in the wider context of the transport budget, which is in the billions. So it is, you know, such a little amount of money, but it would mean so much to people in Roundwood and on that route. And I think because that the promise was made, because people were promised it would happen last year, they have been 1 year without the route that they were promised. I think it's the least the government could do is to actually put that in place now. I mean, I had asked the minister, would he consider it? He said he'd look at it, and I haven't heard anything since. We had such huge feedback from the area. I mean, it was incredible, the community support we got for the campaign to get the 199 up and running. People were writing to the minister, emailing the, you know, the Taoiseach was getting emails every week from people. So it's clear that the need is there. It's clear that the public want and the community want is there. And I just think I really don't think it's acceptable that a commitment, a promise was made by government, and they're just turning their backs now on the people of you know, Lara and Roundwood and Kilmac, and that service isn't up and running. I just don't think it's fair, to be honest.
1: Yeah, must mention Animo, because every time we talk about this, oh,
7: I know, Animo's on the route. And this is the thing, right? These are areas where, you know, they're growing areas. They're getting, you know, there's a lot more people moving along, you know, into that route. The population's growing and the infrastructure's not keeping up with it. People need to be able to get to their next nearest town. They need to be able to get to schools. I mean, we have a huge problem at the moment as well, as we do every September, Declan, where there's a lot of students who didn't get their concessionary tickets. For the pub, you know.
1: Well, that's
7: the
1: what I want
7: transport.
1: To move on to. I mean, where do you start geographically about bus transport in the county? But off you go.
7: Yeah. So look, I'm working with a large number of parents actually from Garden Village in Newtown at the moment, who just didn't get their bus, they would have gotten the bus on a concessionary basis every year for the last 5-6 years. I think one parent has been getting a concessionary ticket into her house for like 16 years, something like that. And this year it's not there. And I think, you know, it's for places like Newtown, where students and Garnvidge, where students are forced out of their local community to go to the school in, you know, whether it's in Kilcool or Greystones, public transport and a bus transport should be available to them. You know, the children, the students in Newtown don't have an opportunity. And this is, you know, I've been sort of pushing and fighting for a secondary school for Newtown now for quite a while. And the department has just recently said that they're not going to consider it. You know, those students do not have any other option but to go to a different town for their education. And if they're being pushed out of their local community to go to school by government policy should make sure that there's a way for them to get to that school. And it's the same at Garden Village. You wouldn't let a child, you know, there's no footpaths, it's not safe. You know, Garden Village is sort of very separate from, you know, any sort of urban area. And I think that I have 13 families who need the bus from Garden Village at the moment. So it's a large number. And yet they're all now, you know, having to make their own way to school. And there's also a huge problem, Declan, and it just drives me mad, the lack of joined up thinking with all this. Like, there's parents who couldn't get into their nearest school and have to, because there was no place available in their nearest school, and therefore had to send them to the, you know, the one furthest away. But because they didn't send their children to the nearest school, they're not getting school bus. It doesn't make sense. And that promise was made, you know, by government that rule would be stopped, and it hasn't been stopped. And in order to prove that you couldn't get into your nearest school, you have to stay on the waiting list for your nearest school. And we also don't want people to stay on the waiting list because it fills up the waiting list. So the whole policy is ridiculous. I don't know who writes it down, but what it does is it's causing huge problems for parents and families in the area. We have been promised, I think the government started in 2021 they started to reform the school transport system. They started the review of it. And it's now 2026 and it's getting worse, despite all the promises from government. And I think, you know, again, it's a lack of vision. It's a lack of sort of joined up thinking with the department. And all they're doing is providing a school transport service that is not fit for purpose and has never been fit for purpose, Declan. And we're just not seeing the improvements we need to see in it.
1: Yeah, I'm just, you know what I'm thinking? That if the school was built in Newtown, Mount Kennedy, the secondary school, right? Okay, I appreciate the Garden Village. They're going up to Kilcool, further up, you know, related to Greystones. But a Garden Village is traditionally linked to Newtown and Kennedy. If there was a secondary school there, they would be expected to make their own way to Newtown and Kennedy because it's probably outside the catchment area. So they'd have to walk along that road from Garden Village up to Newtown and Kennedy because of the rules. Would I be wrong?
7: Yes, because they'd be close. They'd be closer. So they'd need to be 4.8 kilometres, I think, from their school before they get the bus. The thing about it, though, is there might be more concessionary tickets, because at the moment, I would imagine that there's students from Newtown who are going to, you know, maybe Kilcool who are getting the bus ticket, who wouldn't need it because they'd be able to stay in their own community and go to school. And the thing about the school in Newtown, Declan, is like the council have land set aside, right? They recognise Newtown is a really quick growing town, right? And the council recognised many years ago that there was going to be need for a secondary there, that there's land that's zoned for a secondary there. At the moment in Greystones, there is a modular school building that was for Greystones Community College. They now have their new build. That modular building, which is a fantastic building, it's it is a permanent school build. It's not, you know, not crappy little prefabs or anything. It is a really good school building. That is sitting empty in Greystones. And it is, you know, sitting in the lands of Ayr Oak there, and it is completely empty. And that, it's a modular building, so it could technically be moved. And I think, and what I've asked the department is actually that they move that building to Newtown. I honestly think that one of the problems we're having is The government policy is we have really large schools, secondary schools, being built. Like all the secondary schools at the moment are like 1,000 students. Now, that works in some areas and it would work for some students, but I also think what it does is it means that everybody, if you're in a smaller town, you have to travel to a bigger town to get to school. And I think that brings its own challenges in that there then needs to be transport available. And we don't have that transport being available. I also think larger schools may not work for some students who don't like crowds, you know, if they have special education needs or sensitivity, you know, like sensory issues or whatever, it may not work for them. But I just think if the policy is to have these large sort of super secondary schools in towns provide public transport so that the students who aren't living in those towns can easily access them. And 4.8 kilometres is way too far to have as their limit. The government has said that they're going to be reducing that limit. If that limit was reduced, even by half a kilometre, the children in Garden Village would be entitled to a place. Okay. So it's this sort of arbitrary figure that makes no sense, and particularly for village, you know, estates like Garden Village. And the government have promised they'd reform it. We haven't seen them, and I suppose look at this as just another commitment from government that we're not seeing any movement on.
1: Right, and well, we've covered a bit of transport there this morning. Jennifer Whitmore, TD, Social Democrat. Thanks very much indeed.
7: Thanks a million, Declan. Jennifer, take care.
1: Good morning to you. Okay, and a lot of people stuck in that Garden Village dilemma. All right, morning show at East Coast FM. Katie Taylor dropped in to the radio station as she was announcing her fight in Croke Park, and she was going to go around a lot of Ireland just to talk about her career and talk about the challenge match and all that sort of stuff. But she did start in Bray, and at about 8 o'clock in the morning in June it was, she dropped into the radio station. So we're going to hear an extract from the conversation she had with Nikki Hayes.

0: Good morning. 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
0: FM. Yeah, Morning Show at East Coast FM. Now back in June, our very own Katie Taylor from Bray sat down with Nikki Hayes on her first visit on her nationwide tour of Ireland. She discussed with Nikki Hayes her life growing up in Bray, the challenges of overcoming discrimination in a male-dominated sport, and everything in between. Nikki began by asking her about her first time, down here all those years ago when she was very, very young on East Coast FM.
3: It's great to be here. As I was saying to you earlier on, I think the last time I was here was maybe 25 years ago with Declan.
4: With Declan, so, me, and I was saying to you, he texted me last night, tell Katie I said hi. Myself and Sinead from Declan's show were at the press conference yesterday, okay? And I know Brian's here as well. Brian, hello, how are you? We were sitting there. He got emotional. I was looking at Bridget the whole time going, is she going to get emotional? Yeah. But myself and Sinead were in tears.
3: No, I don't think there was a dry eye in the place at one stage.
4: No.
3: This is a long time coming, and this is what I've always wanted over these last few years, and I can't believe it's actually a reality now. And it was a hard few months out, and actually getting this over the line wasn't it?
5: Definitely, yeah, very difficult, very difficult. But look, great to get here. At the end, we didn't have any government support, we didn't need it, so that was good. That was a bit of a bone of contention there for a while. And obviously to get Eddie, it is a big risk. It's like, it's a phenomenal, like, I do genuinely believe it's the greatest stadium in the world.
4: Yeah.
5: So
4: absolutely.
5: To get, nothing. Muhammad Ali was the last man to fight there in 1972. And I think it's very fitting this lady is the next person to fight there to headline. So to get it over the line, but we also have Peter Aiken from Aiken Promotions involved.
4: Yeah, and you know what? I've often said about when people said Garth would never come to Ireland, I was like, if he's going to come, Peter's going to bring him. So exactly. If it was ever going to happen, it was going to be Peter without a doubt. So do you know what? I'm just absolutely delighted. Now, first of all, Katie, on behalf of our listeners in Wicklow and obviously in Bray, we're so, so sorry about your nanny. And I know how close you were to her, so I know this is a difficult time for you guys, so we just wanted to make sure that you knew we're behind you 100%.
3: So nice, thank you so much.
4: Not at all.
3: Definitely tough few months for the family because my sister-in-law passed away a few months ago, and then a couple of months later my granny passed away. So this announcement of Croke Park definitely gave the family a bit of a boost during this time. So but super grateful for that. Thank you so much.
4: No, not at all. And look, we have to, it's going to be a lot of young girls listening at the moment, so we'll just peel back ever so slightly. Your career has been bubbling for a long, long, long, long time. And, I think to have a role model like you from Wicklow is massive. But, how does it feel to be the person that all these people are looking up to?
3: It's I always say the most satisfying part about this is being an inspiration that these young girls are having the opportunity to actually inspire a generation is the biggest privilege anybody could ask for. And that's obviously the most satisfying part about this whole journey, that I get a chance to inspire a generation and to be an example for people as well. And I love the fact that every single time you walk into a boxing gym in this country, it's packed with female fighters now. It's absolutely remarkable. And the rise of female boxing over these last few years has been amazing to watch.
4: It really has. And the thing is with you, you've never taken no. I mean, Brian, you'll know this. If people said, no, you can't do that, you're like, I will. What has that meant to you? Just to say, no, do you know what? I am going to do this.
3: Yeah, I think it's important to have that relentless determination, isn't it? And when you want something, I'm just going to keep going for it, keep going for it. And it's funny because after the last fight, I had a conversation with Brian and Eddie and the whole team really saying that, I probably won't fight again unless it's Croke Park. And here we are a year or so later. We actually got this over the line. And so, and it was a hard fight.
5: Yeah, someday I'll be able to tell the whole story.
4: Don't start crying.
5: Yeah,
3: though.
5: No, exactly. And Katie, what kind of emotion?
3: That's the first time I've ever seen Brian emotion.
4: Really? I was like, he started, then she started, yeah, then we started.
5: I think it was that shirt I'd on. I think there was some pollen coming off. It was affecting me.
4: That was some shirt, Brian, I can tell you. Yeah. If you look back at the press conference online, Brian had the most amazing shirt on. I'm telling you, it was definitely fitting of people maybe with a little bit of hay fever. Katie, you know, we just want to say, like, you know, to go from, you know, amateur boxing to pro, right? It's a huge step. A lot of people don't do that. But then Eddie said that you called him, or you tweeted him. Yeah. And how did that all come about?
3: Slipped in his DMs. Yeah.
4: You slid it in there.
3: Yeah, I just, I knew that at that stage I was going through a tough period as an amateur boxer. I just lost the Rio Olympics. It was a very, very tough time. And I knew that I needed a change. And I just messaged Eddie saying, hey, Eddie, Katie here. And I'm interested in turning pro. I believe I can do what I did in the amateur game, in the pro game. I want to change the game, basically. And we just organized a meeting with Brian. We went over, and a few weeks later, I made my debut. So
4: amazing ride.
3: And it's funny because Eddie actually sent us an email that night after we actually met him. And the email he sent over is, I don't know how this is going to work. I don't know if it's going to work, but let's give it a go.
4: Amazing.
3: Here we are a few years later. We're headlining MSG. We're headlining Crow Park, all these amazing stadiums. And what an amazing journey it's been.
4: And the thing is, Katie, you've played Wembley, you've played Madison Square. This one just feels different.
3: Yeah.
4: What is it that makes it different for you?
3: Well, this is what a way to end my career. It's been an amazing career. All the highs, all the lows. This is Ireland's most historic arena, our most iconic arena, and I've obviously fought in so many different stages around the world, but this could actually be, I believe, my most iconic moment in the sport, end of my career in our most iconic arena, and I just don't think there's a better way to end it, really.
4: And do you know what? I was talking to Cathy O'Connor from Bray Chamber yesterday. She was in here. And, you know, are we going to be allowed to put up the statue of you here in Bray? We do. The mural is just down the road. Everybody wants a statue. Do you think you might just, you know, soften up on that one?
3: Gosh, it's a bit weird, isn't it? Looking at a statue of myself.
5: Most people aren't still on the planet when the statue's up.
4: They've left
5: us. But look, I think we have to look at something like that, Katie. I think at this stage, you know, but just to get this, and I suppose it's important to, you know, this is an event. We're trying to make this an iconic, monumental, epic event. And 25% of the tickets are actually under €40.
4: It's amazing, actually, because we were looking at the family price.
5: Yes.
4: And the fact that they will seat people in a non-alcoholic area in Crow Park is amazing.
5: Yeah.
4: I'm so on board with that. It's really, really great.
5: So it's really an event, you know, and it's a celebration of Irishness. We're going to hopefully have a couple of stages. I know there's all kinds of rumours with music. We haven't really, to be honest, it was all the focus was just getting us over the line for Friday. But it's going to be very unusual. That's what I was trying to think. Is it, you know, you're too young when the Pope, I don't know, do you remember?
4: I was born in 79, but apparently I got a blessing off him.
5: Well, I remember going to the Pope in the Phoenix Park. You know, I was at the special. It's hard to, you know, what to compare what this is going to be like. You know, I'm trying to think of something.
4: I don't think I've seen anything in my lifetime that's going to be like this.
5: No, I think
4: it's
5: fair to say. You know, Italian 90, that was before your Italian. I'm just, as I get older,
4: driving down the main street in Bray and everyone beeping their horns. Yeah. I remember that.
5: And I think it's very important. That's why, like, obviously, you know, we have the power of Matchroom, the power of Aiken Promotions. You know, we need a bus in every town in the country as if it's an Ed Sheeran gig. Like, we need, you know, all the people from 6 to 86 years of age to go to this. So.
4: And I think it will be. I think it's going to appeal to so many people. And a question I have to ask is, we had the Druids in here like about a month ago. Are they going to, you know, play into the ring?
3: Yeah, I don't know actually if they're going to play me into the ring, but Eddie was talking to me yesterday about having them on the show.
5: We love them to feature, certainly on some part, and they're great.
3: Amazing.
5: And it has been amazing.
4: Yeah.
5: It is great. They've done very well. So,
4: Brian, I have to ask you, what has it been like working with Katie?
5: It has been, I suppose, look, that day we went in, and I was trying to say it yesterday, I didn't quite get to finish it.
4: He was bawling.
5: For a fella that's, you know, normally they call me Stone Cold. I suppose, look, we went into the office that day, Katie. I think it's fair to say we didn't really know where we were going. We didn't know how we were going to do it, but we knew we had something very special. And the conviction that Katie had, because I was talking to Eddie later on that night, and just the way Katie kind of said, with them gunfighter eyes of yours, Katie, she kind of says to, she says to Eddie, like, you know, I will do what I've done. I will do for professional boxing what I've done for amateur boxing. I will take this to places that it's never been. And to be honest, it's just literally been a kind of a roller coaster, one mountain higher than the next, hasn't it? And then to kind of finish with this is, like, it is unbelievable, really. It's, you know, from all the big shows, from the, you know, Sky and DAZN and Netflix, and so it's just, it's been unbelievable, to be honest, hasn't it, Katie? It's been...
3: It's just, I can't even believe this, the support of from the Irish people over the last few years as well.
5: That's been amazing. Amazing.
3: I want to put on a performance worthy of their support as well in this final fight, and people have travelled all over the world to watch you fight. Spending their hard-earned money to watch you fight. I can't believe that sometimes.
4: Oh, wow. But see, that's how humble you are. Like, you're incredible. You do you know that, how incredible you are?
5: Well, she hasn't changed one bit, you know, in the last 10 years, for all the fame and fortune, and she still is humble and never late, never cursed. Hasn't changed one bit, which is saying something.
4: Yeah. And do you know what, Katie? Just, I know you're extremely busy. You're on a big tour around Ireland, different places. You're going to bring the Katie bus, which is outside.
0: She only just seen it there. She was mortified. She says, we're not going in that, are we, I hope?
4: We came out of Croke Park yesterday and there was a young guy, I presume he was local, on his bike. He's like, is she in there? Can we go in? And I was just like starstruck. But, you know, what I do want to ask you is, you know, aside from being a boxer, you know, you will be always remembered for the legend, bringing boxing, women's boxing to the Olympics, being an Irish boxer who's gone so far, now Croke Park, I mean, all these amazing accolades. But what would you like people to remember you most as Katie Taylor, the person?
3: That's a great question.
5: Great.
3: Yeah, I don't know. I think the most important thing in my life is my relationship with God and also my family. So I want to be known as a family person more than anything else. I don't think anything can compare to being close to your family and just being around family. Nothing can compare to that, really. I think people really know that about me as well. It's all about family for me. So I think you can have all the success in the world, but if you haven't got a close relationship with people, none of this matters.
4: Absolutely.
3: And the reason all of this is so special because I have the support of my family, I have the support of the people around me, and that's what's made this journey so special for me.
5: And you've always stayed true to yourself, stayed loyal, stayed honest, you know, just to kind of always never change one bit, which is amazing.
4: It really is. A lot of people, when fame happens, you know, completely change. And I do believe very wholeheartedly, I said to you off air, I mean, I found a relationship with God in the last couple of years. It all happens in God's timing.
3: Absolutely.
4: And this may have been wanted to happen for a long time, but it's happening now for a reason.
3: You're dead right. We keep saying it all week. It's all about timing.
4: Yeah.
3: Timing is everything. I'm so happy for you, by the way.
5: Yeah.
3: The last couple of years.
5: Well done.
4: Oh, thank you. Thank you.
5: Amazing.
4: But all I can say, Katie, just to wrap up, is that we here in East Coast FM are super proud of you. I'm getting even a bit emotional.
0: Don't start me going now, will you?
4: We are so proud of you. As a fellow Bray person, Wicklow person, like, seriously, what you're doing for our county is incredible. And I'm not going to cry live on air.
0: No. So I'm supposed to be in the tough guy now. Everyone's giving me hugs. They're all giving me hugs when I see them now.
4: Katie Taylor, Brian, thank you so much for joining us in the studio. Here in East Coast FM, we're behind you 100%. Thank you so very much.
0: And so say all of us. That was Nikki Hayes. So, listen, we're all getting super excited here for Saturday. But there is something else, okay? If you're looking for a fighting chance to see Katie Taylor this weekend, you are? Oh, well, Katie Taylor is heading for Croker this Saturday. And East Coast FM is getting right behind our local hero, and we want you to be there. You could be ringside for one of the biggest nights in Irish sporting history, cheering on the pride of County Wicklow. 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And that is tomorrow, okay?

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1: Well, Window on Wicklow today focuses on Blessington Welcomes, who are a community initiative bringing people together and promoting a message of inclusion in the town. The group was established in response to concerns over hateful rhetoric directed towards newcomers in the area and has since organised events aiming at building connections and showing solidarity across the community. More recently, members held a cake sale to raise funds and awareness for their work. Our reporter Jamie Ryan went along to meet people behind Blessington Welcomes and find out why they believe the initiative is needed.
4: Blessington Welcomes was established to create a supportive space for people moving to the town and surrounding areas, whether they've travelled from another part of Ireland or even another part of the world. And as Blessington continues to grow, the group is trying to make sure that the community grows together. Deirdre McCormack has been involved from the very beginning.
5: Where Blessington Welcomes came from was someone actually put a post up on Facebook on a page called Blessington Mums asking if there's a group like this, and I replied saying no, unfortunately there isn't a group, and kind of started from there. We've had a few meetings and now we have a committee and we have, you know, annual events like the cake sale today and culture night, so it's really grown and the community have really taken on board and gotten back behind it, so it's fantastic.
4: What started with a simple post on a local Facebook page has since developed into an organised community group, holding events throughout the year and creating opportunities for neighbours to meet one another.
5: So much going on in the world at the moment and people can feel very frustrated and helpless, and it's brilliant to be able to come together as a community and to do something practical and really feel like you're helping people. And it's a lovely way of community, neighbours, meeting new neighbours. Our community here is growing in Blessington and there's loads of new housing developments, there's loads of new people moving in, but there's also older generations and people who've, you know, born and bred here, and it's just a lovely opportunity for us to all come together and to raise money for a really good cause. Blessington Welcomes, where would we like to go? We want to have more events, we want to get more people involved. There's such a wealth of talent and skills in our community. We have Culture Night coming up in September and we're going to have, you know, a drum workshop, set dancing, traditional music, and that's really using the skills within our community. Everyone is welcome to that. We want to do more events like that. We want more inclusive events for the town. Where do I start? We need a swimming pool, we need sports facilities, we need better transport, we need a bigger school, we need more GPs. As our community is growing, we need better infrastructure, and it's really important that we direct the need and the frustrations about these in the right direction. It's not the new people moving into our town's fault that we can't get doctor appointments. It's not their fault the bus is every 2 hours, and it's not their fault that our schools are at capacity. So we really just need to all work together and make sure that we are putting our energy in the right direction and making this a really positive town. I'm here 10 years. I love living in Blessington. I'm delighted this is where my kids are growing up, and just really proud to be part of this community.
4: The group has also developed an online community directory available in more than 20 languages, bringing information on everything from school and transport to healthcare, sports clubs and local services together all in one place.
6: I live first in Kibiur. I have in Ireland 2 years and I'm 1 month in here in Blessington. The people is very nice here and respect everybody, respect the other. I love Blessington. I love the people in here, you know.
4: Amazing.
6: Yeah, I work in the shop in Gathering Glue to buy. And everybody say, welcome, Amal, to come in Blessington, you know. It's like have so much culture with us. Everybody speak the other. And you know what the culture this country and this country is very nice.
4: The aim is simple. Make settling into Blessington that bit easier, while also helping people become part of the community around them. Aoife Brennan joined the group shortly after it was established.
7: I live in Blessington. I'm from Ballymount originally. I've been involved with Blessington Welcomes for 2 years, not long after it was set up. And it was set up to welcome people to the area, both people moving here from other countries, but also people who are moving to Blessington from Dublin or from other parts of the country. We wanted to form a safe community space for everybody. So LGBTQ+, people of colour, Irish people, share our heritage, find out about their heritage. And the best way to do that is with cake.
4: And there was plenty of that on offer when I visited. The group's annual cake sale was raising money for Doctors Without Borders. But the morning was also about bringing people together. There was a traditional Irish music session, face painting, and for the first time ever, a pop-up Gaeltacht with different languages and cultures being shared right across the space. For some new residents in Blessington, events like this are also a chance to make connections in a town where they're only beginning to call home. Judith moved to Blessington just 2 months ago.
8: My name is Judith. I just want to connect with people. That's why I'm here. I'm just 2 months old now.
4: And
8: then I came from Nigeria. Kipur. This place is amazing. It's amazing.
9: Yeah,
8: it's a very great change, and I'm happy to be here because the people are very friendly. They're very kind.
10: No, that's fine.
8: I notice they love to greet a lot, and they like new people. Yeah, they're not hostile to me.
4: That experience of arriving somewhere is exactly what the group wanted to support. Blessington Welcomes isn't only aimed at people coming from overseas. Its members say it's for anyone arriving into the area, including people moving from Dublin or elsewhere in Ireland, as well as those who've called Blessington home all of their lives. For some members, that message of welcome has become particularly important following tensions in the town. Merit joined Blessington Welcomes with her family because she wanted to make sure another side of the community was visible.
11: Well, in our town a while ago, thank God it stopped, but there was a kind of encampment down and there was a lot of kind of hateful rhetoric coming into our small town, which was never there before. And it was kind of, we wanted to be a positive force to kind of combat that and make sure everybody knew that not everybody thought like that, you know. It's really good, and I feel like even people who can't be here today, even just all the coverage and like photos of it makes everybody feel more welcome in the community and stuff. And seeing all these people turn out and like just bring up baked things that we didn't even know were coming, you know, it's really great. Wow, definitely I'd love to see it grow. I feel like these little events, I mean, this is annual, this bake sale's every year, but we do other things like culture night, and we just bring loads of people in, and like new people come into Blessington all the time from all different walks of life, and we want to make sure everybody feels like they can say, I'm from Blessington as well, you know?
4: And from a group which began through a Facebook post, Blessington Welcomes now has ambitions to do even more. More events, more opportunities to share cultures and traditions, and crucially, more chances for people who've recently arrived to become part of the community rather than simply live alongside it. From a cake sale to culture night, the events may be simple, but the message behind them is clear. As Blessington continues to grow and change, everyone should have the chance to feel part of it.

0: during this repeat. 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
3: FM. Yeah, Morning Show at East Coast FM, and those tickets for the Katie Taylor ringside are available tomorrow, okay? So don't miss out on that on East Coast, the competition for those, thanks to Core Credit Union. Now then, what about this article? An article that argues that trying too hard to be funny at work can actually damage your reputation, as humour is difficult to get right, and a joke that falls flat or crosses a line can reduce people's respect and trust in you. Research suggests that while successful humour can boost confidence and status, failed or excessive joking can harm credibility, job satisfaction even, and contribute to, well, burnout. Imagine all that. Well, instead of constantly trying to make people laugh, the author suggests thinking like a comedian, challenging assumptions, looking at problems differently, working collaboratively, and coming up with creative ideas without necessarily making yourself the office comedian. So I wonder what Louisa Meehan, the HR expert, makes of all this. Louisa, good morning.
4: Good morning,
3: Declan. Good morning. And no jokes now. We don't have time for jokes. Okay. Listen, excuse me. Can we call you back? The line is very bad, breaking up. Just give us a second, Louisa. We'll be back to you in a second. Okay. Well, that line is some joke. What? Oh yeah. Okay. That fell flat. We're going to try and get Louise back on, and let's see how we get on. We have a text in the meantime. We were talking about flooding and what El Nino is going to give us, maybe, over the next while. And somebody says if they stopped building houses on floodplains, we wouldn't have as much houses getting flooded, and they could open up all of those blocked drains. So just one of the many texts this morning. I think Louisa might be back there. Louisa, good morning.
4: Hello.
3: Hello.
4: Hi, Declan.
3: Yeah, okay, that sounds a bit better, all right.
4: There you go, sorry about that.
3: Not at all. What about, you know, people making jokes, trying to be the, I suppose, clown of the party, just to try uncomfortably to fit in, but it falls flat?
4: Look, I think with jokes at work particularly, you wait until you know people and you know what people find funny or not funny and sort of try and judge where the line is. So it is fine to have a bit of fun at work and to say a joke, but it's not okay to be offensive or to be the clown of the office. You don't want to be labeled as that person. You also want that people will take you seriously when you're saying something important or something that's contributing, that's of value. So it's about the balance, as it is in most things in life. Humor is fine, but it has to be balanced and it has to be appropriate.
3: Right, and how do you do the balance? I mean, there might be a lot of confidence issues going on in somebody's head.
4: Yeah, do you know what? And if you don't feel confident having humour at work, it's absolutely fine to not be the person cracking the jokes. So it should be definitely something that's very natural and authentic to who you are as a person, because it shows a little bit of your personality. But in order to feel safe doing that, you have to feel that you have to sort of understand your audience and you have to understand how they're going to take your joke. And if you do cross line, we've all done it at one point or another, whether it's at work or, you know, a dad joke or something down the pub, we've all said something that somebody has gone, that's not funny. It's okay to say, oh, sorry, my bad, and sort of move on. It's okay to make, you have to be able to take the feedback as well. If you're going to be the person and make the joke, you have to be able to take the feedback if it doesn't quite land and shift direction, not kind of double down and keep saying, well, actually, it is funny and here's why it's funny and you're the person who's wrong for thinking that it's not funny. So I think you do have to read the room, read the audience, and it's a skill. It takes time to practice. It takes time to learn. So not something I'd suggest on day one. So you just need to build it up and figure out a way that makes sense for you. And for some individuals, it's really natural and they can do this very easily. And for others, it's something best avoided.
3: I worked in a chocolate factory. On the production floor, there was

0: used to manufacture certain sweets and jellies, and one particular assortment had jellies. They had orange jellies and green jellies. The green ones one morning were a disaster. Sugar crystals on the top. They couldn't go into the boxes. So the big steward's inquiry about it, the big bosses were down. The supervisor of the department came over and said, ah, well, not to worry. You know, as they're green jellies, we could keep them for Patrick's Day. And that actually fell like a Led Zeppelin to the end. And it didn't, you know, do anything to help the situation.
1: Exactly. And it is, you know, it is really about trying to figure out, is it appropriate at this time to make a joke? And what does that look like? You know, and what will people find humorous and what will people find really offensive? And it depends on the people in the room, doesn't it? And how much you know them, how much they know you, and the mood. Like if you're in a situation where there's been a big crisis and something's gone horribly wrong and the big boss is there, you probably don't want to be cracking a joke. You probably don't want to be sort of making light of it if it's a situation that's causing distress and anxiety for various reasons. Then you might need to put on a more formal approach. But once you have gone through the stress and you're looking back on it, then maybe you can crack a joke. I'm not sure if I'd bring St. Patrick's Day up personally, but you know, you can figure out what makes sense in the situation, and that's okay. So I do think it's like laughing and humor is a great way to connect with people, and it's a great way to kind of break the ice. It's a great way to say, okay, well, that was really, really difficult, but now we need to move on to something fresh, or we need to say lessons learned from it. Bringing a little bit of humor into that's a good thing. If you go to work and it's deadly serious all the time and you're just very intense all the time, I mean, that doesn't bode well for anybody at all. Like I had the great pleasure of interviewing Mary Cassidy last year, and she, her job by anybody's standards is as serious as it gets. Being a state pathologist, that's as serious as it gets. But when you meet her and you talk to her about her work, her and her colleagues find opportunity in a respectful way to bring some humor into what they were doing, because otherwise you go crazy. So it is okay to have humor at work, but it needs to be done in a way that's appropriate to the situation.
0: Okay, so think about it rather than just not horsing it.
1: Exactly.
0: Great.
1: Exactly. And if somebody makes a joke, try to take it as a joke, not be overly offended. If it was offensive, it's okay to say, look, actually, that's not okay to say, but move on. Don't hang on to it. You don't have to beat them up for it. And if it's repeated behavior, if somebody knows that what they're saying is offensive and they continue to do that behavior, then that's a HR issue and call me. But if it's a one-time situation, let it go.
0: Louisa Meehan, HR expert. Thank you very much indeed, Louisa. Good morning to
1: Thanks, Declan.
0: Thank you. And that's it for today. Our producer, Sinead Keogh. We're back for Friday's edition tomorrow for me, Declan Meehan. Have a good day.

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In mí lúnasa, mí lúnigéid ochtuadó, bhí schools out o Alice Cooper in sa chéad spotas na ceortacha. Han Lionel Richie all night long, Egni Olympica in Los Angeles, August v Cuba Gooding Jr. Eg Dowsalesh. Nocha Carr, Horla and Fela Woodstock in New Auroch, August v the Cranberries, Aaron Thorcha, Aaron Darla, August Hanshid Zombie. Mila Nigaid, Shaska Kuig, Hui and Auron, I Got You Babe, La Sunny and Cher, Snakiate Sputta, Snakiortacha, Augustan Cheon, Erfat Sri Shachtana. I Got You Babe. That's Crack August Kjol on East Coast FM.

Hi, I'm Anna O'Flanagan, and here's your 60-second good life tip for East Coast FM. But when was the last time you had a headache, a dodgy stomach, or felt cranky after a day's work? Probably not that long ago. Before your head starts banging or you feel your stomach churning, there are a few things you can do to keep stress at bay. Here's one exercise you can do with me right now. Close your eyes and be still. Focus in on the top of your head. Do you feel tense? Well, allow yourself to notice if you feel tense or not. Now slowly bring your awareness to your forehead, to your eyes, your jaw, neck, shoulders, and so on. Do this to find out where you feel tension and where the stress has built up. And now let it all go. You may need to drop your shoulders, stop yourself from frowning, uncross your legs, whatever it is that helps you release the tension. This quick exercise done as often as you can each day will really help you to prevent stress from happening in the first place. I'm Anna O'Flanagan for East Coast FM.

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Do you often feel exhausted physically and emotionally at work? Do you feel very negative about your future career? Do you distrust your co-workers or management? Do you find yourself trying to get out of work a lot? If your answer was yes to more than one of these, it sounds like you're heading for job burnout. Sometimes with job burnout, it's just a matter of talking to your boss, moving your desk, shifting your hours, changing the way that you view your work, or taking a break. Other times, more drastic action needs to be taken, like leaving your job, retraining, changing careers altogether, taking time out, or seeking professional help. Whatever your job situation, job burnout is something to watch for. Work is something we need to keep in perspective. Although it pays the bills, it shouldn't define who we are. The more wrapped up we get in our job, the more we're affected when things don't go to plan. So keep respect for yourself at the forefront and take some action before it's too late. I'm Anna O'Flanagan for East Coast FM.

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4: It's 6 o'clock. Good morning. I'm Ellen Butler. Emergency services attended the scene of a serious incident involving a car and a train in County Mayo last night. It happened at Kiltibow, Ballyhaunis, and was the second of two separate collisions at user-operated level crossings on the rail line yesterday. Ruth O'Connell reports.
5: In the most recent collision, the 1815 Houston to Westport service was involved in an incident at Ballyhaunis where a vehicle was struck just before 9 p.m. Emergency services responded to the scene to attend to a number of occupants of the car. In the initial incident, the 1310 Westport to Houston train struck a tractor near Tullamore shortly before 4 p.m. One person was taken to hospital with minor injuries. Services were suspended with bus transfers put in place for the passengers who were impacted.
4: House prices are around 17% higher than can be justified by incomes, interest rates and demographics, according to new ESRI research. It says the level of overvaluation has increased since its last assessment in 2024, with middle-income households facing the greatest affordability pressures. The ESRI says the situation is significantly different to the property bubble of the 2000s, as excessive borrowing and loose lending are not driving up current prices. Research officer Paul Egan explains what is pushing prices up.
6: Higher mortgage rates mean households can borrow less for the same income. So that means the equilibrium price applied by our models and the estimates we've used has not risen as fast as actual prices. So that results in the widening of the gap. So that would be the reason for the higher level of overvaluation now, say with regard to 2024.
4: Rules requiring e-scooter users to wear a helmet and high-vis clothing are now in place. Those who aren't in compliance with the regulations face a €100 fine if they're caught. Jason Cullen, chair of the Dublin Commuter Coalition, doesn't think the new rules will be effective in reducing the number of children injured, as they'll ultimately impact on adults.
7: This is in response to a dramatic increase in head injuries presented by children in emergency services. Disappointingly, this really only affects adult compliant users of legal e-scooters, because children have never been allowed to use electric scooters, and there should be absolutely no children presenting in hospitals as a result.
4: Gardaí are renewing their appeal for information about the murder of 17-year-old Raynard Murray in Dublin 27 years ago today. The teenager was found dead close to her Glenageary home in the early hours of September 4th, 1999. Daniel Pitcher has more.
8: Raynard Murray was last seen alive at around 20 past 11 on the night of September 3rd, 1999, as she walked home from Dunleary Town Centre. Just over an hour later, on the 4th, the 17-year-old's body was found at Silchester Crescent in Glenageary, less than 500 yards away from her home. Despite more than 4,500 witness statements and a large number of suspects being identified, Gardaí say that there's still no prime suspect and no motive has ever been established. Asking anyone with information to come forward, particularly anyone who may have doubts about the truth of an alibi previously provided. Gardaí say that person could unknowingly be shielding a killer.
4: Finally for now, in the US, jurors in the long-running trial of a woman accused of murdering her three children have been told to keep deliberating. Lindsay Clancy admits strangling them at her Massachusetts home, but argues she was suffering postnatal psychosis. The judge in the case has refused to remove one of the 12 members of the jury, to the anger of her defence lawyer. Sky's US correspondent David Blevins has more.
9: I know we're in the realms of speculation, but this is leaning towards 11 jurors having found Lindsay Clancy not guilty of first-degree murder and one holding out, and that's why her legal team appears to be so frustrated.
4: And that's your news update about 4 minutes past six.
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1: Today is going to be breezy with some isolated showers and sunny spells. They're going to develop a little later on. Temperatures in around 16 to 18 degrees.
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12: Friday!

0: somber and undressed. He doesn't want to get undressed for a new person all over again.
1: Yeah, we've all been there. That's an awkward moment, isn't it? With your look.
0: Anyway, moving on. Happy Friday, everybody. How are we? All good.
2: Somber's actually doing some Irish gigs. More of them went down so well. Electric Picnic, people are mad for him. So yeah, he's going to be coming back alongside, as we mentioned yesterday, Fontaines DC. Not one, but two dates in Slay.
0: Yep, just waiting for the Yolo Oasis announcement. Now, hopefully I get along to this one. Because if an influencer that was at the one that's just happened goes to the next one... Anyway, happy Friday, everybody. How are we?
2: Talking influencers, apparently we're more likely to draw style inspiration from strangers on the street than from celebrities and influencers. More on that coming up in a couple of minutes. Later on in the show as well, you can expect the Friday Song Off, Laura's Friday Funnies, and Pun Day today. Are you excited?
0: Not really, no. Not particularly.
2: I am.
0: No, it's safe to say. She hasn't even had a coffee yet. That's how excited Laura is. Here's Lost Frequencies with Callum Scott. Are you with me? No, it's not. It's Where Are You Now? That was a different song. Sure, look. How are you, everybody? All right.

0: Welcome to the weekend, freshly squeezed with Rob G and Laura Wood. If you want to get in touch this morning, we'd only love to hear from you. You can text, you can WhatsApp, or even better, send us an old voice note, 087-77-11-103. Hopefully, traffic moves today. Tends to on a Friday. We'll keep an eye on things and give you updates every 15 minutes after 7 bells.
1: So we're more likely to draw inspiration from strangers on the street than from celebrities and influencers, apparently. 41% of people have felt envious about someone sporting an outfit that they wish they could carry off themselves, but we wouldn't feel comfortable about going up to a stranger and asking where they got something. I've done that before. And I've also done it to not necessarily influencers, but people on social media, say that, like, you know, I remember seeing Amy, that sculpted by Amy, that Amy herself at a wedding, and she was wearing this dress, and it was one of the nicest dresses I've ever seen. And I messaged her and said, where did you get that dress, for instance, right? So I'd have no problem saying that if I absolutely love someone. If I saw someone that was at a party or somewhere I was at and I saw them wearing something, would you ask where they got something? If you saw if you're paying them a compliment or no?
0: Yeah, I would. I'd ask where they got clothing. I wouldn't ask, though. I'm very strange when it comes to colognes and stuff. I tend to be a bit of a gatekeeper. You know that, and I sometimes, so I hate people that gatekeep, but then I'm guilty of it myself. So if someone says to me, geez, Rob, you smell amazing today, what's that? I'm kind of like, I'm reluctant. Now I'll tell them, but there's a reluctance there because I know they'll go and buy it and then smell like me. Whereas I want to get all the compliments. I want all the plaudits. I found it. You don't buy it ever. Thanks.
1: You can't gatekeep that information.
0: I know. You
1: that's
0: can't.
1: Just, and if you, if I ever heard that I've asked you a scent and you've lied to me, you're in big trouble. Do you hear me? Imagine you tell someone a different scent. Oh yeah, that's a homage.
0: I wouldn't do that. But I can more understand it when it comes to clothing, especially dresses and girls, because if you look at a dress, you think, oh, geez, that's lovely. Where'd you get that? I can understand a bit of reluctance, like, oh, God, now she's going to have it. Do you know what I mean?
1: Yeah.
0: So, anyway.
1: Yeah, you smell like gorgeous, only gorgeous anyway.
0: Oh, that's an Umbro. I got that for €4 in the deals or something. Yeah, yeah. Umbro Sport, beg your pardon. It probably is, actually, on occasion when I'm running low. I get a cheap one on, splash. They're grand. They're fine. They do. Morning. Friday. Freshly squeezed.

0: Billie Eilish, Shelley's Coast FM, the Birds of a Feather, 6:27, Friday morning, freshly squeezed with Rob G. Laura Wood. News headlines on the way, music from Meghan Trainor, and an artist who has changed her name. Yeah, much to the annoyance of her dad. More on that in a few minutes.
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0: Good morning, you're on East Coast FM. Weather today will be breezy, isolated showers, sunny spells a little later this morning, and temperatures in around 16 to 18 degrees. It's 6:30. Let's get you up to date with the latest from the newsroom. It's Jamie Ryan.
7: Morning, guys. Two separate collisions involving trains at user-operated level crossings caused major disruptions on the Westport to Dublin rail line yesterday. Emergency services attended a serious incident near Ballyhaunis last night after a train struck a car, while an earlier collision involving a tractor near Tullamore left one person with minor injuries. Rail services were suspended, but bus transfers were put in place for affected passengers. House prices are around 17% higher than can be justified by incomes, interest rates and demographics, according to new ERSI research. It says the level of overvaluation has increased since its last assessment in 2024, with middle income households facing greatest affordability pressures. The ERSI says that the situation is significantly different to the property bubble of the 2000s, as excessive borrowing and loose lending are not driving current prices. And lastly, final preparations are getting underway at Croke Park as it prepares to host the final fight of Katie Taylor's career tomorrow night. The Bray boxer is set to take on French boxer Flora Pili in front of around 80,000 fans It's the first boxing fight to take place at the iconic venue since Muhammad Ali fought Al Blue Lewis in 1972. And that's your headlines. We'll have more at 7.
0: Yeah, all right, Jamie, you need a bit of water or something.
7: Yeah, the voice is just disappearing. I can feel it just dissipating.
0: There's nothing worse when you're in the middle of talking and you've got a lump in your throat. You're like, I need to cough. You're doing the news. Oh, nightmare. Okay, well, welcome to the weekend, buddy.
7: Thank you very much. Looking forward to it.
0: Are you going to Corker tomorrow? Yeah.
7: No, my dad is. He managed to get tickets. Yeah, I'm jealous. I'll be watching from home.
0: Listen, we've got a pair to give away today on East Coast FM at some point. We'll give you more details on it a little later on, but sadly, you and I can't enter.
7: Fortunately, not.
0: We're members of staff.
7: Conflict of interest.
0: Most annoying.
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0: Morning, you're on East Coast, Wicklow's favourite radio station, Friday morning, freshly squeezed. Rob G, Laura Wood, hello there. Prize-wise, a little later on the pop quiz, we'll be playing a game, ladies and gentlemen, boys and girls, called Name That Tune, where you have to
1: name that tune.
0: Yes, you do.
1: Love it.
0: 70 in the voice vault, isn't it, this morning? Three voices in there. None have been guests, so 70 quid up for grabs in around a quarter past 8, and everything else in between.
1: God, I'll tell you.

0: you something. You know, getting out of the house.
1: I'm familiar, yeah.
0: Yeah. Okay. Getting out of the house is a thing. That expression will sort of sow seeds of anxiousness and, oh God, the thought of it to many people. Because getting out of the house, I now know, they've said, takes, you lose more than 5 days a year trying to get out of the house, particularly if you have a baby.
1: And oh, God, I didn't know where you were going with this. What are you talking about? Just leaving with kids, of course.
0: Yeah, the actual expression, though. How long does it take to get out of the house?
1: Right.
0: Yeah. So 21 minutes longer to leave the house when you've just had a kid, right? Mm. So every kid, you add another kid to that. So obviously, if you have a newborn, set the pram up, prepare the bottles, pack the changing bags. Baby might be crying, the puke on their clothes, you have to get them changed. Blah, blah. So that is off the chart. So that's the main delay. But in general, it's, did you switch? I don't have a coat. What do you mean you don't have a coat? It's pouring rain. I didn't bring my football boots. What do you mean? You're on the way to football. So on and so forth, right? So 6 in 10 have to go back inside for something they've forgotten. That happens, I'd say, of when I pull off from our house in our housing estate, I'd say 5 out of 10 times one of the three goes, I've forgotten my... Particularly a certain one that rhymes with potty, who basically leaves everything everywhere and forgets everything, but don't like to speak about him directly. So anyway, he's always leaving everything everywhere and he's always forgetting everything. And he's a disaster zone when it comes to that type of thing. But yeah, that's it, lads. 5 days a year we waste trying to get out of the house.
1: Lads, if we're honest, we feel this too, don't we? Trying to get out of the house. Those of us without kids, those of us with wives are like, oh, Jesus, will you come on? We're meant to be there at 8 o'clock.
0: Yeah, it does exactly that. It can just be a partner. It doesn't have to be kids that has you delayed. What? Yeah, totally.
1: I'm just getting ready. You've been getting ready for 4 hours. Anyway, she's not listening, thank God. It's way too early for Lana to be up. Anyway, good morning. Freshly squeezed. It's Friday.
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0: Morning, you're on East Coast FM. There's a couple of things we've been doing wrong very recently. According to these surveys, a shocking new statistic has revealed that 55% of us have been following the same hair washing routine since our teens. What's the problem? What I don't understand. Well, what? You wash your hair, hair. I don't know. It doesn't elaborate. Hair washing. Why is it a shocking new statistic? We've been washing your hair the same way since our teens.
1: Yeah, I suppose it's not shocking, but I'm presuming they mean you have a routine for washing your hair.
0: Yeah.
1: And you've stuck with it all your life, which isn't really all that bloody surprising. I will say, though, that, for instance, when I was younger, I would have shoved a load of conditioner all over my hair and just hoped for the best. Whereas I now know it looks like rat's tails if I put too much in, so I just put it in the ends.
0: Mm-hmm.
1: Or I don't like shampoo in my eyes, so I make sure to shampoo my hair, and then when that's washed out, I'll wash my body. Because if I lean forward with the shampoo in my hair, it goes in my eyes and then I get very sad. So I always do shampoo, then body wash, then leave the conditioner in towards the end of the body wash so that my hair is a bit softer by the time we get out.
0: That's your life story.
1: There you go. Just telling you now. So I suppose I have done that pretty much.
0: I wash my hair, then I exfoliate, then I use my shower gel.
1: I only exfoliate once a week now, Rob.
0: And moisturise. Moisturise. Now, the thing about moisturising is you have to do it while you're still damp, because then it locks in and shut up. Also, we've been eating ice cream wrong. Experts claim that we're eating ice cream the wrong way. When we buy a big tub of ice cream from the supermarket, many people just take a spoon and dig down in the middle of it. But no. We can't be doing that.
1: Edges.
0: Yeah. You start at the edges of the tub, you work your way in. That way all the melting ice cream doesn't refreeze and go hard later on. I'm a digging into
1: it. I could have told you that.
0: Yeah, but
1: also,
0: I dig in.
1: The edges are soft first.
0: Yeah.
1: You know the way you're dying to have some.
0: Yeah.
1: And you're like, oh, so you go for that. But
0: and
1: the edges
0: also,
1: are always soft first.
0: The edges are interesting because if you're having a bowl of soup, if it's too hot, if you go around the edges, it's cooler than it is in the middle. Just saying.
1: Hashtag just saying.
0: Yeah.
2: I don't want to tell us all your ice cream eating habits. I mean, why do you want to know about your ice cream habits?
0: Yeah, but I just 10 seconds. You gave us the whole bloody kit and caboodle.

0: Ella Langley, choosing Texas on East Coast FM, freshly squeezed Friday morning. It's Rob and Laura.
1: Hopefully the traffic's going to be fairly grand this morning because it's Friday. We do like Friday for traffic because it's been a bit of an awful week with everyone getting used to it being back again. However, wherever you are this morning on the roads or in your car or maybe you're at home making breakfast in the kitchen, here's your Tuesday snoo this morning, and it's Otis Redding sitting on the dock of the bay.

0: here's where you whistle. It's a skill, isn't it, whistling? I mean, you try and do it during certain songs. You're probably doing it right now and you're making a bags of it. Stop. Stop immediately. Got a message in from Derek from our club, by the way, who wants to say a big hello, good morning, and a best of luck to our club golf club, who are in a big semi-final today in the national semi-finals. It's essentially the All-Ireland of golf. And they're taking on Tramore Golf Club this morning in around 8:45. And should they win that, they'll be in the final this afternoon. So best of luck to all involved there in our club golf club. Wishing you all the best. We'll keep an eye on things there. And let us know how you get on, will you? Going for a round of golf this morning. Hopefully the weather stays fine. It's looking not too bad. Forecast for today saying it's going to be breezy. Well, that'll affect us anyway, won't it? Breezy with the golf balls and all the rest of it. Sunny spells will develop later on this morning. So hopefully it's a bit of an improvement. Temperatures in around 16 to 18 degrees. Your news at 7 is next.
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8: Good morning, it's 7 o'clock live from the East Coast FM newsroom. I'm Jamie Ryan. Emergency services attended the scene of a serious incident involving a car and a train in County Mayo last night. It happened in Ballyhaunis and was the second of two separate collisions at user-operated level crossings on the rail line yesterday. Ruth O'Connell has this report.
9: In the most recent collision, the 1815 Houston to Westport service was involved in an incident at Ballyhaunis where a vehicle was struck just before 9 p.m. Emergency services responded to the scene to attend to a number of occupants of the car. In the initial incident, the 1310 Westport to Houston train struck a tractor near Tullamore shortly before 4 p.m. One person was taken to hospital with minor injuries. Services were suspended with bus transfers put in place for the passengers who were impacted.
8: Work to improve safety on the Braid to Greystones cliff walk is now moving forward. Ecological surveys have been completed while inspections of the cliff faces are expected to begin later this month. The walk remains closed on safety grounds more than 5 years after it was shut.
10: 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Keeping Wicklow connected.
8: The Children's Rights Alliance is calling for Budget 2027 to be a children's budget. It wants €20 million to be provided to fully restore the forthcoming Child and Family Homeless Action Plan to ensure it can be implemented without delay. According to latest official figures, 5,659 children are currently living in emergency accommodation. Julia Hearn, the Alliance Head of Legal, Policy and Services, argues that it should be treated as a national emergency.
11: It needs to be top of the government's priorities when we look at Budget 2027. If this was anything else, it would be a national emergency. Almost 6,000 children. You know, for example, if 6,000 homes were damaged in a storm tomorrow, we'd have every minister down there getting their photo taken and pledging money about what they're going to do. Why are we not doing this for these children?
8: Rules requiring e-scooter users to wear a helmet and high-vis clothing are now coming into place. Those who aren't in compliance with the regulations face a €100 fine if they're caught. Jason Cullen, chair of the Dublin Commuter Coalition, doesn't think that the new rules will be effective in reducing the number of children injured, as they'll ultimately impact on adults.
12: This is in response to a dramatic increase in head injuries presented by children in emergency services. Disappointingly, this really only affects adult compliant users of legal e-scooters, because children have never been allowed to use electric scooters, and there should be absolutely no children presenting in hospitals as a result.
8: And that is your latest news update.
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8: Starting with soccer, the quarterfinals of the Men's FAI Cup gets underway this evening. Inform Waterford take on struggling Sligo Rovers, while Drogheda United welcome Galway United to Sullivan and Lamb Park. Both games are fixed for a 7:45 start. There's one game down for decision in the League of Ireland Premier Division from 8 o'clock tonight, and that's the Ringsend Derby between Shamrock Rovers and Shelburne. There's also four games to come in the First Division. Top of the table Cork City can confirm their status as champions along with their promotion back to top flight football if they beat Bray Wanderers. Elsewhere, Cove Ramblers will look to keep themselves in the hunt for a playoff spot when they host UCD. Bottom of the table Finn Harps will be hoping to end their losing streak when they welcome Athlone Town, and Wexford make the trip to Treaty United. All of those games kick off at 7:45pm. In Gaelic games, Galway are on the hunt for a new manager this morning following the departure of Pádraig Joyce last night. He stepped down from his role in charge of the men's senior footballers after 7 years. In a statement last night, the county board thanked Joyce, saying he re-established them as the standard bearers in Connacht football. Brian Flanagan will remain in charge of the Kildare senior footballers for 2026. The Johnstown Bridge clubman took the Lily White's job on a 4-year contract in 2024. Kildare were relegated to Division 2 football last season in the league, but were knocked out by Kerry into round 2B of Sam Maguire. And lastly, in boxing, final preparations will be made today as fighters look to make weight for this weekend's card in Croke Park. Headliner Katie Taylor will be taking on Flora Pilley in her retirement bout, with the pair set to face off tonight. The ceremony gets underway at Dublin's Trinity College from around 6pm this evening. And that is your sport for now.
14: It's racing up the charts and a favourite on the changing table. It's Evie's Ready for Nappy Pants.

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3: Today will be breezy with isolated showers and sunny spells will start to develop later this morning. Highest temperatures of 16 to 18 degrees with a moderate to fresh and gusty westerly breeze. Currently in Carnew, it is 17 degrees. 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

0: Don't you just love it?
1: That was a week and a half, wasn't it? Traffic, schools, rain. It's Friday there, lads. And to tell you what else it is, it's National Wildlife Day today.
0: All right.
1: With that in mind, for fun day being Friday, you're ruining a celebrity name with an animal.
0: Right.
1: Okay.
0: Thinking caps on there, please.
1: I'll give you one. Right, Justin
0: Bieber.
1: Well, seriously? That would be for the Naked Music Festival. It would be Beaver for this one.
0: Justin Bieber, right?
1: Or Meryl Sheep. Ruin their name with an animal. That's your job this morning for Laura's Bunday Dystopia.
0: Just don't mention sheep around Jeremy Clarkson, by the way. His sheep have been stolen from Clarkson's farm from Diddley Squat. 7 or 8 of them. Yeah, who steals sheep? I didn't know there was such a thing happening
1: on
0: farms.
1: Coming up on Quirky Stories, that and stealing pints of Guinness. Another story in relation to that you will not believe.
0: I hope you were charged accordingly. 8 minutes past 7.

0: Freshly squeezed, on East Coast FM, Rob G, Laura Wood. Hello, it's Friday.
1: How's it going? This is fairly bizarre, right? So, thieves nicked two truck trailers in Britain containing 70,000 pints of Guinness. 70,000 pints. So, they're basically trying to find them, but they're losing hope.
0: What would you even do with this? Do you know what I mean?
1: Well, it's been early at the board today, but no.
0: How do you get away with that?
1: Yeah, well, this is the thing. I mean, I suppose it must be someone that has... Well, I just don't know. I mean, if you had a pub, would you be able to just...
0: Well, just think of the storage and all of that.
1: Yeah.
0: You're going to be caught, aren't you?
1: Yeah, I don't know the exact way it works. But either way, anyway, there's 70,000 mites. They might be able to have a few people over this weekend, but they haven't managed to find them yet. You would have thought it would be a hard enough thing to get away with, you know?
0: Peculiar. Also peculiar is Jeremy Clarkson. He's revealed 11 sheep have been stolen from his farm. Police investigating a suspected late-night raid at Diddley Squat in Oxfordshire, which is featured on the show, apparently. In a message to the Rustlers, Jeremy simply said, "Put them back." 16 of his 27 Easy Care sheep were still in the field. Himself and Caleb were counting the sheep and saying, "Hang on, there's some missing there." So police investigating the theft of the livestock, which is just how do you get away with that as well? I suppose a sheep's a sheep.
1: That's an even stranger one. Pints, you're like, but sheep. Like, well, they're marked as well, usually, aren't they? Presumably he has them marked in some way. Knowing him, he's so few, he'd probably recognise them.
0: That's just for when they're mating. You know, with the sheep that have the blue dye in the back, that's because the other sheep has a bit of blue on his kind of torso.
1: And do the sheep go, "Oh, you've a bit of blue, I have a bit of blue"?
0: It just shows you which of the sheep may have been impregnated because they have the blue. So, if the fellas have blue, and some of the girls have blue, then on their rear ends, then you know that they've been having a good time.
1: How do you know?
0: Because of the paint.
1: After me. Yeah, but what's so? Sorry, he sprays the paint on. So this is nothing to do with the sheep. It's not the sheep are like, "You're a blue lad, I'm a blue lad." It's nothing to do with that. No, sheep could be colourblind for all I know. I don't know.
0: Well, they might be marked if they have like some kind of something wrong or what have you. But okay. Predominantly, what happens is the males have this block, which is essentially like paint that can rub off the back.
1: So when they do the biz,
0: they know which of the ladies has been having a bit of "How's your father?"
1: So you know? They're like, "Yeah, look at you, look at you."
0: And hoping that they'll
1: Dolly,
0: they'll
1: land. Dirty Jezebel.
0: I'm sorry if you're a farmer and I've made an absolute bags of trying to explain that to Laura. I haven't got the terminology nor the patience.
1: Neither do I, because I just said Jezebel, not Jezebel. But anyway, that's not to worry.
0: So now you know. Have you not watched Clarkson's Farm yet?
1: I have. But I didn't see the bit about the sheep.
0: I didn't explain it very well. I was trying to find
1: That's fine. I get it now. Okay, so that's good. That is actually quite interesting. So they know who's done the deed, right?
0: Yeah.
1: Okay. There you go.
0: Exactly.
1: Caught rapid, as they say. I see you're all coming in with your ruining celebrities' names because it's National Wildlife Day today with animals. And the cheeky little pup Wayne Christie there. Laura Wood Woodpecker.
0: Hey! Well, I never even thought of
1: said celebrities,
0: it.
1: But yeah, good. Someone used to
0: Woody
1: call
0: Woodpecker.
1: Me that when I was younger, Woody Woodpecker.
0: Woody What's Woodpecker
1: that?
0: Is a celebrity. Yes, Woody Woodpecker's a cartoon.
1: Oh, yes. Who's talking about me, of course. Huh? Never mind the bird. But yeah, no, that's bringing back memories now. Keep them coming in. We'll get to them in a few minutes. 087-77-11-103.
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1: Oh, give me a strong coffee immediately. Today's weather is breezy, isolated showers, sunny spells starting to develop later this morning. Highs of 18 degrees today. Oh, it's dropping. It's dropping. The temperature's dropping. It's 15, though. Many parts of Wicklow at the moment.
0: In better news, traffic's All right, there's nothing to report on the N11 or the N81. The M50's fine in both directions for the moment. Busy spots are the N7, Rathcoole to Saggart. Further up on the N7 as well, traffic is quite slow around Clondalkin. But overall, for the moment, everything seems to be moving pretty well and public transport is fine too. If we've missed anything, get your texts, WhatsApps or your voice notes in.
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0: 726, Jeeper. I just frightened the life out of someone still in bed there. I apologise. 726.
1: Right. Okay, so it's National Wildlife Day today. So we're trying to ruin a celebrity's name with an animal.
0: Pitbull.
1: Brilliant. We had Meryl Sheep and Justin Bieber. What about... We have a few coming in there. Thank you for these.
0: We're getting Rob insects Greenfly, as well. Yeah.
1: Laura Woodlice. Mel Gibbon. what else have we got?
0: Kendrick Lamar. Kendrick Lamar. That's very good.
1: Brilliant.
0: Kendrick Lamar. Yeah. I see where you were going with that.
1: Harry Otter.
0: Seal. That's just lazy.
1: That's good.
0: Megan Thee Stallion. That's just lazy.
1: Brilliant.
0: It's not.
1: What else have we got?
0: It's laziness. Kim Kardashian.
1: Lionel Messi. Lazy as well. Or they put in Lionel Miowski. Yeah. Okay.
0: Tiger Woods has come in a bit. Lads, will you make an effort, please? Come on. You know what we're after. Meryl Sheep is a good example.
1: You're ruining their name, okay? Ruining their name by putting an animal. Katy Perry, will we allow that?
0: As in Perry Cat? No! It has to be the actual animal.
1: It made me laugh though, Gene. Okay,
0: it's not that difficult.
1: Hugh Jackass?
0: Jackass is a donkey.
1: Will we allow that? Yeah. I'm allowing it. Never mind him. Right, keep them coming in. 087-77-11-103.
0: Barack Obama. That's clever.
1: Good.
0: Barack.
1: Very good.
0: Kat Stevens. Rachel.
1: Rachel,
0: don't stop, don't you? I'm in a good mood. All right, don't ruin me, buzz. It's Friday.
1: Justin Timber Snake from Am.
0: That's good.
1: Yeah.
0: That's what we're after.
1: Yeah.
0: Justin Trouser Snake,
1: yeah.
0: We're done
1: for now. Any other good ones, we'll get to them.
0: Make an effort, please, lads. Don't be annoying me.
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7: Morning, guys. Two separate collisions involving trains at user-operated level crossings caused major disruption on the Westport to Dublin rail line yesterday. Emergency services attended a serious incident near Ballyhonus last night after a train struck a car, while earlier collisions involved a tractor near Tullamore left one person with minor injuries. Apple is facing a €2 billion lawsuit in the UK over its app tracking rules. The tech giant is accused of placing greater restrictions on third-party developers than its own services. Apple denies these allegations. And lastly, young people aren't buying cars anymore. A new survey by Temp Cover shows Gen Z would rather splash out on holidays and iced lattes instead. A poll of 1,018 to 29-year-olds found 27% are unlikely to buy a motor in the next 3 years. 1 in 10 would rather spend money on specialty coffees. And that's your headlines. We'll have more at 8.
0: Yeah, those oat milk gluten-free. Oco-moco with chocolate.
1: Fairly quickly, won't they?
0: Huh?
1: They'll add up to the price of a car fairly quickly.
7: Oh, yeah. The price of them, they will. Yeah.
0: I had tried one of those. Do you ever have a bubble tea?
7: Yeah, it's not great.
0: Ew.
7: Yeah.
0: Do you have one of them?
1: Yeah, no, they're weird.
7: They're all slimy.
0: Yeah, it's wrong,
7: yeah,
0: is it?
7: It's, yeah.
0: It's like that moment. I think we've all had that moment where you've put the milk in but not looked. Took a swig.
1: That's not that bad.
0: Oh, but it is.
1: No, it is.
0: It's that texture. It's like, oh, I don't like this.
1: It, though, that the bubbles were weird and you didn't like them, but you sort of couldn't stop put them in your mouth because you were like, they sort of feel weird.
0: No.
1: You didn't find that, no.
7: Oh, it's like eating those Zorb balls, you know, those little inflatable rubbery balls.
1: Yes.
7: Do you know the ones?
0: Yeah.
7: No, wouldn't be for me.
1: Lot of ball talking. Lot of ball eating chats on the show today.
7: too early.
0: 7:32.
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0: Traffic moving well on the N11 this morning. It's a little busy on the Dublin Road in Bray, but nothing major. Traffic is slow around the Drummartin Link Road in Sandyford this morning, we're being told. N7, one of the busy spots. Clondalkin in particular is slow there this morning, but everything else is moving reasonably well. Public transport is fine too. If there is anything we've missed, 087 77 11 103. Text, WhatsApp, or leave us a voice note. Snow Patrol, just say yes.

0: Snow Patrol.
1: Just say yes.
2: Rachel's trying to wind you up a bit there, Rob.
1: What's she saying?
2: Probably going to go do a good job. We're supposed to be ruining a celebrity's name, National Wildlife Day today, by putting an animal in. She sent in Jerry Fish, Snoop Dogg, Nate Dogg, and Birdie, Cat Stevens. This is nearly more fun, she says. Brilliant.
1: I'm glad you're enjoying yourself, Rachel.
2: So Karen sent in Leonardo DiCaprio, Brad Pitbull, Mark Walrus.
1: Mark Walrus, very good.
2: Sean Penn, Gwyn, Patrick Swansea, and Sigourney Beaver.
1: Hey, they're
2: fire
1: quite good.
2: This morning, Karen. Absolutely. Oh, we got a message in from
1: Rachel.
2: Jenny Darley. I thought yours were funny as well, Rachel. Jenny Darley sent us in a voice message on 087-77-1103.
3: Stephen Seagull.
1: Yes. That's what we're after.
2: Wonderful stuff. Thanks for that today, lads. You're very good.
1: Something very interesting happening in London today. We'll bring you more on that in the next couple of minutes. We're also going to play a little later on this morning on the pop quiz, a game called Name That Tune, where you have to.
2: Name That Tune.
1: Yes, you do. Taylor Swift.

0: Taylor Swift released Kills of M, the face of Ophelia.
1: The face of the taxi customers in London. Today will be an interesting day because Britain's first fleet of Uber robo-taxis are hitting the UK today, offering passengers the chance to ride in an autonomous car. London becoming the first major city to launch that specific technology. Uber passengers in London can now ride an autonomous vehicle following the addition of self-driving cars to its app. From today, 15 driverless Ford Mustang Mach-E EVs will join the fleet.
2: I wonder how much they are. I know my
1: same
2: sister
1: price.
2: Did it. Are they?
1: Yeah. Wow. Same price. So if you're looking for an Uber, you won't be able to request a robo-taxi, but those booking a standard Uber ride may be offered one of those vehicles. The price remains the same for riders, regardless of whether they ride
2: in
1: an autonomous or whatever. However, despite the driverless perks, the Ford Mustangs will still be operated by a human safety driver behind the wheel, just in case they have to take control. See, that'll be
2: yeah, but that's for now, until everything's hunky-dory with them, yeah?
1: I still, it wouldn't sit
2: it's
1: right with me.
2: Only because it's just happened.
1: Have you driven like in London?
2: Yeah, I
1: London's
2: have, actually.
1: Nuts.
2: Yeah, no, it is nuts. Well, it's not as bad as some bloody European countries, but my sister sent a video recently of them in the States on holiday, and they took a video of being in the driverless taxi.
1: Anyone been in one, actually?
2: My sister went in with the kids. Did I not show you the video?
1: I
2: thought I did.
1: Remember.
2: You were like freaked out by it. But it's just getting used to it. And then next thing it'll be like all these other things. We'll just be used to them, do you know?
1: Do you know that annoying passenger we have in our cars sometimes that hold on to the thing?
2: Yeah.
1: Yeah, that would be me. No, that annoys me because I'm like, I'm capable of driving. It's all good. Don't be so bloody nervous. My mum, for example, she's hopeless in the car. She's hopeless. She wouldn't be able to do this autonomous thing. There's not a hope.
2: You see,
1: you can get her in.
2: There's a difference between the way I drive and the way an autonomous driver, an autonomous taxi would drive. Like, I'm sure they're very slow and considered and careful. I wouldn't say you'll catch them going over, not obviously over no speed limits, but I'm sure the way they're driving would make you feel quite safe.
1: And I saw a movie recently whereby one of those cars was hacked.
2: Ooh.
1: And used in
2: that's
1: a bad way.
2: Yeah, you're watching too much of that.
1: It's a good movie though. It was Anthony Hopkins, actually.
2: So it went rogue, basically.
1: Yeah. This is the thing that goes, sure was an AI down yesterday. ChatGPT, Gemini, Claude, all of those were.
2: Oh,
1: they
2: is
1: were
2: that
1: gone.
2: What
1: they were
2: that
1: down.
2: That was a bit weird.
1: The whole thing, all AI yesterday, gone for a while.
2: Wow.
1: Which is very
2: I
1: concerning.
2: Didn't know that's what it was. I was looking up something to do with a leap card and I was like, what's going on with you? Why aren't you talking to me?
1: So let's walk before we run, before we start putting autonomous vehicles on our roads, although you have
2: too
1: got
2: late,
1: it.
2: They're
1: if,
2: on.
1: Although if you were that way inclined, if you wanted to, can't wait for this driverless taxi and there's some fella sitting in it, get out. You're not meant to be in there.
2: Yeah. Did you see the video of the robot who fought back? Someone, like, giving him a slap or something, and he basically went...
1: See?
2: And he went for them.
1: We're
2: he
1: asking
2: took
1: for
2: on
1: it.
2: A group of them.
1: Has nobody seen The Terminator? No, nobody. This is what's happening. 7:44, Imagine Dragons on the way, and then we'll play a game called Name That Tune, where you have to name that tune.
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0: Send away from East Coast FM. I tell you, of all the years we've been on this show and of all the games we've played on this show, this one is my favourite. Right now we're going to play a game called Name That Tune, where you have to name that tune. So we'll start playing the song. And then Laura at some point will tell me something random and I'll stop the music. I'm hoping for stop the music, but sometimes she veers off and to a different path, the road less travelled. So I don't know what she's going to cope with. So your job as a listener is to name that tune, obviously. Now, we do need artist and title and the first in, okay? So whatever's quickest for you, be it a text, a WhatsApp, I'd imagine a voice note's the quickest way going about this, but that's what we're after. So shall we play the best game ever? Are you ready, Laura?
1: Yay, I'm ready.
0: Are you ready, Wicklow? I'm ready. Let's play Name That Tune. Number's 087-77-11-103. What is it?
1: Hold the phone!
0: Artist and title. Hold the phone, which means I need to stop the music. Go on.
1: Billy Ocean, Caribbean Queen.
0: No.
1: Elisa.
0: No. It's not Billy Ocean, Caribbean Queen. That's a great tune, mind you. Continue with the music.
1: Knock me down with a feather!
0: Go on.
1: Pet Shop Boys, West End Girls.
0: No, not Pet Shop Boys, West End Girls. Come on, lads. 087-77-11-103. What is it?
1: Shut the front door!
0: Shut the front door. What is this? Come on. Come on, hit me.
1: Hall & Oates. I can't go for that.
0: No. It's not Hall & Oates. I can't go for that. No, lads. You're in the right era, actually. I think all of those songs were...
1: Stone the Crows!
0: Stone the Crows, mate. What have we got from...
1: Linda Kennedy's got a voice note
0: Linda
1: there.
0: Linda Kennedy, okay.
1: 087-77-11-103.
0: What's Linda Kennedy saying for us?
2: Wham, Everything She Wants.
0: Wham, Everything She Wants is the right answer! Yeah! Well done, missus. Right, there's a few more in here. Let's see what did Jamie have to say for herself?
3: Everything She Wants by Wham.
0: Lovely. D is in as well on the WhatsApp.
4: Somebody help me, George Michael.
0: No, somebody help you, all right. You need help with that answer. My God. Noeline.
5: George Michael, All That She Wants, Noeline Smith.
0: No, can't accept that one, Noeline. No.
1: Oh, she deleted it really quickly.
0: Here's another one.
6: Hi, guys. It's Everything She Wants, Wham.
0: Yeah, that's from Sally. Lovely. Aisling says Everything She Wants, Wham as well.
1: There's loads of people so getting it right there. And a few getting it wrong as well. It's not Michael McDonald. I keep forgetting either.
0: I'm not in love anymore. Yeah. It's a tune, actually. We haven't played it in young. So let's play it right now in its entirety. George Michael, Andrew Ridgely, they were Wham. This is Everything She Wants. East Coast FM. Good morning. It's

0: Wham! 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Tune! Everything she wants. We all know what you want.
1: Hi, I'm Katie Taylor and I like a freshy squeeze.
0: Yes, Katie, we know. You've been telling us all week. Katie Taylor tickets. Screaming for them, people are. Screaming for them. Would you like to be at Croke Park tomorrow night? Tickets here on East Coast FM. More details after, right?
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0: Traffic on the N11 and the N81 moving very well this morning. From Fox Rock through to Donnybrook, it is busy but moving. A red line of traffic, which means it's bumper to bumper. Castleknock to Palmerstown, that's on the M50 southbound this morning. The other busy spot, the N7, that's slow around Clondalkin. More updates after 8.
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11: Good morning. It's 8 o'clock live from the East Coast FM newsroom. I'm Jamie Ryan. Emergency services attended the scene of a serious incident involving a car and a train in County Mayo last night. It happened in Ballyhaunis and was the second of two separate collisions at user-operated level crossings on the rail line yesterday. Ruth O'Connell has this report.
12: In the most recent collision, the 1815 Houston to Westport service was involved in an incident at Ballyhaunis where a vehicle was struck just before 9 p.m. Emergency services responded to the scene to attend to a number of occupants of the car. In the initial incident, the 1310 Westport to Houston train struck a tractor near Tullamore shortly before 4 p.m. One person was taken to hospital with minor injuries. Services were suspended with bus transfers put in place for the passengers who were impacted.
11: Ireland and Spain were the only European countries to increase overseas aid last year. Ireland is now eighth in the world for international aid spending. The state spent 1.88 billion euro in official development assistance in 2025. The US, UK and other European countries have all reduced their spending on foreign aid. Junior Minister for International Development Neil Richmond says it makes him very angry.
13: It's far more than frustration, it's anger, and indeed it's sadness, because this is the decision not to save lives, to not support the poorest people in our world. For 25 years in a row, we've seen the rates of HIV AIDS infections, of malaria infections, of child marriage, of female genital mutilation, all reduce up until last year.
11: Work to improve safety on the bridge Greystones Cliff Walk is now moving forward. Ecological surveys have been completed while inspections of the cliff faces are expected to begin later this month. The walk remains closed on safety grounds more than 5 years after it was shut.
7: 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Keeping Wicklow connected.
11: The Children's Rights Alliance is calling for Budget 2027 to be a children's budget. It wants €20 million to be provided to fully restore the forthcoming Child and Family Homeless Action Plan to ensure it can be implemented without delay. According to latest official figures, 5,659 children are currently living in emergency accommodation. Julia Hearn, the Alliance Head of Legal, Policy and Services, argues that it should be treated as a national emergency.
14: It needs to be top of the government's priorities when we look at Budget 2027. If this was anything else, it would be a national emergency. Almost 6,000 children. You know, for example, if 6,000 homes were damaged in a storm tomorrow, we'd have every minister down there getting their photo taken and pledging money about what they're going to do. Why are we not doing this for these children?
11: Rules requiring e-scooter users to wear a helmet and high-vis clothing are now coming into place. Those who aren't in compliance with the regulations face a €100 fine if they're caught. Jason Cullen, chair of the Dublin Commuter Coalition, doesn't think that the new rules will be effective in reducing the number of children injured, as they'll ultimately impact on adults.
15: This is in response to a dramatic increase in head injuries presented by children in emergency services. Disappointingly, this really only affects adult compliant users of legal e-scooters, because children have never been allowed to use electric scooters, and there should be absolutely no children presenting in hospitals as a result.
11: And that is your latest news update.
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11: Starting with soccer, the quarterfinals of the Men's FAI Cup gets underway this evening. Inform Waterford take on struggling Sligo Rovers, while Drogheda United welcome Galway United to Sullivan and Lamb Park. Both games are fixed for a 7:45 start. There's one game down for decision in the League of Ireland Premier Division from 8 o'clock tonight, and that's the Ringsend Derby between Shamrock Rovers and Shelburne. There's also four games to come in the First Division. Top of the table, Cork City can confirm their status as champions along with their promotion back to top flight football if they beat Bray Wanderers. Elsewhere, Cove Ramblers will look to keep themselves in the hunt for a playoff spot when they host UCD. Bottom of the table Finn Harps will be hoping to end their losing streak when they welcome Athlone Town and Wexford make the trip to Treaty United. All of those games kick off at 7:45 p.m. In Gaelic games, Galway are on the hunt for a new manager this morning following the departure of Pádraig Joyce last night. He stepped down from his role in charge of the men's senior footballers after 7 years. In a statement last night, the county board thanked Joyce, saying he re-established them as the standard bearers in Connacht football. Brian Flanagan will remain in charge of the Kildare senior footballers for 2027. The Johnstown Bridge clubman took the Lilywhites job on a 4-year contract in 2024. Kildare were relegated to Division 2 football last season in the league, but were knocked out by Kerry in round 2B of Sam Maguire. And lastly, in boxing, final preparations will be made today as fighters look to make weight for this weekend's card in Croke Park. Headliner Katie Taylor will be taking on Flora Pilley in her retirement bout, with the pair set to face off tonight. The ceremony gets underway at Dublin's Trinity College from around 6 p.m. this evening. And that is your sport for now.
17: You're looking good, you're looking sharp, you've come so far.
18: 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Done in no time, then it goes back on its magnetic stand for a finish almost as good as one of mine.
17: Gillette, the best the man can get.
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11: Today will be breezy with isolated showers, and sunny spells will start to develop later this morning. Highest temperatures of 16 to 18 degrees with a moderate to fresh and gusty westerly breeze. Currently in Blessington, it's 12 degrees. 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
2: Freshly Squeezed, Wicklow's favourite breakfast show in association.

0: Yes, yes, yes, yes, yes. The weekend is here. You know what that is?
1: Very good, very nice. Very good, very nice.
2: You know what else it is?
3: Hi, I'm Katie Taylor, and I like a freshly squeeze.
0: Katie Taylor likes a freshly squeeze. So she's been telling us for weeks now.
2: She does love a freshly squeeze. They're all getting in on the action. It's all happening. We were talking to Alex and Give a Better Home yesterday. She said she's going down for the screening party in Bray. All the local boxing classes I see. Four Kings have a boxing class later, 6:30, getting everyone involved and in the mood for the fight.
0: See, Domino's and Bray changed their names and their lettering to Taylor's. Same kind of font and the whole lot.
2: Right.
0: So that's very good. If you're looking, by the way, for a fighting chance to see Katie Taylor this weekend, we have got you sorted. She, as you know, is heading for Croker this Saturday, and East Coast FM is getting right behind our local hero. We want you to be there. You can be ringside for one of the biggest nights in Irish sporting history, cheering on the Pride of County Wicklow. When Katie steps into the ring, you could be there with thanks to Core Credit Union. Live life better. Katie Taylor, Croke Park, Saturday night. 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We look after you, lads.
2: Do you know who's going to be at the fight doing a little bit of singing?
0: Westlife.
2: Yes, Westlife. They're going to have they're going to perform a number of hits ahead of their fight against Flora Pilly, which is tomorrow. And yeah, there you go. There's going to be a little bit of other, apparently there's going to be a couple of surprises as well.
0: What's
2: along the way.
0: Westlife song going to sing? What are they going to sing like?
2: You knock me out instead of you raise me up. I don't know, like, you know, give us a little look there and we'll see. So
0: we're flying without wings.
2: Yeah. I will reach you with stars. You'll be seeing star light. Huh?
0: No, as she's punching her in the face, bop bop baby bop.
2: Or
0: yeah.
2: Up or hook town girl,
0: or when she's looking for the knockout. What about now? What about today? Yes.
2: Listen.
0: What are they going to sing?
2: Better man could be better woman. Boxing without wings. Could be here all day, Rob. Do you know?
0: What was that noise? That was more taekwondo or something.
2: See that? See that right hook? She taught me how to do that.
0: Laura, she has power. There's a difference.
2: She did laugh, actually. All those many moons ago when we were down in the old boxing club that she trained in, when I did it, she sort of smiled this. You've a fair bit to go. You've a fair bit to go there. But she was right. I do have a fair bit to go, but we're all very excited. The fever has hit the county as well as the country, in fairness. So it's all happening tomorrow. And by the way, I was trying to find out exactly the time because obviously there's a family section and stuff. So I was like, it probably won't be too late, but it is going to be 10 or half 10 by the time Katie comes on, because like I had read other places it was earlier, because obviously it starts at 4.
0: Yeah.
2: There's different fights in the lead up, but yeah.
0: I shall be watching it all from the comfort of my sofa because it is on, of course, the television. For those of you that are missing that or going to the seafront and all the rest of it, it's going to be brilliant.
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0: Plays after 8 each morning and freshly squeezed after 1 on East Coast Lunch with Tommy Green, and after 6 on the drive with Jave Harrington, driving you home from 4 this afternoon. Fellow! Old Town.

0: Phil Lynott, Old Town on East Coast FM. Phil Lynott, actually, to pronounce his surname properly. Sorry, Phil. Freshly squeezed, Rob G, Laura Wood. Happy Friday. The weekend is here, so it's a Friday song off. That's going up very, very soon, as are Laura's Friday funnies. We get to those just before 9 o'clock. I'm returning to the Chime Tunnel this morning between 9 and 10. The 80s and the 90s to look forward to.
1: By the way, if you're looking for something to do after the fight, if you're going to it, remember we were talking about National Cinema Weekend? Well, the Odeon in Blanche is opening its doors through the night. They're doing an all-nighter. They're pulling an all-nighter of cinemas at 24 extra overnight screenings.
0: Cinema 24/7, that's a brilliant idea.
1: Yeah, well, I don't know, it would have much take-up normally. I don't know.
0: And maybe on a Saturday into a Sunday or Friday into a Saturday.
1: I'd be a bit worried about who'd be going.
0: There'd be security for that.
1: Yeah, I know, but still, people
2: like, I just want to go
1: people
2: in
1: with a few
2: see the Odyssey, yeah.
1: Laugh and like joking and stuff when you're trying to watch a movie. I don't know. Anyway, they are open. They're doing reduced tickets for 4 euro and they're opening through the night, so it might be something to consider if you're there till all hours doing stuff. A couple of other bits in the celebrity world. Said Jeff Goldblum is going to be joined by CMAT, hosting the first episode of Saturday Night Live UK.
0: Oh, good
1: season
0: stuff.
1: Season 2. So yeah, Jeff Goldblum, interesting character. And CMAT, deadly.
0: Interesting character.
1: That'll make
0: it
1: for a good one, won't it?
0: Look forward to that.
1: Simple Minds, Gary Newman are joined forces for a blockbuster Irish show next year. That would be of interest to you?
0: Yes.
1: Yes. Three Arena, May 17th. Newman's going to join them there. I saw actually clips. I was watching clips, funnily enough, of Simple Minds yesterday. And I was like, yeah, some serious tunes.
0: Nice, Gary Newman
1: as
0: well,
1: yeah.
0: Absolutely.
1: I would be definitely interested in bumping along to that. So yeah, tickets are on sale on September 11th. And that is going to be next year. Channel 4 revamping the spin-off show for the Great British Bake Off for the first time in 12 years. New hosts and a show which apparently is airing the same day the main show goes out.
0: New hosts including Nigella Lawson. Finally, my wife. She adoringly looks at Paul Hollywood over the years getting lost in those baby blues, and I'm looking at her going, yeah, it doesn't bother me, it doesn't bother me. Now we'll see what happens now when Nigella pops on screen and I'm like, oh no, you know what, I'm going to say nothing. I'm going to say absolutely nothing. I'm just going to sit there and I'm going to know she's seething. She's just sitting there seething, simmering, bubbling up, wanting to say something, and I just look at her and go, no.
1: Was she into Paul Hollywood? She was.
0: Who isn't?
1: Me.
0: No, you're not a fan of Paul Hollywood.
1: No.
0: You don't think he's a really handsome guy?
1: No, I don't.
0: And
1: he's nice eyes. But no, he's a bit... Yeah, no, I don't.
0: Not
1: sorry.
0: For you, I don't believe
1: not
0: you.
1: For me. Well, it's true, trust me. And our Celebrity Gogglebox, the Irish version. Ryan Tubbody's going to be sitting down with Terry Wogan's son
0: on
1: a couch. He's going to his gaff. They're going to do it together. Mark Wogan is his name.
0: And it is going to be in Ryan's house. So I often wondered how that worked. Are they actually going to give you... Yeah, but in Tubbody's house there.
1: They do
0: that
1: do
0: is.
1: It in the
0: Plain,
1: house.
0: Isn't it?
1: Yeah. I don't know where he lives, actually. Siobhan McSweeney from The Traders is going to be on it. Kerry Katona, Muireann O'Connell, Brian Dowling, Lonnie Ryan and Karen Byrne from Strictly.
3: Are Brian and Arthur going to be sitting down? Talking about what's on the telly. Oh my God, Arthur, look.
1: Arthur is doing it with him. I presume he is, though.
3: Put Blake to bed.
1: How many kids do they have now?
0: I don't know.
1: They have a couple.
0: I just wanted to do my Brian Dowling impression.
1: It's good. It's very good.
0: Thank you very much.
1: It sounds really like him.
0: I could replace him on Virgin Media, just off camera. If he wants to do bits off camera, if he's sick or something for the week, yeah.
3: Move on there, Mirren. You're talking nonsense.
1: But guess who's celebrating their birthday today?
3: Brian Dowling.
1: No.
0: Who?
1: David, he's 12 today and he's celebrating his birthday. Lots of love from his granny and also his uncle and aunt and his little dog called Tobes. And you know who else is celebrating their birthday today?
3: Brian Dowling.
1: Beyonce, she's 45.
0: Yeah, it's the same. Beyonce is the same age as myself. Well, I'm older than Beyonce. Yeah, I'll say no more. Justin Timberlake. Can't Stop the Feeling. Fancy 70 quid, it's in the voice vault. We'll do it next.

0: JT, your name's Kelsey FM. That's what the cool DJs say, JT. Justin Timberlake. I'll just say Justin Timberlake. So.
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0: In the vault this morning, just in time for the weekend, €70. Now, that's a fair whack of takeaway for this Saturday night. We're watching the Katie Taylor fight in your telly box. £70.
2: Yes, please.
0: 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Not one of them has been guessed yet. 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
2: 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You know one of them. You know two of them. You might even know three of them. Have another listen.
0: Surely to God, the middle one.
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2: So today's going to be breezy with isolated showers. Sunny spells are going to start to develop later this morning, apparently. Highs of 18 degrees, many parts of Wicklow at the moment. Got about 15 degrees.
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4: 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East Coast Credit Union is regulated by the Central Bank of Ireland.
0: 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It's 8:31, Friday morning's Freshly Squeezed with Rob and Laura. 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
5: Morning, guys. Under-18s could be banned from using e-scooters by next month. Transport Minister Dara O'Brien is planning to increase the minimum age from 16 to 18 in late September or early October. From today, e-scooter users must wear a helmet and high-vis clothing or face a €100 fine. Ireland and Spain were the only European countries to increase overseas aid last year. Ireland is now eighth in the world for international aid spending. The state spent €1.88 billion in official development assistance in 2025. And lastly, Gogglebox UK is welcoming its first cast member with Down syndrome. Two new families are joining the lineup of the show, which sees ordinary people in their homes reacting to the past week on TV shows. Sandy and her son Max, who has the condition, as well as the football-obsessed brothers Steve and Mark, will be making their first official appearance tonight. And that's your headlines. We'll have more at 9.
1: 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Everything for the maintenance man
2: and woman.
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0: The L11's clear this morning. Some of the local roads are a little busy, though. That's the Church Road in Greystones. We're being told that's crawling at the moment. In Bray, the Bibby, on towards the Main Street, Dublin Road. All of those quite slow on towards Shankill, then to Lochinstown Roundabout, the Dublin Road in Shankill. A busy one this morning. Fox Rock Church through to Dun-

0: The Face Katie type song. And part of me was going, Survivor Eye of the Tiger. You know, shooing. And then I thought, it's far too obvious. I can't do Survivor Eye of the Tiger. It's just, it is too obvious.
1: Yes, so go on. What have you gone for?
0: I've gone for Survivor Burning Heart.
1: Okay.
0: So, if you vote for me, Rob G, in the place to be on 087-77-11-103, I will play in its entirety this little ditty from the 80s. Story goes that Stallone saw them in a bar, quite liked the sound of them, and put them in the movies. But not savage.
1: It is.
2: Two worlds collide. Revolution.
1: Okay, we're nearly ready for my song choice. We are. I'm thinking, this is Katie, right? She's in the boxing room. Okay.
0: Oh, God.
1: And there she is. She's at the side, and suddenly

0: What's she walking out to, actually?
1: I don't know, but I can't wait to hear.
0: I mean, give it a choice of this. Or this. Yes!
1: I'd say she'd probably go for Joker's Miracle.
0: No, she, no, no.
1: Oh, Katie, what do you think? She'd probably listen. Katie, come on. Having breakfast at home, having a little listen to East Coast FM. Which one are you going for?
0: Okay, well, literally, what would you like? She's not getting in touch today. Okay. There's too much going on there.
1: Busy. She's a busy lady.
0: She's quite busy.
1: Well, which one do you guys want to hear? Rob or Laura? It's your choice. 087 77 11 103.

0: And John Dua Lipa, that is Cold Heart on East Coast FM. Freshly squeezed with Rob G, Laura Wood. Friday morning's edition and time for the big question. What you got over there for us, Laura Wood?
1: Weirdest quirk you've ever discovered, right?
0: About yourself, like?
1: Well, I mean, it can be about any of us. Frank Sinatra's widow said he used to shower up to 12 times a day.
0: What?
1: 12. Yeah.
0: 12 showers a day?
1: Mm.
0: Wow.
1: So maybe there's a particular habit that's a bit of a strange one that you might have convinced yourself is perfectly normal. You might have a lucky parking space, maybe, or you might eat Kit Kat sideways or eat a bar in a particular way. Some people eat things very weirdly. I know a couple of people, and this is a couple of people, so I'd say if I know two people that do this, there's probably more that eat things on their plate in perfect proportion. So a bit of meat, bit of veg, bit of potato, and they can't let it go down unevenly.
0: Wow.
1: Yeah, yeah, no. So there must be loads of these people, and literally it would upset them badly if you were to just stick your fork and take the potato, like, so there was just the meat and the veg left, or whatever it is, rice, curry, everything's in proportion, and they eat it down that way until everything's gone.
0: So do you
1: have... Whereas I would never do that, would you?
0: No.
1: I just eat whatever I fancy first.
0: Yeah, there's no rhyme or reason to it. Just get it in my face. As long as it's hot, I'm happy out.
1: Yeah. You know? So anyway, there you go. So do you have a weird quirk? Someone you live with have a weird one? Maybe something like that?
0: Apparently I wash my hands an abnormal amount of times.
1: Yeah, well, you're
0: I'm
1: a germaphobe.
0: I'm constantly washing my hands.
2: Yeah, but
0: is it germaphobia or is it just tidiness?
1: You hold a something in your hand to open knobs of doors.
0: Toilets, in fairness. Yeah. That's toilets in a pub. I mean, I think that's perfectly rational and understandable.
1: Yeah.
0: No? You pop into any pub.
1: Oh, no, the germs everywhere.
0: No, come here to me, right? Pop into the men's now. The men's specifically. I'd imagine the ladies are a hell of a lot cleaner.
1: Men's toilets are rank.
0: You're standing in a row at the urinal.
1: Disgusting.
0: Right? There's five in a row doing your thing at the urinal. And of the five... I'd be the one that washes my hands.
1: Not many men wash their hands.
0: I find that horrific because...
1: So they just do a wee at the urinal.
0: Yeah.
1: Holding it and then just head out.
0: Yeah. They just...
1: Is that true, lads? Is he telling the truth?
0: No, I'm telling you. They pull the handle of the door, right, to get out. And I'm looking at this handle going, he didn't wash his hands. So I get my sleeve and I'm down it and then I open the door like that.
1: That is rank and fairness, but no. I mean, maybe if I saw people, just doing their biz at the thing, at the urinal, and then walking out without washing their hands, maybe I would be more of a germaphobe than I am. But no, where do you stop? Do you know what I mean? Where do you stop with it? That's the problem. If you start getting that into your head about germs, they're everywhere.
0: I'm so weird. I was making
1: a
0: cheese toast yesterday. And you know the way you butter both sides of the bread before you put it on the pan?
1: Mm.
0: I hate getting butter on my fingers.
1: So I actually.
0: I got disposable gloves. So there I was with my disposable gloves on, making my cheese toast.
1: Okay.
0: It's fine.
1: But I have to say, I am with you on the butter on fingers.
0: Yeah, yeah.
1: Butter on fingers isn't good because it takes ages to have hot water and soapy stuff to get.
0: Ranking. Cody Lyon on East Coast FM.

0: Right, we're looking for your weird confessions this morning on Freshly Squeezed. On the back of a story in relation to Frank Sinatra, his former partner revealing that that man, Frank Sinatra, had 12 showers a day. Obsessed with his cleanliness, 12 a day. So we're asking, what's the quirk in your own life or maybe someone you live with? 087-77-11-103. For example, Gemma says, "Hi guys, my fella lines up all the remote controls perfectly before bed. Can't be crooked."
1: Yeah. I don't think that's all that weird.
0: Yeah,
1: this one,
0: line them up. Just making sure it's all kind of...
1: This one made me smile. My husband sniffs every single glass before he uses it. Doesn't matter if it came straight out of the dishwasher. We've been married 18 years and I still laugh. Sprita. I'm a sniffer. I sniff things.
0: I'm also a glass sniffer.
1: And yeah, I think I have been known to sniff the odd glass, but I just sniff things in general. My family always say, "Why do you always smell everything?" And I said, "Because I just need to check that it's... You know,
0: smells nice.
1: That it's okay." So I sort of get the glass sniffing, but that's, it made me smile all the same. "I can't sleep unless one's hanging out the duvet. My wife says I look like I've been abandoned by the bed."
0: What is that?
1: Apparently it's regulating your temperature.
0: It's strange though, isn't it?
1: Yeah, do you do it as well?
0: I do, and then eventually I'll get back under and fall asleep. It's a strange one. Morning, Robin Laura. "My husband folds empty crisp packets into tiny little squares before putting them in the bin every single time."
1: I have met one person in my life that did that.
0: It's very specific packet of crisps. Do you know the foily bag? Do you know the Tato waffles, for example? Do you know the way that's, if you look inside the bag, it's silver?
1: Yeah.
0: Those ones.
1: They're all foil, aren't they? Sorry.
0: No, there's some plastic ones. Most of them are. Yeah. But I love essentially ironing them out with my hand and making them all straight and perfect.
1: And then what do you do? Just throw
0: them
1: in the bin.
0: That.
1: You don't fold them up.
0: Just making them all. Just a little boring. You don't even know you're doing it. You're just doing it. That's amazing.
1: Well, I do that with talking to myself. And I suppose that's probably my weirdest one. I talk to myself all the time. By myself. In the car, walking around the supermarket. I was doing it the other day, right? Bats, I am. And I was like, yeah, well, I said that I was going to go to the... And somebody looked at me strangely and went, "Hiya, Laura." And I went, "Hiya." And then, of course, overshare extraordinaire. Oh, I was just talking to myself there. I don't know what... They were looking at me going, yeah, I just...
0: That's something you expect, like, from some guys looking a bit dishevelled walking down the street in New York at 2 a.m, just yapping away. You see movies over there.
1: Mental stuff, yeah. Actually, we were talking about that on the latest podcast, my absolute Laurisms and craziness. And the more I spoke about them and the brain fog and the stuff that's been going on, I was like, hold on a minute. Something a little bit amiss in Denmark here. "I say good morning to every plant in my kitchen. The kids think I am absolutely cracked."
0: Is this you?
1: No.
0: Oh, a message.
1: It's a message.
0: Yeah, you talk to your plants, don't you?
1: I don't say good morning to them all, but I do chat to them sometimes.
0: Chat to your plants. That is quirky. That's very quirky. No name of this text. "Phone, wallet, keys. I tap each pocket every time I leave the house." Okay.
1: Yeah, tap, tap, tap.
0: Just making
1: three
0: sure
1: taps.
0: You have it all.
1: Yeah.
0: Okay. Lana has an awful habit of locking the doors in the house. When I say the doors, I mean interior doors. Just stop.
1: She locks interior doors?
0: Yeah. Her mum and dad do it.
1: What?
0: Yeah, yeah. I mean, it's the most aggravating thing I think I've ever had to live with.
1: So hold on. What type of doors? This is when you're going out?
0: Yeah.
1: Not when you're in the house?
0: Yeah, or if we're not using a certain room, she might lock the door.
1: What?
0: Yeah, yeah.
1: Her
0: mum and dad do it. Yeah.
1: That's so funny, isn't it? You might go to use, what door are we talking?
0: Like bedroom doors, but like
1: the
0: utility room, all of that kind of stuff. Yeah, you'd have to open. It's easy enough to open.
1: What's the reasoning behind it?
0: The house she grew up in, really.
1: That's funny, isn't it? That is quirky. John, "I know someone who stirs their coffee at least 20 times clockwise."
0: If you do it anti-clockwise, that's weird.
1: Stir.
0: You have to go to the right. Correct? Anyone that goes left is weird.
1: Know. John, tell us, do you have to go to the right?
0: Yeah. I'm normal otherwise.
1: Holly says, "Morning, Robin Laura. My little funny thing is I have all light switches turned the right way before bed."
0: Oh, yeah.
1: Holly.
0: Yeah, yeah. Because either end of my living space, because it's all one kitchen, dining room, there's two switches for the lights in that space. so I can control it at both ends.
1: Oh, yeah.
0: And I have to have them all a set leg. I can't. Okay. Oh, no, that's my thing.
1: Yeah.
0: And I have so to have the volume on my television has to be an even number. I can't have it at 23. It's 22 or 24. No, 20. Don't give me 23. I'm not having it.
1: Oh, yous are all weird. Holly says, I also stir my coffee to the left. But Bay says, good morning. She says, I just realised I always flatten and neatly fold into a long string, the wrapper of Quality Street Sweets.
0: Mm-hmm.
1: Yeah. Wouldn't say you're alone. And also Ruth says, Laura, I'm the same. I have complete conversations with myself when I'm out and about all the time. Good, I'm glad I'm
0: it's
1: not
0: just alone. A bit awkward
1: we're
0: in,
1: all
0: in this working environment. Well, sorry, Laura, what? Oh no, just talking to himself every 2 minutes.
1: Yeah.
0: It's just a nightmare. Winning Friday song, what is it? Fragment, Toka's Miracle or Survivor?
1: It was close.
0: Heart.
1: However, Rob, on this morning, we'll tell you after the break.
2: 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Now chew. You're standing in a vast desert. The air is minty. Chew. In the distance, the day arrives.
3: Hello.
2: Chew. You say, hello, day, we meet again. Chew. You shake hands. Chew. The day has a strong grip. Chew. But yours is stronger. Extra gum. Chew good.
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9: 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Robin Laura's

0: Hi, I'm Katie Taylor, and I like a freshly squeezed.
1: Yes!
2: Go on, Katie!
1: Oh, Katie! Woo! Push the head off her! Knock her!
3: It'd be all like kind of friendly and stuff, aren't it? Shaking hands and.
2: And then.
3: Bopping gloves. And then she's going to poke the head off her. Pull her hair! No, don't do that. Survivor! Not Eye of the Tiger, something a little different. It's still a boxing one. Love it. Here's Burning Heart.

0: Yes, Katie. Slap her silly. Knock her into the middle of next week. Well, there's a few more. I'm forgetting. We've said them all over the years.
1: Hair, yeah.
0: No, don't pull her hair. How would you do that with a boxing glove on, though? Be difficult, wouldn't it? I'm trying to get a drink or something.
1: It'd be really difficult, yeah. Actually.
0: That's a challenge, actually. We should have done that. Never thought of that. Tried to do stuff with boxing gloves on. Now, listen, we're about to ruin your balls.
2: That's funny. Let's do that.
3: Laura's Friday Funny on East Coast FM.
0: Go on, then. The challenge is... you know, we should have a laughometer. That's... Although it's... Yeah. I would just abuse it. Oh, we have one here, actually. Go on.
1: It's a lovely, crisp morning. I've eaten three bags already. Sorry, no, that was funny. What do you call it when one banana eats another?
0: I don't know, Laura. What do you call it when one banana eats another?
1: Can a banana lose bananas?
0: The funniest part of that joke was your mispronunciation. What is the pronunciation?
1: Cannibalism.
0: Yeah.
1: What do you call an Irish handmade drum made out of dog skin?
0: Go on.
1: A bow wow, Ron. Yeah, these are donations, actually. I quite liked the first one, though. And what do you call an apology written in dashes and dots?
0: I don't know, Laura. What do you call an apology written in dashes and dots?
1: Remorse code.
0: On the way. The time tunnel. The 80s and the 90s. Don't go anywhere.
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12: Good morning, it's 9 o'clock live from the East Coast FM newsroom. I'm Jamie Ryan. A 12-year-old boy has died after a train hit a car at a level crossing near Ballyhaunis in Mayo yesterday evening. The 1815 Dublin-Houston to Westport service collided with a car at a level crossing just before 9 p.m. It followed a separate collision involving a tractor on the same rail line near Tullamore in County Offaly shortly after 4 p.m. Ireland and Spain were the only European countries to increase overseas aid last year. Ireland is now 8th in the world for international aid spending. The state spent €1.88 billion in official development assistance in 2025. The US, UK and other European countries have reduced their spending on foreign aid. Junior Minister for International Development Neil Richmond says it makes him angry.
13: It's far more than frustration. It's anger and indeed it's sadness because this is the decision not to save lives, to not support the poorest people in our world. For 25 years in a row, we've seen the rates of HIV AIDS infections, of malaria infections, of child marriage, of female genital mutilation all reduce up until last year.
12: Work to improve safety on the Braid Greystones cliff walk is now moving forward. Ecological surveys have been completed while inspections of the cliff faces are expected to begin later this month. The walk remains closed on safety grounds more than 5 years after it was shut.
3: 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Keeping Wicklow connected.
12: The Children's Rights Alliance is calling for Budget 2027 to be a children's budget. It wants €20 million to be provided to fully restore the forthcoming Child and Family Homeless Action Plan to ensure it can be implemented without delay. According to latest official figures, 5,659 children are currently living in emergency accommodation. Julia Hearn, the Alliance Head of Legal, Policy and Services, argues that it should be treated as a national emergency.
14: It needs to be top of the government's priorities when we look a budget 2027. If this was anything else, it would be a national emergency. Almost 6,000 children. You know, for example, if 6,000 homes were damaged in a storm tomorrow, we'd have every minister down there getting their photo taken and pledging money about what they're going to do. Why are we not doing this for these children?
12: Rules requiring e-scooter users to wear a helmet and high-vis clothing are now coming into place. Those who aren't in compliance with the regulations face a €100 fine if they're caught. Jason Cullen, chair of the Dublin Commuter Coalition, doesn't think that the new rules will be effective in reducing the number of children injured, as they'll ultimately impact on adults.
15: This is in response to a dramatic increase in head injuries presented by children in emergency services. Disappointingly, this really only affects adult compliant users of legal e-scooters because children have never been allowed to use electric scooters and there should be absolutely no children presenting in hospitals as a result.
12: And that is your latest news update.
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12: Starting with soccer, the quarterfinals of the men's FAI Cup gets underway this evening. Inform Waterford take on struggling Sligo Rovers, while Drogheda United welcome Galway United to Sullivan and Lamb Park. Both games are fixed for a 7:45 start. There's one game down for decision in the League of Ireland Premier Division from 8 o'clock tonight, and that's the Ringsend Derby between Shamrock Rovers and Shelburne. There's also four games to come in the First Division. Top of the table Cork City can confirm their status as champions along with their promotion back to top flight football if they beat Bray Wanderers. Elsewhere, Cove Ramblers will look to keep themselves in the hunt for a playoff spot when they host UCD. Bottom of the table Finn Harps will be hoping to end their losing streak when they welcome Athlone Town and Wexford make the trip to Treaty United. All of those games kick off at 7:45 p.m. In Gaelic games, Galway are on the hunt for a new manager this morning following the departure of Pádraig Joyce last night. He stepped down from his role in charge of the men's senior footballers after 7 years. In a statement last night, the county board thanked Joyce, saying he re-established them as the standard bearers in Connacht football. Brian Flanagan will remain in charge of the Kildare senior footballers for 2027. The Johnstown Bridge clubman took the Lily White's job on a 4-year contract in 2024. Kildare were relegated to Division 2 football last season in the league, but were knocked out by Kerry into round 2B of Sam Maguire. And lastly, in boxing, final preparations will be made today as fighters look to make weight for this weekend's card in Croke Park. Headliner Katie Taylor will be taking on Flora Pilley in her retirement bout, with the pair set to face off tonight. The ceremony gets underway at Dublin's Trinity College from around 6 p.m. this evening. And that is your sport for now.
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12: 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I'm Jamie Ryan. A 12-year-old boy has died after a train hit a car at a level crossing near...
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0: There's Duran Duran on East Coast FM. That is Hungry Like the Wolf. Gloria, from Laura Branigan in there too. I was about to say Gloria Branigan. Close enough. Tunes. What's the year though? 087 77 11 103. Text, WhatsApp, or a voice note. Steve Winwood's Valerie on the way for you very soon. And the Weather Girls will make an appearance as well.
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3: The weather today, mixed. Got a little bit of a mixed bag. Breezy, isolated showers, some sunny spells later on this morning. Highs of about 18 degrees in many parts of Wicklow at the moment. Still a very warm 15.
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0: Morning, 18 minutes past 9, Friday! Freshly squeezed with Rob and Nora. Time Tunnel, we do it every morning between 9 and 10. 2 years of music either side of half past 9. We're starting this morning with the 80s, then we'll move on to the 90s. For the moment though, in the middle of the 1980s, and asking you to guess what the year is. On the way, music from the Weather Girls. They only had one song really, didn't they? Let's be honest.
3: Oh, it's a good karaoke classic, I'm fairness. For you. Absolutely karaoke classic.
0: You did
3: classic.
0: Not.
3: Ah, oh, sure, listen.
0: Of course you did. Why did I even question it? Of course you did.
3: It's special. Try and get my sisters and my mother and everyone up to sing it. Love it. Prince William was born in this year. Commodore 64 was launched. I distinctly remember that and how excited everyone in our family were about that. We didn't got one then, but we got one a few years later. E.T., the extraterrestrial, arrived in the cinemas. We got Knight Rider for the first time and Kit and FIFA World Cup. Italy won. They beat West Germany 3-1 in the final. Ireland was hit by a huge political controversy when Gubu entered the national vocabulary. Remember? Grotesque, unbelievable, bizarre and unprecedented.
0: Can't say I do remember this very well, though, to be honest. Yeah, a bit early. You would have been of a certain vintage back in this year.
3: I was very young.
0: I was only very young.
3: I was
0: myself,
3: really, yeah. Really young. Okay, thanks.
0: You're only one coming up, don't you?

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1: It's raining men on East Coast of M. Did you just assume their gender?
2: Can't be doing that, lads. Weather girls. Did I just assume their gender?
1: Treading carefully. What was the year, Laura Wood?
3: The year was 1982.
1: Well, don't have you said that. The 90s on the way.

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4: Morning, guys. A 12-year-old boy has died after a train hit a car at a level crossing near Ballyhaunis in Mayo. The driver of the car, a man in his 40s, was taken to hospital with non-life-threatening injuries following the collision at around 9:15 last night at Kiltibow. The line between Westport and Athlone will remain closed until further notice, with bus transfers in operation this morning. Volkswagen is cutting a further 50,000 jobs worldwide and plans to drastically reduce its car range by around half. It's trying to simplify what it's offering too, with fewer specifications. It's part of what's called the Future Plan 2030, as the Volkswagen Group attempts to cut costs in the face of competition from China. And the best music to fall asleep to has been revealed. Country and Western songs are the easiest to nod off to, according to scientists. The research by earplugs maker Alpine Hearing Protection found K-pop is the least sleep-inducing music to listen to in bed. And that's your headlines. We'll have more at 10.
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3: FM. Now, Time Tunnel Part 2. We're taking you back to a certain year of the 90s and we're asking you to tell us what that year is. 087-7711-103 is the number. One of the biggest selling albums ever in this country is David Gray's White Ladder, a single released off on this year. We'll play for you in the next few minutes. We'll hear from Jennifer Lopez as well. A song I requested with Richard Blackford and Donna Eyre on Select MTV. I was on the telly. I was forced to select it though. I thought you could pick any old tune because they were here for the MTV Europe Music Awards. It was in Dublin.
6: There's a clue for you. And that's a big one.
3: They were in the Temple Bar Music Centre hosting Select MTV, and I rang in because I just wanted to be on the air.
6: DLR.
3: Yeah.
6: All right. Yeah. Already not going to have a bit of insomnia, please.
3: But I asked for a specific song. I said, no, would you choose one of these? And they gave me three choices.
6: Ah, that's annoying. Someone did that to me, I'd say, no, not choosing one of them. They're not my songs.
3: But then you wouldn't have got on.
6: Yeah, I don't care. You look like a sap.
3: I was thinking I was the dogs. I'm like, oh, look, I'm talking to Richard Blackwood and Don Aaron. I'm picking J-Lo.
6: J-Lo. It could be worse. I'll give you a couple of clues, right?
3: Yeah, go on.
6: The Red Pill, Morpheus and Neo.
3: Matrix, yeah.
6: Yep. Yeah. I see dead people.
3: You were about to say, I'm afraid of the dark, boss. Stop. That's a different movie.
6: Toy Story 2 also arrived in cinemas. We got Woody and Buzz back to the big screen and everyone was delighted. Brooklyn Beckham was born, first of the Bobbies.
7: What?
6: It's also the year that Man United completed their famous treble, Rob. Premier, FA and Champions League.
3: Yes, I've seen photos of that recently, actually. I'm surprised they're in colour, but... Ricky Martin.

0: 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David Gray's Please Forgive Me. What is the year? Have a guess. 087-77-11-103. 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
1: Oh, Declan's here. Morning, Dec. How are you?
2: Good morning. Is it better to ask for forgiveness or... better to
1: apologise later or whatever the expression is. Don't ask us. Sure, we love getting an expression upended. Well, I do anyway. Back to front, sideways.
2: Yeah.
1: Lots of excitement on the show in general today, which I'm sure will carry over into
2: yours. What do you think? There's something happening over the weekend.
1: Yeah, there's something. I don't know what it is. I can smell it.
2: Yeah, amazing.
0: boxing glove.
2: There's lots of people... Yeah, you know, going. I haven't got a ticket. I'm not going. Yeah. It's my wife's birthday this weekend.
1: Oh, Maggie. Happy birthday, Maggie. Yeah. What are you doing for what? What have you organised? What have you bought her? What's happening?
2: I don't know. We try and fit in something anyway.
1: I should bloody well hope so.
2: No, we're very excited because our eldest daughter, Laura, is coming home this afternoon.
0: Oh, brilliant.
1: Look at Papa.
2: And she's bringing our very first grandchild.
1: Excitement! First time in Ireland.
2: Yeah, so at the moment, there's a team of royal cleaners.
1: Yes. Doing bacteria wipe and all that malarkey. Yeah. Oh, that's lovely in your house.
2: We're delighted, you know.
1: Great. Oh, that's going to be wonderful.
2: So anyway, that's not on the show.
1: Okay. What is?
2: But lots about Katie, obviously, and we're going to look back to 2012. Mm-hmm. Well, the Irish team went over to compete in London and eventually, of course, Katie got her gold medal. Mm. And one of her teammates, who was stationed in Breizhagard at the time, but he was fighting for Ireland in the Olympics, is Adam Nolan. So Adam's coming on to us to reminisce about 2012 and all that sort of stuff. Also, we're going to meet a former boxing coach and referee and boxing official in Bray, who knew Katie when she was very, very young, starting off and giving her a bit of tips to start off and all that sort of stuff. We're having a chat with the principal of St. Fergus National School because Katie was a pupil there.
0: Okay.
2: Empress Katie. And I just think, you know, what amazing athlete is Katie because she was an Irish international soccer player.
0: Yeah, and a very good one.
2: Do you know what I mean?
1: Really good. Did you all round her, as I'm sure you'll be told in school, she was pretty much good at all sports.
0: There's a clip on YouTube of Katie scoring an absolute peach. She must have been for 30 yards out and went in off the underside of the crossbar. It was a volley. It's just like, it should have been up for that bloody Puskas award or whatever it's called.
2: Remember the right hook.
0: Remember Stephanie Roach was up for that. She got to be with Ronaldo and Messi and all of that kind of jazz. But it was just a fabulous goal. And then, of course, she said, I'm going to do boxing instead.
1: I might be good at that. And sure enough.
2: Yeah, and we have the panel, of course, being Friday to discuss the issues of the week. And I'm sure Katie got a mention there, too.
1: Yes. I'm sure she will. All right, that's all coming up on the Morning Show. Morning Show at East Coast FM. Thanks, Tech.
3: Hi, I'm Katie Taylor, and I like a freshy squeeze.
0: We know, Katie. Tell us all. Goody day.
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0: Vanessa Amorosi, absolutely everybody, and it seems absolutely everybody got that year right on the time tunnel. The year was 1999. So well done if you said that. Returning all of next week between 9 and 10. I'll be back in your radio tomorrow morning from 2 o'clock. Declan Meehan on the way with the morning show.
1: Have a lovely weekend. Enjoy the fight. We'll talk to you soon.
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8: Good morning, it's 10 o'clock live from the East Coast FM newsroom. I'm Jamie Ryan. A 12-year-old boy has died after a train hit a car at a level crossing near Ballyhonnis in Mayo. The driver of the car, a man in his 40s, was taken to hospital with non-life-threatening injuries following the collision at around 9:15 last night in Kiltibo. The line between Westport and Athlone will remain closed until further notice, with bus transfers in operation this morning. Mark Leeson from Rail Users Ireland says it followed a separate collision involving a tractor on the same rail line near Tullamore, County Offaly, yesterday afternoon.
9: There would have been passengers who would have said, would have given up. I said, I was going to Dublin for a meeting, and since I'm now so delayed, I just want to go home. So it's potentially where some passengers who opted after the first incident to return back to Westport or Ballina may have found themselves on the second train. Which is incredibly unlucky.
8: Two workers have been pulled out alive from a tunnel in Nepal 9 days after devastating floods hit the border area with Tibet. Rescuers are hoping to find more survivors after the disaster killed at least 1,259 people and left more than 1,000 people missing. Dipan Yoshi is a resident of Trishuli. He's lost 15 members of his family.
10: Nobody has been able to get over and see. So many people have died. My brothers and sisters, my sisters-in-law. Bodies are being recovered from the roofs of the houses and from my home too.
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8: EU ministers have discussed e-scooters during their informal meetings at Dublin Castle over the last 48 hours. It comes as new regulations come into effect today requiring e-scooter users to wear helmets and high-visibility clothing. Transport Minister Dara O'Brien is also planning to introduce a ban on e-scooters for under-18s by early October. Junior Minister for European Affairs Thomas Burns says this issue is not unique to Ireland.
12: Interestingly, last night when we had an informal conversation with European ministers, this is an issue in many European countries. It's the safety of these new devices, which can be very, very useful, but in the wrong hands can be lethal. So look, I suppose governments all across the world, I suppose, are reacting to this. We're doing that and we're trying to make, I suppose, the streets as safe for people as possible.
8: Calls are being made for greater investment in independent advocacy services as demand continues to increase. Stage advocacy told the health minister its advocates have supported more than 2,200 cases under assisted decision-making legislation since it was introduced in April 2023. The organisation works with people navigating complex health, social care, legal and financial systems. Sage Advocacy CEO Bibiana Savin says growing demand must be matched by sustainable funding, professional services and appropriate regulation.
13: The level of demand is on the rise because of the assisted decision-making legislation, also because of the transitions of care between various settings, and also because of the supports for survivors of institutional abuse. So overall, our demand has increased primarily around these three areas.
8: And that is your latest news update.
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8: Today will be breezy with isolated showers and sunny spells will start to develop later this morning. Highest temperatures of 16 to 18 degrees with a moderate to fresh and gusty westerly breeze. Currently in Bray, it is 15 degrees. 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
16: Very good morning to you. Welcome to our programme, The Morning Show, on this Friday, the 4th, a day ahead of the big occasion at Croke Park, and getting ready for Katie's farewell from the competitive ring, and to celebrate, really, more about tomorrow night, you know, that's important, obviously, but celebrate her life in boxing and indeed as a resident of Bray. And we're absolutely delighted, of course, very proud of Katie and her achievements. That'll be hopefully reflected on part of our programme this morning. Also, the Gardaí will be here and we'll have our panel and discussing the stories of the weekend. Of course, Katie has to feature in that as well. Quick look at the newspapers today, and it has the Herald, Viper, Don't Make Me Homeless, Foley and Wife Fight Cabs Bid to Seize House, the Irish Daily Star, as it's called, the Great Plain Robbery, Drugging Hell, Gang Make Off with 70,000 Pints of Guinness, and seemingly there's been a robbery, as you could imagine. Well, Guinness has gone to be consumed elsewhere, not legitimately. The Irish Times, house prices are overvalued by nearly a fifth. Now, what does this mean? It means that if you're looking to buy a house, you're expected to pay another 17% more for the house, even though, with all the sort of metrics that go into deciding that, it's not actually worth it. So there you are, more pain for our maybe first-time buyers or people moving house. There is Ireland and Spain, only EU states to increase overseas aid, and First Lady has no plans to join Trump in Ireland. It's the Melania. The Irish Examiner, house prices 17% over expected levels. And then a story from the courts where a defendant said, "I'll be good, Your Honour, it's the wrong way, driver 17 tells court, so give me a break." Well, the judge didn't really listen to that. All right, our number here is 087 77 11 103. Now, Katie Taylor's journey to become one of Ireland's greatest sporting icons began long before the packed arenas and world titles. Today we're joined by somebody who knows that journey from the inside, Adam Nolan. Adam and Katie were clubmates at Bray Boxing Club. They trained and they travelled together under Billy Walsh, and both represented Ireland at the 2012 London Olympics. Over the years, they shared plenty of training sessions, international trips, and big moments in Irish boxing. With Katie now preparing for her final fight at Croke Park, Adam rejoins us to have a look back on those early years when Katie was a young fighter, and we wanted to find out exactly what was she like back then. We remember certain memories ourselves, but for somebody who was seeing her every day for training, etc., what was she like? Well, Adam Nolan, in his job, was stationed in Bray at the time, and of course attending Bray Boxing Club. Good morning to you, Adam.
17: Morning, Declan. How are you? Long time no speak. Hope all is well.
16: All is good, and all good with you?
17: All good, thank God. Yeah, all good. Looking forward to tomorrow night, as is everyone else.
16: Indeed. Let's take that journey back to 2012 and the Olympic Games in London, and Katie got her gold medal then. The lead up to that and all the training that was done and Billy Walsh's involvement and Bray Boxing Club, what can you tell us?
17: Yeah, as you said yourself, I started working in Bray in 2008. I wasn't even boxing competitively at the time. I'd kind of taken a sabbatical from it, so I decided to go down and box in Bray Boxing Club in 2008, or early 2009. So I was a member of Bray Boxing Club and a teammate of Katie's from 2009 to 2016. So spent 7 years as a stablemate with Katie in Bray Boxing Club, and then from 2011 to 2016, I was part of the high performance with Katie on as part of the Irish team with Billy Walsh, Oranti, and Pete Taylor. So great memories. I suppose I became used to training with probably Ireland's greatest ever sports person, and took it for granted a little bit at the time. But looking back on it, those were great, great memories. Training with her in the high performance in the build up to London Olympics, and travelled the length and breadth of Europe and beyond with Katie. Great memories. But in the build up to London, you know, she was a trailblazer, and people always say that she was a trailblazer for young girls in the sport. But I think for young kids in general, you know, she was the poster girl, and you're listening to stories. When she started fighting forces, coming up on the 25-year anniversary of the first ever competitive girls boxing match. It was October 2001, herself and Alana Murphy from Belfast. So that was a watershed moment for the sport. And roll on a quarter of a century later, here we are on the eve of the biggest sporting event that this country has ever seen. It's going to be great. I'm really looking forward to it.
16: Yes, indeed. And what was it like then? What was the atmosphere like in the team and the expectation like going to the Olympics in London?
17: I suppose I was there, I suppose I was in bonus territory. I was one of the outsiders to qualify. But for Katie, you know, she was the catalyst really, and the reason why women's boxing became an Olympic sport, and there's no point saying it wasn't. She was the pioneer for women's boxing, and the pressure on her, and she dealt with that pressure greatly, because people from the outside in were just expecting Katie to qualify for the Olympic Games and win a gold medal, which was never going to be the case. So there was no pressure on me and other Irish fighters, but the pressure on Katie going into the London Olympics. She embraced it and performed admirably. But just the pressure, and I heard Natasha Jonasson off the ball during the week, who was actually a foe of Katie's back then, but they became very good friends. I was lucky enough to be at that first fight in the Olympics between Katie and the hometown favourite Natasha Jonas, and she spoke glowingly of Katie during the week. But that fight at the Olympic Games, and we talk about Katie winning the Olympic gold, which was unbelievable, but the first fight, Ireland versus Great Britain, it was actually the loudest event at the London Olympics, and that was the moment for me. That was the loudest event at the London Olympics, and that for me was an unbelievable atmosphere, and I think it's just going to be a taste of what we're going to witness tomorrow night. A couldn't tickets were a scramble. Like, it's 80,000. I'd say they would have sold 100 or 110,000. So I'm lucky enough to be one of the 80,000 to get to go tomorrow night. But she's a great bit of stuff. Her life this time next week is going to change. She's going to wake up on Monday or Tuesday morning next week, and for the first time in, she's 40 now, for the first time in 30 years, she's going to wake up Monday morning, Tuesday morning, hopefully still as undisputed world champion, and her life will be very, very different than it has been for the last 30 years, but maybe in a good way.
16: Mm. So back then, I mean, her demeanour is of a quiet person that goes in and has a chat and with everybody, has time for everybody. You know, but behind it all, you can get a glimpse of the steely personality, the absolute commitment to this. I mean, what was that like back then?
17: Yeah, I suppose that's why she went on to achieve what she did achieve. I was lucky enough to train with Katie every day, coming up to a major competition for 10 or 12 weeks. You'd be training, you'd be practically living together, you'd be training twice a day, 6 days a week, and you get one day off. And she just applied herself, her application to training. She trained, she gave everything into her training session. She was always willing to learn. You know, she was always willing to learn. She was a perfectionist. And she didn't rest on her laurels. The more she won, the more she wanted to win. And so that's the sign of a true champion. She gives this persona, I suppose, that she's serious going. She's not. She's good fun. She's good crack. And I think why people really love her is because the time she has for her fans. And we could see that firsthand at the open workout during the week when she got a little supporter into the ring and signed a pair of gloves for and done a bit of pad work. She's after making that little girl's year. So she's very good. She's a very good people person. I know from the outside looking in, she gives a serious personality, but that's not the case. It is maybe when she's in fight mode, but outside of that, she's well able to have the fun and switch off as well, which I've seen on trips and that abroad with her. She's good fun, but when it's time to get down to business, she was a serious woman. And I just go back to, in preparation for the London Olympics, Paddy Barnes, who I'll probably see at the fight tomorrow night, he was down in Bray for 5 nights on a training camp, because you had to win your domestic title if you wanted to go to the Olympic Games, and obviously if you wanted to go to the Olympic qualifiers, you had to win the Irish title in 2012. And Paddy Barnes came down and he sparred Katie behind closed doors, and to say that there was no quarter given, they pummeled each other. And I think Katie said that during the week in an interview, that her toughest opponent, or the opponent that she liked sparring the most in the Irish team, was Paddy Barnes. And if it was tickets to be sold that Saturday morning in Bray Boxing Club, it would have been a sellout, because they'd done 8 rounds, 3-minute rounds, toe-to-toe, no holes barred, and they brought each other on massively as well. But yeah, she's just brilliant. I enjoyed those years. It seems like a lifetime ago now, but I hope and pray that tomorrow night she performs well and gets the victory, and I think she will. I've no doubt she will.
16: Yeah, that's Adam Nolan, former teammate of Katie's at the 2012 Olympic Games, and you heard lots more besides. Stay on the line there, Adam. Going to bring in Al Morris, former coach, referee and boxing official from Bray. Morning, Al.
18: Good morning.
16: Good morning to you. Nice stories there from Adam. And of course,
18: I heard the man from the Bala.
16: Yeah, from
17: morning.
16: The
17: morning, Al.
16: In Wexford, yes.
17: Good to hear from you, Al.
16: Listen,
18: Al. Long time no see. Sorry, Declan, go ahead.
16: It sounds strange, you know, she's still there, she's still on the go, still a young woman at 40, you know what I mean? But your memories of Katie Taylor, particularly as the girl Katie Taylor.
18: Oh, yeah. Well, as I said in previous reports, the main thing was she made history at the beginning of boxing by she was the first female boxer ever to box in the National Stadium. And now she's coming up to her final fight. And lo and behold, in history again, in Croke Park. She's been a wonderful, wonderful ambassador for boxing. She has made women's boxing right from the start because she's a woman and she's such a lovely person. And like as a young girl, a teenager, and a woman, she hasn't changed. She's just a very nice person, and that's down to the way she was brought up, and especially the connection she had with Bridget and Pete, in boxing terms with Pete, and but at home it was the mammy Bridget who really instilled in her all the good things. She turned out to be a wonderful, wonderful person. And actually I remembered back when her brother Peter, an absolute wonderful boxer, really very stylish boxer, but he kept to his studies, which was good for him. But Katie, she stuck to her boxing. She was adamant, and that was the difference with her, is the fact that she's such a determined young person. And she was back then. You could see she was special, you know. You never knew how great... You don't know how great somebody's going to be, but you can see the special attributes they have, and they're just wonderful to work with.
16: Yeah, so I suppose no surprise that Katie turned out to be the way she was. Now, you were involved in St. Fergal's Boxing Club all those years ago, and Katie then... 2001, I hear, is that right? She was just 15 in the National Stadium.
18: Yeah, well, what happened was Pete set up the St. Fergus Boxing Club in the old, what do you call it, in the Sand Hut, there beside the St. Fergus Church. And then that was knocked down, so he's very clever enough. He got a room in Killian's school. And then, the New Sand Hut was being knocked down. And then when the new Ballywalton Community Centre was built, we got the use of that for 3 nights a week. And it went better and better because we could have a ring up and all sorts, and we had tournaments. But Katie's first history was by being the first female boxer in the National Stadium. And I think what I could say, my part in that was, Pete rang me one day to say that... they're having female boxing, and he'd been at me all the time, and any time there was a boxing team coming over to Ireland, get her a contest, but the power to be wouldn't, because you'd have to have a chaperone and so on for whoever she was boxing, because she was, like, Katie was only 15, so obviously she'd only be boxing another 15-year-old. So he rang me, so I rang the stadium, spoke to Sally, and what's this about female boxing? And she said, well, they're having a few contests, but you have to talk to Dom, if Dom will work with the president then. So I rang Dom and asked him about it. Oh no, we can't, we've no opponent for it. He said, you're getting punked. And I said, I rang Pete back and explained to him. He said, well, he was going to bring Katie to Belfast, box a girl up there to maybe get her to come down here. So it was from Sandy Road Boxing Club. So I went and I contacted Ian, the coach up there. So he said, no, sure, Kay was coming up here. I said, yeah, but they'll be boxing in the National Stadium. First time ever. He jumped at it. So that's how it happened. And then the other part of on the day of the fight, we had two girls down to the dressing room to weigh in, and the bowler, Anna Moore, and Sadie Duffy, the two women on the committee, boxing committee, they did a weigh in. I remember I was up in the stadium, and Phil and P were and around Biden because they're not allowed down into the dressing room to take girls for the weigh-in. And I came up to me and said, there's a film crew wanting to do the weigh-in. So I just told her, they can't do that, but you do the official weigh-in, and then when that's finished, you can get the girls in tracksuit and let the film crew in do a mock one then. So that was all part of it. And then on the night of the contest, the announcement was red corner, Katie Taylor, St. Fergal's Bray, blue corner, Alana Audley Murphy, Sandy Row, Belfast. And that was the very first female contest. But the thing was, I had arranged that Katie would be in the red corner because the red corner boxer is called out first. So she was the very first name, female, for the stadium. So,
16: Brilliant, Al. Absolutely brilliant. And there's where it all started. And amazing.
18: I would say history 30 years later. What do we call it? Actually, when you have Adam on there, he'll say he was great.
16: He's still there, by the way. Still there. Go on.
18: Is he? Well, do you remember this? Like, me as a referee, I would have refereed him.
19: Hello.
18: And would you believe it? When himself and myself were in the boxing ring, my hand was always raised at the end of the contest. Would you believe that?
19: I've fond memories. I was lucky enough to win 5 Irish senior titles. I was lucky enough to have Al as MC calling out my name, and lucky enough to have him call my name out as Irish elite senior champion in the welterweight division from Bray Boxing Club, Adam Nolan. So I have fond memories not only of Katie over the years, but also Al played a pivotal role in boxing as well, and indeed the National Boxing Stadium. He've I'm sure he's fond memories as well, and yeah, those were good times. And just listening to that story of Alana Murphy and Katie Taylor making history, it really was a watershed moment. And you know, without Katie Taylor in this country, maybe women's boxing wouldn't be at the level as that. So we owe her a lot of thanks and gratitude for that, because women's boxing is absolutely flying in this country at the minute, more so than ever.
16: We wish Dana Moorhouse and Casey Rock and all the other fantastic women all the very best in the future. Inspired, no doubt, by Katie Taylor. Thanks, Al Morris. Lots of stories there, Jenny. We must arrange around the campfire with a glass or two for hear more stories. And thanks to yourself.
18: I would only have the odd one.
16: Well,
18: first, the third, the fifth.
16: Well, worth hearing, no less. To Adam Nolan and Al Morris, thank you very much indeed to both of you.
18: Okay, Declan. Good luck, Adam.
16: Take care.
19: See you,
16: Declan. Bye-bye. And of course, I'm sure the whole of Bray, the whole of Wicklow, wishes Katie all the very best, not just for tomorrow night, but indeed in the rest of her life as well, which I'm sure is going to be so productive, having met her a few times, but more have followed her, what she's been saying, and you know, the projects that she gets involved in. We've got a great future ahead with Katie Taylor. All right, it's a morning show at East Coast FM.
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16: 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Well, Katie Taylor is heading for Croker this Saturday, as you know, and East Coast FM is getting right behind our local hero, and we want you to be there. 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
16: Now, turning to other matters, and Sergeant John Fitzpatrick is here. Good morning, John.
22: Good morning, Declan. I have to say, it was nice to hear Garda Adam Nolan there. I know he was on as his boxing capacity, but he was stationed in Bray for a number of years and worked closely with them.
16: Well, we got the benefit of him, really, that he was in Bray to join Bray Boxing Club. So he's back, I think, in Wexford. But great times. Now, today it's well publicised. It's all over the news. New rules for e-scooter riders from today.
22: Yeah.
16: New clothing and on-the-spot fines, etc. And, of course, the big question being raised by many people is enforcement. And we heard from the Garda Representative Association. So, don't you tell us nuts and bolts of this?
22: Yeah, well, the nuts and bolts. And really, Declan, I suppose, I kind of talking to parents here in Wicklow, because we know a lot of school children use mopeds and e-scooters to get to school at the present, right? So, and just, you know, parents may not be aware that the new regulations have come into effect, and it is now mandatory to wear a helmet and high-vis clothing, I should say, on a e-scooter, okay? And if you're in breach of the regulations, you face a fixed charge notice when a fine on the spot for €100. Now, also from October, fees for the detention and storage of seized e-scooters will also increase. In fact, they'll be doubled, rising to €80 for the first day of detention and first day of storage, and then €30 day after. So if you're unfortunate enough to have an e-scooter seized off you, and you could actually accrue quite a large sum owed. And I suppose really the thing I really want to have parents understand is that the government does plan to introduce a ban on e-scooters by people under the age of 18 in the very near future. Now, they have got a derogation from the EU Commission to introduce this more quickly than normal. So it is likely that that little ban will come in at the end of the month or early next month. And obviously, I'll cover that when we come to it. But really, I suppose it's for parents that have children who are using who are under 18 at the moment and are using e-scooter to get to school, just to make them aware that that ban is on the way, and maybe to start thinking about alternative ways to school, you know, alternative methods for school, just to be aware of that. And look, you mentioned enforcement there, Declan, and obviously that there is issues around that. And I suppose our methodologies are improving and changing all the time. But we do have an operation, Operation Mekon, and that's our ongoing guard operation targeting illegal use of electric vehicles, e-scooters, and indeed scrambler bikes. And what we're doing is in relation to using searches of houses where we know that there's e-bikes, e-scooters, and that, and they're being used in particular for crime, drug distribution, transporting firearms, and drug-related intimidation, and we're seizing those. We have seized large numbers of them. Now, obviously, there's still a lot of stuff, people out there. Our methodologies are changing and improving all the time, but it is an ongoing operation, and we've had it here in Wicklow. So part of that is inspecting the vehicles, and we have tools now like the dynamometers to check speed capacities and ensure that the vehicles have the right power. But you're right, look, there is difficulties, everyone acknowledges that, but I'm confident that as an organisation we will adapt and respond, and our methodologies will improve and get better as time goes on. So as I said, that is an ongoing operation, Operation Mekon, and you can check our social channels to see the numbers of scooters that have been seized around the country and indeed in this county. But the main thing is new rules, e-scooters in effect as of now, mandatory to wear a helmet and high visibility clothing. I just want again appeal for parents, an under 18s ban on e-scooters is on the way in the very short term, so just be aware of that.
16: Okay, we'll see how it goes. I mean, used in the proper way, they're
22: yeah,
16: brilliant.
22: Used in the proper way, they're excellent. And in fairness, they give a low cost, viable alternative for a lot of people, and that has to be acknowledged, Declan. Unfortunately, what we've seen is. We've seen, and I suppose that's the thing with every new piece of technology that comes along, there's good uses and there's maybe inappropriate uses, and unfortunately the inappropriate and legal uses just seems to be gaining all the headlines at the moment, you know, and we only have to walk out on any street, any town in across the county to see that, unfortunately. So hopefully this will help to rebalance things and people will be able to use them safely and legally, you know, going forward.
16: Okay, now back to school.
22: Yeah, look, I just wanted to mention this quickly. You know, it's back to school. The first week has just gone there. All the kids are back. You know, and just be really careful with your kids, dropping them or collecting them from school. Obviously, vehicles parked on footpaths can cause massive obstructions for pedestrians, but can force school children and other vulnerable users out onto the path, okay? So just really, I'm asking, appealing to people just to think twice. And also, will you please respect school wardens, traffic wardens, you know, they perform a vital role out on the street protecting our school children, you know, and there has been reports of hostilities directed at them, and that is unacceptable. So please, you know, respect our wardens. And look, there is a new report from the RSA, the Child Casualties Report, and it's... It's quite scary, Declan. 38 children under the age of 15 killed on our Irish roads in the last 4 years. 38 kids, 620 seriously injured during that 5-year period, okay?

0: don't park in W lines at the school or footpaths or cycle lanes. And that will all play a role in keeping our children safe on the roads around the county.
1: All right. We had a lot of activity around Druids Glen during the week.
0: Yeah, we did. In fact, I met Adam up at Druids Glen during the week, and obviously we had a major event under the EU presidency there, and on behalf of Garda Síochána, I'd just like to express our sincere thanks to the people, public of the people in Newtown and Kennedy, in particular North Wicklow and Kilcool Village and around Druids Glen for their cooperation while we had a major ongoing secured Garda security operation involving the Garda and the Army, and just thanks to those people for their cooperation, and it was much appreciated. So just on behalf of Chief Superintendent Derek Hughes, wanted to pass that on.
1: All right, thank you very much indeed. That is Sergeant John Fitzpatrick. More Katie. Yeah, we're doing Katie special this morning, but lots more besides on the morning show.
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4: FM. And about the e-scooters, text has said they shouldn't be used on footpaths, these e-scooters. I had two near misses with these on a footpath, and it wasn't children that were on top of them. It was grown men. And I'm an OAP. Our number is 087 77 11 103. Now then, joining us, and I'm just finding the spot here, it is Tom Sargent, Principal of St. Fergal's National School. We'll be talking to him very soon, and he has memories

0: Katie. But in the meantime, we're going to hear some audio here of an interview that was done with Katie a little while back, last June, when she dropped into the station. And this is with Jamie and Sinead. And they sort of caught her and a nice friendly chat. 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We try and reload that, and just to see if it works, and if not, we just get it recorded or something. Have a listen here. Right, I think we might have a different sound frequency on that. So we'll tell you what we'll do. We will have an attempt to link up with Tom Sargent. But in the meantime, let's take our next break.
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0: Yes, Morning Show at East Coast FM. And, well, if you've got an inkling to go along to Croke Park, well, listen all day today for your chance to win that pair of tickets from Wicklow's favourite radio station, East Coast FM. No doubt this particular topic will be prominent in our panel, which will be joining us just after 11. But other subjects as well will come up. We've a special surprise actually coming on the programme just at the end of the show to wish Katie all the very best. So I tell you something, don't miss out on that because it's actually going to be so good. In the meantime, Katie and Jamie had a conversation along with Sinead when she came in on June, and here is that conversation.
9: We're delighted to be joined by Katie Taylor now in her hometown, in her local station. Yeah. I think maybe this might have been the very first place where you were interviewed live by Declan Meehan all those years ago.
10: I actually seen a picture of me, myself and Declan inside the studio here, and yeah, I look around, well, 16 or 17 years of age, it's crazy.
9: It's amazing, and then I think we've just kind of come full circle now with the announcement yesterday. I was there with myself and Nikki were there, and the emotion in the room, Katie, it was just unbelievable. I don't know how you felt.
10: I've had some tears over the last few days as well since the announcement of the fight, and I got the phone call from Brian, my manager, a few days ago saying all the contracts are signed, it's a done deal, and said, oh my gosh, Brian, are you serious? This is something that we've been working so hard towards over the last few months, and this is, was a dream that I had over the last few years really, and so I can't believe it's actually a reality now. And just seeing the support of the whole nation behind me as well over these last few months and trying to get this over the line, it's been absolutely remarkable. I'm so grateful for that support.
11: Yeah. I'm from Bray myself, so I've grown up the whole, I've seen you going the whole way up. Like, I even said it to you off air there, that I remember saying hi to you when you were walking your dog, and you're kind of looking at me like, who's this, you know? Yeah. We're so proud, and I know that goes without saying. We can't say that enough. Yeah. How fantastic is it for you to get to come back to Croke Park? You get to go to, like, we call it the hallowed surface there, you know? It's 82,000. That's gotta be incredible.
10: I'm thinking of the nerves as well, but it's absolutely incredible to have a chance to actually end my career in Croke Park, the cathedral of Irish sport, really. It's the most historic venue, and get a chance to make a big fight back home again. Just to end my career, I couldn't think of a better way to actually end my career, fighting in our most iconic arena, having a chance to become an undisputed champion again. This is really is stuff of dreams. This is beyond my dreams at this stage, I think. I think as a kid, I obviously dreamt of that Olympic gold medal, but I didn't have the capacity to even dream of these things that have been happening over these last few years. So just so grateful to be in this position, and I can't wait to step in there now on September 5th, make my final walk into the ring, and it's going to be amazing.
11: But you kind of touched on it there. You've laid the foundations for so many women. I know I said it to you, the launch of Physique, that, you know, women like Dana and Casey here in Wicklow, like, you've opened doors that were, you kind of said it there, you could only dream of an Olympic medal, let alone a professional career as illustrious as it has been. It's so incredible that you've opened those doors for these young women coming through.
10: Oh, it's amazing. I love the fact that both Casey and Dana are having great success as well. The mural of myself and Dana on the community centre here in Bray, every time you drive into Bray, you're seeing two of our faces on the building, and it's just amazing for me to watch these young stars coming up, and they're going to be superstars in their own right as well. Incredible talents, and I love the fact that my journey has inspired that generation, and the most amazing part about this journey.
9: At the press conference yesterday, they spoke a lot about how you've changed women's boxing, but for me it's so much more than that. I think you've changed women's sport.
10: As a
9: girl growing up playing sport, loving sport, I don't think I ever could have dreamt of a day where I'd see a woman headlining Croke Park Stadium, 82,500 people. I was looking at someone tweeting, a colleague of mine tweeting yesterday, that I think one of the first times that he saw you was in a venue with 100 people. And to think now it's going to be 82,500 people at a women's sporting event, crazy, it actually makes it's me emotional. Mad, it's just incredible.
10: Absolutely.
9: I'm just wondering, like, how you feel about that in terms of, you know, as I said, it's not just women's boxing, it's women's sport.
10: I know, getting emotional even listening to you talking there, but it's insane. Humble beginnings, right? You're boxing in front of 100 people in your first few fights, and here we are. 82,000 people listen to it. It's been an amazing journey, and really, this is like I have been saying, this is beyond my dreams at this stage, and the support from this whole nation has been remarkable, and the unity within the whole country, even for this event, has been so special. And I get a chance now to walk into my final fight. I'm going to be emotionally making that final walk into the ring.
9: We all will. He said yesterday there won't be a dry in the house. Listen, maybe you want to finish off, Jimmy. Yeah. I know that you're stuck for time, but maybe you're that notes you want to ask.
11: Yeah. I think we just wrap it up by saying very best of luck. You deserve this. You've earned this. We're all going to be behind you. We'll be sure the lads group chat as soon as it was my answer text. All right, lads, who's going to buy the tickets? Where will we sit?
9: My brother texted me already. Can you get me tickets? I'm getting them first.
10: Exactly. But thank you so much, guys.
11: Thank you so much. Perfect.
0: Well, there you go. That was last June when Katie dropped in one Saturday morning to East Coast just for a chat, and Jamie and Sinead were there to have the conversation as well. And you can capture, you know, what a wonderful young woman Katie is, you know, and she's still the same as she was, still the great friendly person as she was back when she came in here first as a teenager, all those years ago. Now, along the way, she's, had different aspects of her career to be taken care of, and a person involved at one stage was well-known voice on soccer, and that is Pat Devlin. Hiya, Pat.
12: Good morning, Declan. How are you?
0: Okay, thank you. What was your involvement with Katie?
12: Well, quite remarkably, the first time we ever came across Katie was playing soccer. And she used to go on our soccer camps, and we got to know her. So many, many years later, I got a call from Matt Britton, and he said, obviously Katie was starting her boxing career then, and she was spiraling ahead, and he said, would I meet up with Pete, and could I have a chat and try and help them in some way? At that stage, we used to have lots of different brands we'd represent, and we said, let's have a chat. So we met Pete, and I must say, it was fantastic. We'd done it for 4 years. The Olympics was coming up. And, of course, you know, the whole thing was a massive experience. I mean, I had no experience with boxing at all, and I didn't get involved in any of that. We just went out and got sponsors and brands behind her. And we'd done really well, and but it was because she was an amateur at that time. So I was really happy with it. And, of course, she went on and won the gold in London, which was, for us, it was quite remarkable, and even for the sponsors and everything else. And she was fantastic. And it continued up to, we were gone. I personally was gone from London. I decided to concentrate on all the football side. So, she was a remarkable lady, and I seen her training a few times, and just couldn't believe what I had seen. She was just so talented and so committed, and the hunger and desire, and the whole thing was just incredible. And she deserves every accolade she can get. She's a lovely, lovely person, and delighted for not only her but for the whole family. They've all, you know, really dug in and supported her when it was necessary. And as I said, you know, for our small little part in it, I was just very, very pleased that it all turned out so well for her. Going professional really surprised me at the time. I wasn't involved at the time. But I understood her predicament, and she sort of said, you know, I think it was after Rio, and she decided to go professional. And what a decision she made. A brave, brave decision, but a fantastic one for her as an individual. And I think getting a send-off like this in Croke Park is just absolutely, totally rewarding for her. But it's rewarding for everybody that was connected with her. And as I say, I think they'll have a fantastic night. I think the fans, 80,000 people, it's just brilliant. And it just shows you what the Irish public are like. I mean, to support something like this and an individual like her, she deserves every piece of success after that.
0: Well done on your involvement in that aspect of her career. You said you saw her first of all playing football. I mean, was she any good? I mean, I know she was an Irish international, but what did you see in her?
12: She broke all types of records. I wouldn't have all the details. I know she was one of the first young girls to play in the schoolboy league in Wicklow, and that was a
0: schoolboy league. Yeah.
12: And not only that, but I had the privilege of seeing her playing at under 19 international level for the Republic of Ireland, and I can tell you one thing: she was well able to play. And I suppose mixing the two, if she got an injury or anything, it could have knocked her out. So I suppose she had to make a decision down the line, and obviously she made the right decision. You know, I always tell a funny story about Nicky Bourne of Westlife. He was playing for Cove Ramblers. And we beat them 7-1, and Nicky was in goal, and Nicky was a very good goalkeeper. We just put on the night. We were just fantastic. And I said to him, Nick, don't worry, you know, he was on loan down there. If you want to come to Bray next year, you're more than welcome. So about 6 months had passed, and I'm in Lansdowne Road at the time, and I see Nicky in a beautiful big fur coat, and of course Westlife were top of the charts. And I said, Nicky, you made the wrong decision there. And he says, what do you mean? I said, you should have came to Bray Wanderers. Don't mind this out west like stuff.
0: Where did it all go wrong, Nicky?
12: Nicky, you made the wrong decision. But I think Katie definitely made the right decision, because look where it's going tomorrow night. You know, unbelievable. And fully deserves it. A whole lot of them do, and they should, you know, really enjoy it. And that's what it's all about. And hopefully she can finish off with a win, obviously. You know, that's what we all want.
0: And guess what? Westlife, Nicky Bourne are playing tomorrow night.
12: I threw that in because I knew Nicky was playing. Nicky's a gentleman. I've known Nicky, you know, since he was a kid playing. He played for Leeds United in the day. And a great lad, really nice fella. And they've been also very, very successful. So, yeah, and they were very good to Bray Wanderers too over the years. So, there you go.
0: There you go, indeed. Pat, good luck. Thanks very much for telling us your aspect. Good morning to you. Thank you. So that's Pat Devlin. It's all around the sort of northeast Wicklow, but all of Wicklow, all of Ireland. And don't forget the big screens as well on the seafront on Saturday night. I mean, hello. Brilliant occasion, and we wish Katie all the very best. No doubt it'll get a mention, that topic of Katie and the fight, on the panel, which comes up very soon here on The Morning Show at East Coast FM.
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11: 11 o'clock live from the East Coast FM newsroom. I'm Jamie Ryan. A 12-year-old boy has died following a collision involving a car and a train at a level crossing in County Mayo. The boy was travelling in the car with a man when the train collided with it near Ballyhaunis shortly before 9 o'clock last night. Barry White has more.
2: Emergency services were called to the level crossing near Ballyhaunis at around 8:45 last night. The train involved was a Dublin to Westport service. The 12-year-old boy was pronounced dead at the scene. The driver of the car, a man in his late 40s, was taken by ambulance to hospital. His injuries are understood to be non-life-threatening. No passengers on board the train were injured. Gardaí are appealing to road users and pedestrians with camera footage, including dashcam, who were in the area between 8:15 and 9:15 last night, to make it available to them.
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11: Two workers have been pulled out alive from a tunnel in Nepal 9 days after devastating floods hit the border area with Tibet. Rescuers are hoping to find more survivors after the disaster killed at least 1,259 people and left more than 1,000 people missing. Dipan Yoshi is a resident of Trishuli. He's lost 15 members of his family.
3: Nobody has been able to get over and see. So many people have died. My brothers and sisters, my sisters-in-law. Bodies are being recovered from the roofs of the houses and from my home too.
11: EU ministers have discussed e-scooters during their informal meetings at Dublin Castle over the last 48 hours. It comes as new regulations come into effect today requiring e-scooter users to wear helmets and high-visibility clothing. Transport Minister Dara O'Brien is also planning to introduce a ban on e-scooters for under 18s by early October. Junior Minister for European Affairs Thomas Byrne says this issue is not unique to Ireland.
22: Interestingly, last night when we had an informal conversation with European ministers, this is an issue in many European countries. It's the safety of these new devices, which can be very, very useful, but in the wrong hands can be lethal. So look, I suppose governments all across the world, I suppose, are reacting to this. We're doing that and we're trying to make, I suppose, the streets as safe for people as possible.
11: Calls are being made for greater investment in independent advocacy services as demand continues to increase. Stage Advocacy told the Health Minister its advocates have supported more than 2,200 cases under assisted decision-making legislation since it was introduced in April 2023. The organisation works with people navigating complex health, social care, legal and financial systems. Sage Advocacy CEO Bibiana Savin says growing demand must be matched by sustainable funding, professional services and appropriate regulation.
23: The level of demand is on the rise because of the assisted decision-making legislation, also because of the transitions of care between various settings, and also because of the supports for survivors of institutional abuse. So overall, our demand has increased primarily around these three areas.
11: And that is your latest news update.
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11: Today will be breezy with isolated showers and sunny spells will start to develop later this morning. Highest temperatures of 16 to 18 degrees with a moderate to fresh and gusty westerly breeze. Currently in Tinnahealy, it is 14 degrees. 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
0: Good morning. Welcome into hour number two of the morning show. And this is the time of the week when people come together from different parts of the county to reflect on the news of the week. I'm delighted to welcome Aoife Nolan. You've heard her before. She's from Newtown Sensory Stars. And also Ethna Walsh is here from Wicklow Town Sports Development Group. And Paul Carberry, who's a West Wicklow farmer. In fact, the last time we spoke, Paul, you were telling us about Baltinglass having the most ancient civilization in Ireland. Well, remind us of all that.
1: Well, it all started with some research that was done by Queen's University in Belfast, who done a LIDAR survey with the help, thankfully, of Wicklow County Council and the Heritage Fund. They funded a LIDAR flyover of a place called the Baltinglass Hillfort Cluster, which is an ancient cluster of Neolithic hill forts which date back over 5,000 years.
0: Wow.
1: Actually dating that civilization to the oldest probably nucleated hill fort site in Europe, and certainly the oldest civilized structure that was occupied over 5,000 years ago in Ireland. So it predates the Vikings.
0: No, what do you think of that, everybody? That's impressive. Baltinglass.
4: Yeah, I never heard that before. Now that's interesting.
1: It's worth visiting.
4: Yeah.
0: And Ethna, you're involved in sports development.
4: Yes.
0: So how is that going along?
4: So it's going well. We got together. We're a group of all the major sports clubs in Wicklow Town who got together about 2 years ago to try and work together to improve sports facilities in the town. So we're working now with the councillors, with Wicklow County Council and ourselves. So it's the first time we've kind of got everyone on the same agenda. And you know what? I was just saying earlier, it's actually beginning to work and it's made a massive difference. So we don't have clubs fighting over facilities. We have clubs all working and we all have each other's back. So fingers crossed, we will see some change.
0: Excellent. And Aoife, the reason that you started Newtown Sensory Stars is what?
5: So my middle daughter, Sophia, is autistic. She's 5 now. And I just found the journey very lonely as a parent. I think a lot of people heard about the word autism, know about neurodiversity, but they don't understand it and they don't speak about it. And I found it very lonely as a parent and I wanted to reach out to people. So I just put it on Facebook and we met as a group of parents and the group is just flying. It's just to have someone to understand and support and of parents of, with older children, it's to give parents hope as well. It's like, oh, my son didn't speak at 7. I found toilet training hard. And it's to give positivity and understanding and awareness. And that's our aim at Sensory Stars.
0: Right. And I believe it's going from strength to strength.
5: It's fantastic. Yeah. We're just getting loads of new members. Everyone's so understanding and supportive. Even businesses coming on board, giving us equipment. It's just making Newtown and surrounding areas more accessible for parents, and you can bring your child and feel comfortable in spaces, and that's our aim, I suppose. So everyone is welcome. Check us out on Instagram if you'd like to get involved.
0: Right. And Ethna, I mean, we've been talking a lot this morning, obviously, about Katie Taylor, indeed, the week as well. So
4: don't get me started.
0: Into sport, right?
4: Okay, yeah.
0: And especially inspiration for girls being involved and participation as well.
4: Yeah. Katie Taylor, like, is she's so symbolic, but she's also been a huge game changer in Ireland. Like, if you look at her, you know, how she had to come up through a sport that wasn't really open for females, and she was so good at it, people began to see it boxing differently. So when she won her medal in Ireland, I mean, there's lots to talk about her. I'm just going to talk about this. She really became a catalyst that changed girls in sport for Ireland. Previous to that, we had the likes of Sonia O'Sullivan and Dermot O'Rourke, and we had great role models, but they got no airplay. Suddenly Katie Taylor came along. She's so modest, she's got so much authenticity, and people really tuned in and went, oh, actually girls can do this, this is amazing, let's actually focus on girls. And things like Girls in Sport came on board, and suddenly we're living now, I don't know, is it 18 years later, and you look at, you have Charlene Mosley, you have Kate O'Connor, you have Rashide Adeleke. They're just 3 athletes, and they're strong women who are ambitious. They love their sport, and I believe that change started with Katie Taylor, and women are no longer frightened to say, you know what, I'm ambitious and I'm still a woman. I'm ambitious and I still like my glamour. And that started with Katie standing up and saying, I want to do this, I will do this, and I have won a medal. And what I love about Katie is she did so well in that first Olympics. Her second Olympics was, I won't say a bad word, but it really was hard for her. And that's Katie. you know, the good, the bad and the ugly, and that's what sport is. And she held herself with such integrity throughout the whole thing. So I could keep going on, which I'm not going to, because I would like the others to have a word on it. But to me, she is such a heroic person, you know, and she has changed sports for women in Ireland.
0: Indeed. And Paul, it's very hard not to admire Katie Taylor.
1: Oh, I think so, Declan. I think she's an extraordinary woman. I think I would have to agree that she has changed not only the sport of boxing, but women's sport in general. She's given everybody the belief that, you know, you can take on adversaries and you can win, and you can take on failure and overcome failure and then become successful again. What she did, particularly back when she did it, is extraordinary, because she was probably following the footsteps of Deirdre Gogarty. And Deirdre Gogarty, in the letter we saw this week that Katie wrote her at 10 years of age, is another extraordinary story, how that woman faced a situation in Ireland that was almost like apartheid back then. Mm. There was fierce resentment towards women in that sport, and in fact that sport wasn't recognised. And so I think Katie has followed on. She got some support from Deirdre Gogarty at the time, but Deirdre Gogarty took her inspiration from, I'm trying to think of the boxer in pre him. Oh, I can't think of his name now. But they've all followed on other people, but they've built this incredible interest in Irish sport, and particularly women's sport, that I think will never change. Katie has put, she definitely has to take credit for putting boxing on the Olympic stage, because she was the one who really pushed for that. She actually said it in her letter when she was 10 years of age, that was one of her ambitions. So I think we'll probably, to see the likes of her again, we will, because she has set women free in this way, that they can believe now that they're as good and better than anybody else. And internationally, it's a fantastic story. When you read about it in the US and you read about it on the BBC, the way they're showing admiration, particularly for her humility, that she hasn't let the ego, that sport is a huge sport for egos. Yeah. Mm-hmm. And she's never let it get to her. She kept her humility, and the respect that she has from younger people and older people is extraordinary. So good luck to her. I really hope she wins. It would be a great way to finish her career. And even if she doesn't, by the way, she still had probably one of the most remarkable sporting careers of anybody, male or female, on the island of Ireland.
0: Yeah, and what she says, Aoife, you know, and how she conducts herself, I mean, that's an inspiration, isn't it?
5: That's for me. Like, that's what I love about her. Like, I'm not going to say her, I don't know much about boxing, but I admire her so hugely for who she is and the type of person she is. And I think that's what's remarkable as well. Like, even if you're not into boxing, even if you're not into sport, you admire Katie Taylor for the person she is. She's so down to earth, and she's not into the fame and the fortune. And she grew up in a council estate in Bray.
0: Just
5: is amazing.
0: Up the road, you can see it if you step outside the door here and into Old Court. Yeah,
5: in a normal home and not loads of money, just a loving family home. And it just shows, it doesn't matter where you're from, mm-hmm. once you have that belief in yourself, and that gives such huge hope to young girls. Like, and I think that's what's so admirable about her. It's, she's always kept to herself. She's never, it's about sport for her, it's about winning, it's about doing what she loves. It's not about the fame or the fortune, it's being who she is. And I think that's remarkable. And I also admire Bridget, her mum, as well, like, to the support she gives her, and she instilled that belief in her. Mm. And I think that's amazing. A tribute to Bridget as well. She's fantastic.
0: Yes, indeed. Well, we wish her all the very best.
5: I do, yeah.
0: Oh, look, another subject there is public transport fares. It's very hard to talk to Paul about it, because the service to Baltinglass particular is appalling. They've a couple of Busera buses a day with, you know, from Bunclody up into Dublin. It's just dreadful what's there. But nevertheless, the people who unfortunately are stuck with the service and have to use it to get to Dublin, for example, they are expected to pay another 15% on top of the fare or whatever. Paul, is there much reaction around your area?
1: I know, I have to agree with what you've said there. I mean, the service is appalling. I mean, we've been through that with rearing our first generation of kids in rural Ireland, and then having to bring them through the public transport system to get them to education and to get them to Dublin. And I mean, it's quite horrific. I used to leave my youngest daughter down at a, it wasn't even a bus stop, it was a kind of a, the bus stops there, down on the N81. And I mean, even the risk to life just standing there.
0: The N81 is another, you know, I mean, it's a dreadful situation of death threat.
1: We have a huge problem with the unevenness of infrastructure in Wicklow, in that, you know, when we get over to the west and the south of the county, you know, it's almost forgotten about, and there is an onus there to really start and look at this at a government level, to go back and say, okay, we're looking at, they want to put up the price of a bus fare now, but if there's no bus there, that's not much use to you, you know, or if the bus doesn't turn up, which it seems to be the joke around Bolton Glass now, is that they wonder, is the bus going to turn up or not? And that has become so intermittent, that service, that it's not reliable, and it's forced people back to cars. And so no wonder we have such issues with cars on the road. And we're not going to get rid of cars unless we develop both the infrastructure and the buses that go on to that. You know, I'll give you an example, Declan. I mean, way back in 79, when Pope John Paul visited Ireland, he went to the Phoenix Park. I worked on a car park just outside, off the, it was the old N7 at the time, but just Newlands Cross. We parked 60,000 cars that day in a park and ride. They moved 1.2 million people into the Phoenix Park. They put a 5 kilometer exclusion around the park. And they ran that, CIE at the time and the Garda Síochána ran that in a way that the world could be proud of. It was an incredible achievement. You know, that's 47 years ago. And look where we are today. We are now looking at gridlock with all our roads blocked up. You know, there's one thing about putting up the price of public transport, but the actual standard of public transport is not fit for purpose. And on top of that, we don't have infrastructure that recognises that it should be preferenced. In other words, if we're going to get cars off the road and we're going to stop congestion, well, then we need to do something about it.
0: Yeah, and Ethna Walsh, this is related to participation and sport and getting out and getting fresh air and getting your limbs moving and all that sort of stuff, isn't it? This has been criticised as, you know, encouraging people to go into cars. Now, the NTA say, well, we need the money to do infrastructure and all that sort of stuff, which will ultimately benefit everybody. However, you know, what do you think the impact
4: will be? I just want to take it a step back. Like, look at it from the point of view that only a couple of weeks ago, they said, we're going to keep the subsidy on the fuel. On the petrol for the next while. Okay, so that's a very contradictory thing to do. So they're continuing to subsidise fuel at the petrol tanks. So they're encouraging people into their cars, and then they penalise the people who take the buses. So in my mind, there's no, the lights are on and nobody's at home. They're not following any one policy. This is a real, you know, we can get a bit of money here, but they're giving away billions in fuel in fuel subsidies. So that makes no sense for a start. Ultimately, because, as was pointed out, public transport is so weak. People doing sports, parents are in cars all day long. I need to go to the GAA, I need to go, now we're back up to the town because the other girl has dancing. There's no even a round link around Wicklow town where people can come and go, and you even go shopping and come back via a bus. So like we said, yes, pushing up the fares is terrible. The real issue is here, and we all know this, the transport infrastructure is shocking, but we keep voting the same governments in to keep doing the same terrible job. So let's pull it right back to, actually, we need to start really getting involved in thinking about this and voting in a way that's going to give new people with ideas a chance to come forward and try and solve things, because honestly, it makes no sense. Let's subsidise the fuel and penalise the people going on buses. Oh, and you know what? We're also going to get fined because our emissions have gone up. So it's such a mad policy that I don't think anybody's really thinking at the top here.
0: Yeah. What about you, Aoife?
5: I think, like, yeah, it's like, punish one and punish the other. Like, they're encouraging these, like, park and rides, which I'm not even going to get into because, like, two in Wicklow, meant to be opening.
0: Yeah.
5: Encouraging public
0: transport.
5: Any sign
0: of them?
5: No sign of them. Oh, promise this, empty promises again. But, like, they're encouraging public transport, but yet you're punishing them for taking public transport. Like, it just, make it make sense. And, like, I don't usually get public transport. I drive, but during the summer, my kids wanted to get the bus, so we went down to the bus stop. The first bus is cancelled. Like, I'm sitting there and I'm like, this happens every day. I was lucky we were just getting the bus to Bray. We had nothing on. But what if you have an appointment? What if you're relying on that bus and then you're stuck there for college or for school? Like, it's just so frustrating. And then you're going to, oh, I'll up the prices. I don't know. Like, and to say, oh, we haven't upped the prices in 8 years. Mm. You're upping the price of everything else, cost of living. So make it make sense.
0: Yeah. And, you know, Newtown has improved on the schedule. I know that there are cancellations.
5: But not in reality, do you know? And like, yeah, like and lots on Facebook, it'll say, I have to be in Dublin at 9 o'clock. What bus do you get? Oh, get the 6 o'clock. In case that doesn't turn up, you get the 6:30. Like, it has to be reliable. And even school buses, like, that's another issue as well. It's like, oh, not enough on. These people know who's going to secondary school a year in advance. Get the bus drivers, get the timetables, and just do it. Please just make it make sense.
0: Yeah, it probably doesn't affect everybody every day or a lot of people, but you lost your link to the airport as well.
5: Yeah, very disappointing. And now we'd have to get dropped to Kilmechanic or Rathnew. That would be, that's a huge letdown. It really is.
6: Even not having a light rail into Dublin Airport, that is actually phenomenal in this day and age.
5: Yeah.
6: You know, you get off and they're like, well, how do we get into the city? Well, you know, you go out there and you start looking for buses. That doesn't happen anywhere else in Europe. No. And they've been talking about it.
1: I think also the PSO, which is the public service obligation, mm-hmm. you know, of which we're all paying towards, that has ambition, you know, to get out to all of these areas to fix all the things that are wrong. You know, and they're busy talking about it now and the increase of the fares, but they're not really doing it. And to do it, it needs meaningful change at government. It needs mm-hmm. critical infrastructure to be taken seriously. But then also, when you look at all the little links and the arteries that bring people to these areas, like to bring them to the cities and the towns. Like, I've crossed the mountains to come here today, mm-hmm. an hour and 18 minutes, and I passed one bus stop only in Lara. So that's one bus stop. Yeah. So that's the way I came. I thought of all the little houses on the way over, of all those families mm-hmm. that were reared in there. And exactly as you said earlier, Etna, all of those were bought to sports clubs, and they were all brought up to be citizens and taxpayers of this country. Mm-hmm. And good citizens, people that come from rural Ireland, make a huge contribution to the urban areas. Mm-hmm. They're not being looked on in a way that is equal citizenship. Mm-hmm. They're being treated differently. And I think, you know, our governments and bus, they've all grown a bit tired. Exactly as you said, I think they all need a good shake up now and say, look, we need to get in and think about these things, because if we don't, where are we heading for? We're heading for an M50 that's going to stop dead. Mm-hmm. And the same in Wicklow. It's going to be exactly the same. We're looking at rural towns and villages that are dying because people won't live there, because they won't travel to the urban areas because the transport isn't there. So we're letting down society. This is a societal issue. It's not just about a bus fare going up or going down. 100%. I mean, tinkering around at the edges won't change anything. Yeah.
0: And you say you come over the Whittle Gap today, was it?
1: I came actually back way through Rathangan. You know, I looked at the sat-nav and I said the way it'll come. So Rathangan was because I dropped my daughter to Bolton last. Rathangan was the fastest way. So just remarking, it was Lara before I saw a bus stop.
0: Wow. Right. So, by the way, the bus stop in Lara... You know, I know local link it there, but there's a service that was supposed to start this time last year from Lara to Bray Dart Station. Got the funding, right?
1: Yeah. Mm-hmm.
0: Nolan coaches got the tender. They got the buses. They hired the drivers, and the funding was pulled. So we're a year waiting on that 199 bus. Yeah. From that bus stop that you saw this morning.
1: At least they got a new bus stop.
0: So they got a new bus stop.
6: Was it nice,
0: in Lara. So well done, Lara, on your bus stop. It's a pity the 199's out there. I think it's used for another service as well. Good. But anyway, it's good to highlight it.
6: Yeah.
0: Anyway, thank you. We've more topics to discuss. Paul Carberry, Aoife Nolan and Ethna Walsh staying with us here.
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0: FM. On the panel this morning, Ethna Walsh is Wicklow Town Sports Development Group. She's from there. Ethan Nolan, who is from Newtown Sensory Stars, and Paul Carberry, who's a West Wicklow farmer. So will we venture into the budget? I see there's another call out this morning. I'm going to hear lots of them because early October is when the budget is, and a lot of people are saying, well, the government should spend all this money on this, that and the other, and various groups are coming out from time to time. Please give us the money. So I suppose your sector, I suppose if I could say that, Aoife, would like some sort of investment?
5: Yeah, so I'm looking for, I know our families are looking for school places, about the top priority, suitable school places and services. To be honest, we actually just want action. We don't want to talk about budgets. We don't want to talk about, oh, we're giving money here, we're giving money there. We want to see real progress. We want to see, we're building a school here, we're putting an S&A here. We don't actually want to see figures, we want to see action. And I think it's just on and on and on. We're constantly giving out, we're constantly looking for help. We just want real action for real issues. Like I was speaking with I asked my 9-year-old question this yesterday. I said, what would you like to see from the budget? What would you like the government to do? And she said, so my sister can go to school. So a 9-year-old saying that's quite impactful. And she said, unfortunately, we were in Crumlin Hospital during the summer and we were in the car park situation, and I wasn't aware of this. So when you pull into Crumlin Children's Hospital, you actually have to wait for parents to come out. That's how busy the car park is. And I understand we're building the Children's Hospital, but she said
0: eventually,
5: yeah. So we want action now. We don't want it next year. We want action now.
0: Right. And this is the special... needs assistance in special needs assistance,
5: autism class spaces, special schools, also services as well. Like, I feel like we're a broken record looking for OT, speech therapy, but these are actual families, and I think we see numbers on a screen or on a paper, but behind that child, there's a family that's being really affected. Like, I know as a parent, mentally, it's really, really tough. Like for a child that needs psychology and is so anxious going into school, having huge meltdowns outside the school. Like, we started school last week, and I know of many parents that really, really struggled all summer for the anxiety of starting a new school or like not being in school. That's all helped by psychology, by OT services. Like, this is where the money needs to go. Our children are our future. Our children, like, are going to run this country, and like, children with autism are going to be in government. Children who are neurodiverse are going to be doctors. Like, people with special needs, they're going to be nurses. Like, they're going to be the future of Ireland. Why aren't we investing in these services? Children look like, just because their brain is different and they need a certain support in school, that shouldn't be punished. And like myself, we had our own struggles getting my daughter a suitable school place for 5 months. And I know I just felt like I was being punished as a parent just because my child was autistic. I didn't do anything wrong. Neither did my 5-year-old. And she just wanted to go to school and be supported. And we were crying out to help from the government. Like, we were writing local TDs and writing to everyone we could, because they're the ones that make the issue. As much as I can go and look for money off a bank to build a school or do a GoFundMe, it's the government that makes these decisions. And that was really tough. It was like, why aren't they helping the children? Like, what has my child done to struggle to get a school place? It's very, very frustrating. Mm. And when you see money being spent on everything else, I know when we were looking for help, it's local TDs being driven around by two cars, two drivers, and all the money being spent on them. It's like there's money for bike sheds. There's money for them to be driven around by two cars. There's money for all their expenses. Why can't our kids have some? Do you know, it's put money into
0: would
5: Ireland.
0: Would you be confident? And, I mean, we've got the Minister for Finance in this constituency.
5: I wouldn't be confident, to be honest. Like, we've been empty promises. So I'd be really, really honest, I won't believe it until I see it. So,
0: okay. Yeah. All right. Paul, there's a lot chimes with what you were saying about transport, about developing the future generation and, you know, the lack of services.
1: Yeah, I think, I mean, that seems to be, listening there now, that seems to be part of the problem, and it's a problem all over the island. It's not just unique to Wicklow or whatever, but I do think these budgets, they're a great chance to shape a future, but not a lot of effort really seems to go into dynamic changes. If you look back, this comes from their kind of summer report, where they've written up a report of what they think they should do and strategically where we should be moving forward as an island, as a people, as a civilization, because that's what we are. We're a civilization. And I think civilizations run and function on the way we look after our old, the way we look after our young, the way we look after our healthcare and education. They're the fundamentals. You know, you've got the things like food and drink and water where they can tax to live in daylights out and cigarettes, but those other basic things, they're a basic human right. And if we can't give them to our citizens with the amount of tax that's coming into this country, we can't look after them fairly, well then, someone needs to ask questions about the job that's been done, mm-hmm. particularly in central government, mm-hmm. is do these people need to go off, you know, to other places and have a look at how they do it, like Vienna, the way it runs on its transport system, and look at some of the healthcare services that are in other parts of the world that run very well, and take the bits out of that and use them, because it seems to be we're talking in circles in that nothing seems to change. You know, they tinker around with a bus fare up or down. We all jump up and down and we kind of get animated about that. And then they change the subject and then we're all running off the other direction. These budgets are critical because they are the things that fund this country and the people that live in it. We've just come through, you know, my mother passed away there last year, but we've come through rearing our caring for our older parents at our own house. We kept them at our house for the last couple of years, or they stayed with us. I mean, it was a great pleasure. It was a great thing to do, but you did also get the feeling that this government don't recognise the elderly, they don't recognise the young in the way they should. These are the people that went before us and will come after us. And we need to ensure that we put the services in that look after them. You know, I think there's an awful dependence on private nursing homes. I think there's a lovely example of a really good nursing home in Baltinglass, in Baltinglass Hospital. It's a public service there that's run by the state. It's loved by people because there's local people working there. If older people do go there, they're near home. And a better alternative to that is to be able to keep them at home and keep our young and old and look after them. Childcare has to be mm-hmm. huge. You know, if we cannot look after the children of this state and mind them when their parents are now going to have to go out and work to pay everything from their property tax to everything they have thrown in their wake, well then, you know, we're not doing our job as a state.
0: Okay. All right. Ethna Walsh.
6: Yeah, totally agree with what's going on there. Okay. Exactly.
0: And we are talking about the budget as well.
6: The budget, so, yeah. Okay. So what I'm thinking as well, and I think we're all saying it, we are tired of four-year budgets, right? We're looking for a budget that is going to plan for 20 years' time. And you know what? That's what governments are supposed to do. And you know what? They haven't done it for the last 20 years. That's why we're in this state. I think they, in COVID, got used to giving money out for this, that and the other. They saw that was very popular and they'd get re-elected. And like in special education, let's look at education. I'm really, I work for an organisation that supports blind and visually impaired in school. And honestly, you want to see how much the services have disimproved. But things like, they now have free school dinners, you now have free school books. They have millions spent on pouches for phones, okay? That goes to everybody. So why are they doing these universal things that benefits everybody? So a family whose income is 30,000,
4: gets that, but also a family whose income is 300,000. And yet we have kids who don't have a class. Like, come on, this is an equality issue. So money should be spent instead of these broad, big, universal gains. Let's look at what's needed. So, for example, that money should be going into the special education classes. Why do we have kids at home? But yay, you can come in and you can have a free lunch. And you know what? We'll give you free books. You mightn't be able to read them and you mightn't have an SNA to help you. They're making those decisions, and the government keeps saying we are spending more now than we have ever done before on education. Well, shame on you, because you're not doing it well. Like, that's not an accolade. I would be embarrassed to stand up and say, you know what, we're spending more on education and your kids aren't getting it. I have two children who are blind. The services they got in school reduced over their time. I am so glad they are not in school now, because what they get in school now is even less. So they close down all the special schools, put them into mainstream, which is brilliant. But then over time, they've diluted what the schools can give them.

0: Yeah, yeah.
1: You're also passionate about this. I don't want to leave it, but anybody's.
0: I think we're all on the front line of it. You know, we've real experience
2: of
0: this.
2: I think probably if the nation were asked in a poll, are they fed up with government and their ideas? I'd say, you know, you can vote for anyone you like, and we could all find someone to vote for. But at the end of the day, what we're actually sick of is politics that doesn't change, that seems to be the same old, same
1: right,
2: old.
1: Right, we want things done. Yeah. Okay, yeah. All right. Paul Carberry, Aoife Nolan and Ethna Walsh staying with us. It's Morning Show Discuss.

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6: 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In mi lúnasa, mi le nígad ochtu adó, vi schools out o Alice Cooper in sa chéad sputas na cuartacha. Han Lionel Richie all night long egni Olympicha in Los Angeles August vi Cuba Gooding Jr. eg dausalesh. Nocha Carr, Horla and Fela, Woodstock in New Aurach, August V. The Cranberries, Aaron's Thoughtcha, Aaron Darlaw, August Khanshid Zombie. In me Lunasa, Mila Nigas, Shaska Kuig, Huyan Auron, I Got You Babe, La Sunny and Cher, Snakiate Sputta, Snakiortacha, August Don Sheon, Erfat Sri Shachtana. I Got You Babe. That's Crack August Kjol on East Coast FM.
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9: FM. Well, after a conversation about the budget, let's turn to traitors. Has anybody anything to say about traitors? I'm looking around here. You're all so eager. Oh, aren't you? Well, Aoife is getting dug into it anyway, aren't you?
10: I just love the diversity of it. I think there's people from all different backgrounds, different jobs, different ages, and they all just come together and it's like, oh, they're telling a lie, or oh, they drank a glass of water. Like, I just love the action and the drama. But yeah,
9: the action of drinking a glass of water. Yeah. Oh my God, the intensity of all that.
10: Yeah. Exactly. Like, and the pressure of who said who. Yeah, no, love it. But I love the diversity of it, and they're all come from different backgrounds and yeah. And then the dirtiness as well.
11: Yeah. And I think it really reflects Irish life, like, as in we're great for being all very friendly and then talking kind of behind the back, and I think that really opens that whole piece out. And what I love about, and I was just saying it here during the break, is so it's one of those shows you can sit down, you can talk your whole way through, you can shout at the TV, it's really interactive. I was watching with my son the other day, but I got my husband to watch it for the first time, and then next minute he comes in the next day and says, oh, I think I will watch it today. And that type of family TV I love. I hate when everyone's all in their separate rooms, you know, and that's what Traitors does. And it really, you can have these real moral conversations, or then you're talking at the dinner table. The thing was priceless the other day. Apparently, your one was a traitor because she picked up her.

0: a glass of water and drank. What the hell? Like, I drink when I'm thirsty. So everyone overanalyzes and everything, and that's the type of thing you shout at the TV.
1: I think what Laura was actually saying, I think Laura from Middleton or somewhere.
0: Yes.
1: She was saying, well, this is behaviour of somebody who was maybe nervous or something, and they sort of nervously pick up the water and keep drinking all the time because they're afraid people looking at them and thinking they were a traitor.
0: Yeah.
1: Which they were only for the last 10 minutes.
0: They got so lucky with that, and they thought, like, wow, we're so clever, because usually it's about week 7 or 8. That was hilarious.
2: I think the car salesman, he got a tough run the other day. Like, he's a car salesman, but he said he was a parts salesman, and then it all came out, oh, you told one lie, oh my god, you can't be trusted.
1: Are you happy with the people who've been eliminated?
0: It's so hard to tell early. I feel sorry for them.
1: Especially the first one, Ethne, was it the first person?
0: No, I mean, that's my name, so I'd remember that. But I think apparently she was Gavin James's sister or something.
2: Really?
0: Yeah, someone famous. Laura, maybe. God, we're probably giving wrong information along in there. Do you know what I love is, you know, the young girl who's a traitor? Clara, whatever.
1: Carla.
0: And nobody think she's a traitor. But the camera work is so funny because she says, I'm sitting there like, and I'm just looking normal. And then they have her looking at the camera and her eyes are all fancy. It's like, you don't look normal at all. So the editors and those are doing a really good job. Like,
2: I love the choice of traitors. They're brilliant.
1: Okay, well, we're all convinced, aren't we, Paul?
3: Not me.
0: What?
3: No, I can't watch it. I actually turned on the Bishop Brennan episode of Father Ted as a replacement because I just can't have the attention for that. It's too intricate and I just don't have the attention span for it. But all of my family love it. I mean, the worst thing for me has to be sit down. You're talking about our dinner time conversations.
0: Exactly.
3: And I'm completely out of the picture.
0: Yeah.
3: I have to leave the room. Because it sounds very interesting, but I just can't watch it.
1: Yeah. Okay, well, there he is. What do you like at Christmas, Paul?
3: That's open for debate. That's an ecumenical matter.
1: A text here. I love traitors. I can't wait for it this week, but I'm glad the lad with the beard is gone. So there are people have their preferences. And
0: the lad with the beard. Has she done a spoiler? No.
1: No.
0: Oh, yes, I remember. Yeah.
1: Anyway, moving on. And there's different things as regards road safety this week. One proposal, I think it was from the junior minister, Sean Canny, about maybe we should allow learner drivers to do a bit of learning on the motorway so that they're not strangers to the legality of driving on the motorway after they get their full license. You don't have a motorway unless you go over to the M7 or someplace, Paul, away from you. You hardly have a road in the N81. What would you think of motorway driving for learners?
3: I say it's complete euphoria for a driver, a young driver, when they get from the roads around West Wicklow to a motorway. You know, it must be like getting to heaven. It's the first time the car stops bumping. I think it's a great idea. I think absolutely young drivers should be exposed to the motorways during the learning process because it's critical. And it's critical maybe that we have some sort of recognition on the roads as well when they do go onto these motorways that there's one particular lane or whatever that is and that it's recognised by other drivers. As we do with the N plate and the L plates. So it's vital because if you've done all of your road learning and you've passed your test and you've got a full driver's license and then you go on to a motorway, or even if you go internationally and you go on to an autobahn, it's a freaky, it is really a serious thing to go on to an autobahn or to go and drive left hand side in another country. So we should be tooling up these young drivers in a way that I would go further. I would put in some sort of a skating ring that you can drive cars on and teach them how to drive on ice, because most learner drivers never get an experience of driving on either a wet, slicky or an ice road.
1: Like the bus drivers, I think that's part of the test. What do you think, Ethel?
0: It's interesting because I'm the generation that I think I got 2 lessons from my father, and then I was told we had a shop in Rathmines. Grand, you're okay, you can go into Rathmines now. And I got so lost. I ended up at the front of Trinity College. Then I was out in Grange Gorman and I arrived 2 hours late. But I drove home and I knew how to drive. That was how I learned how to drive. So we're that generation. So for us, our kids had to get all these lessons. I think it is, you are 100% right, and I think that guy, whoever thought of it, is 100% right. Logistically, can we do it? There's so much of a backlog with car tests and everything. Imagine we sent that further back. I think also it probably is worth doing a little bit of research. Is there accidents coming out of this? Because if there isn't, you know, maybe we need to be focusing on the joyriding and social issues around that to try and sort that. So I would like a little bit more statistics around it. From my point of view, 100% agree with you. Oh my God, going from Wicklow even and then onto the M50, onto the, say, the Mad Cow roundabout or whatever it is, would be hell. But at the same time, I would hate to see any more delays in getting tests, because that's become a little bit
1: of
0: a nightmare.
1: Absolutely, Aoife.
2: Yeah, like I do think the M50 is quite scary as a new learner driver to go out. Like, it's a huge big road and so many accidents every day, as we know, and the gridlock traffic. I think it should be part of it in certain ways, and the weather as well. Like, there's so many accidents. Why aren't, like, I think we need to focus on why these accidents are happening, mm-hmm. and spread that back into the basics, mm-hmm. of like learning into the driving skills. But yeah, I do agree with Evelyn as well. Like, the test is just ridiculous. Like, we're encouraging people to learn how to drive and then you're just waiting and waiting, and mm-hmm. the cost of it as well, and then insurance. Like, it has to give some way, do you know? You have to mm-hmm. be more understanding.
0: Do you know what they did years ago, which is really interesting? My older brothers, so they're a good 10 years older than me, there was such a backlog in tests, they did a big amnesty. So anyone, yes. who was waiting, they were all allowed to pass their test.
2: Oh my
0: that
2: God.
0: Was, yeah, that
2: oh,
0: was how my mother got her test.
3: I'd be interested to do statistics on the people that got through the amnesty, because that would verify a lot of things,
0: yeah,
3: to say,
0: yeah,
3: statistically,
0: yeah.
3: does it make much difference?
0: Wouldn't it?
3: My big worry is, you know, and maybe as warm and climate we don't see it, but every time there's ice or snow, particularly, I do fear for young people that have never been, like, because I was started off on a bicycle, I went to a motorbike, and then we would have slipped on gravel,
0: yeah.
3: fallen off the bike, scratched your elbows, yeah. and you would have had all those experiences. I don't think kids are even getting the experience of a bicycle now in a lot of cases.
0: Oh,
3: God,
0: yeah. Yeah.
1: So, yeah, they're straight out, but it's so impatient. Listen, yeah. got to draw the line there. You're so fascinating, crew this morning.
2: Well, thank you.
0: Great. Thank you. It was really enjoyable.
1: And thank you for not being behind the door as well. Paul Carberry is here from West Wicklow. He's a farmer there. Aoife Nolan from Newtown Sensory Stars. Hope you do well in the budget.
2: Thank you.
1: And Ethna Walsh, Wicklow Town Sports Development Group, and looking at Katie Taylor, maybe everybody getting inspiration from that. Thanks for coming in.
2: Thanks so
0: a million, Declan.
1: That's terrific.
0: That
1: thank
0: great.
1: You. Morning Show at East Coast.
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1: Morning Show at East Coast FM. As you know, we've been dedicating a lot of this morning to the great Katie Taylor and her big hurrah tomorrow night. Now, there's lots of speculation going on. How will Katie arrive out there, do the walk, and then arrive up onto the ring? And people are saying, oh, gosh, I wonder, will she have, I don't know, what sort of music or whatever? Well, we're going to reveal that she's going to have a particular song, we are told, and Mick O'Brien has all the answers, because he's from the Druids. Hello to you, Mick.
11: How are you doing, Declan? It's great to talk to you again.
1: You too, and you as well. Now, you've got the song. Tell us about the song.
11: Well, we have the song. We wrote the song back in January, song dedicated to Katie Taylor. Actually, we wrote the song when we didn't know that she was going to retire. Obviously, she was going to retire sometime, but she hadn't announced it. And we just wrote this as a tribute to the warrior that she is, the great Celtic woman warrior that she is. And all of a sudden then she announced her retirement, and this song just took off for us. It went to number two in the Irish charts. We were beaten by Madonna, who I have a serious resentment against. And but we bet Ed Sheeran, and we bet Westlife, and we bet a few others as well to get to number two. So I was happy with that.
1: Right. And what's the story tomorrow night? Are they just going to play it, or what's happened?
11: Well,
1: what is the story? Because a lot of this stuff going around. Oh yeah, they're all going to be on stage there, and the Druids and Westlife and all. I've heard mixtures of things. So the definitive answer is what?
11: Well, it's a great question, and I've been asked that question 100 times or 1,000 times this week, and I can't confirm anything, to be honest.
1: Oh, thanks, you're a great help, Mick, and you're supposed to know.
11: Well, what I can say is that the song is going to be heard in Croke Park tomorrow. That's what I can say.
1: Well, God, this is a waste of time. I thought we'd get a definitive answer.
11: There's no definitive answer, Declan. You should know that.
1: Yeah. Have you been talking to Katie?
11: We've had communication with her, yes, we have, over the last couple of weeks, particularly with her husband, Sean. We've had a bit of communication with him, and a lovely man. And she's delighted with the song. She's delighted with what it represents. She's delighted. Her words were actually that, how did you capture my boxing journey in 3.5 minutes? And that was her words. So we managed to do it, and we're delighted with that, of course. And we're delighted that she approves and supports the song. We're delighted with that.
1: Yes. Well, I tell you what, we're going to finish on it today because of the special occasion, but because we think it's a fine piece of music as well, Mick.
11: Brilliant.
1: You might get another number two, and maybe Madonna's no release at the moment. You might even squeeze into number one with a re-release.
11: Well, that's the hope. And could I mention as well, Declan, yeah, that we're taking our live show to Bray on the 25th
1: Fantastic.
11: Of September.
1: 25th of September, yeah.
11: 25th of September in the Mermaid Art Centre there in Bray, a wonderful venue. And we've been asked on a few occasions because of the song to come and play in Bray, and we're coming on the 25th of September. Songs and Stories theatre show. So if you like Irish music, Irish folk music, Irish songs, and you like the stories behind them, come along and see us on the 25th of September in the Mermaid Art Centre in Bray.
1: Mick O'Brien from the Druids. Great to talk to you, Mick. Thanks very much indeed.
11: Thanks,
1: Mick O'Brien from the Druids, and you will hear the Druids' music around the occasion of Katie Taylor. Mick is not giving much away around Katie Taylor's fight tomorrow night. But let's end on that. Our producer is Sinead Keogh. I'm Declan Meehan. Enjoy the weekend. Enjoy Katie Taylor.

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8: Good afternoon. It's 12 o'clock live from the East Coast FM newsroom. I'm Jamie Ryan. Two people have been arrested in connection with the shooting in Dublin last year. It happened near a shopping centre in Corduff. Emma Tyrrell reports.
9: The shooting on August 26th last year resulted in a man in his 40s being taken to hospital with non-life-threatening injuries. It happened shortly after 4:30 in the afternoon near the Corduff shopping centre at Blackcourt Avenue. This morning, two people were arrested in connection with the investigation after Gardaí carried out an operation. A man in his early 20s and a woman in her 50s were detained. The man remains in custody at a Garda station in West Dublin, while the woman was charged as part of the case. She's due before Blanchard's District Court today.
8: A 12-year-old boy has died following a collision involving a train and a car at a level crossing in County Mayo. The boy was travelling in a car with a man when the train collided with it near Ballyhaunis shortly before 9 o'clock last night. Barry White has this report.
10: Emergency services were called to the level crossing near Ballyhaunis at around 8:45 last night. The train involved was the Dublin to Westport service. The 12-year-old boy was pronounced dead at the scene. The driver of the car, a man in his late 40s, was taken by ambulance to hospital. His injuries are understood to be non-life-threatening. No passengers on board the train were injured. Gardaí are appealing to road users and pedestrians with camera footage, including dash cam, who were in the area between 8:15 and 9:15 last night, to make it available to them.
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8: A government minister has called the impact social media... A government minister has called the impact social media has had on young people one of the most significant public health emergencies we face. It comes as Ireland will host an EU-wide conference on national safety online next week with the aim to shape the future of an online safety framework. Minister for Communications Patrick O'Donovan says the event will heighten awareness and tighten pressure on the industry.
12: You've seen individual states of the United States take action in the courts with gigantic fines. And as well as that, one of the things that happened during the week, which is really very welcome, is Roblox is now regarded as a very large online platform, which means that the European Commission, ultimately rather than the national regulators, are now the regulators. So the fines go up exponentially.
8: EU ministers have discussed e-scooters during their informal meetings in Dublin Castle over the last 48 hours. It comes as new regulations come into effect today requiring e-scooter users to wear helmets and high visibility clothing. Transport Minister Dara O'Brien is also planning to introduce a ban on e-scooters for under 18s by early October. Speaking on the morning show on East Coast FM, Garda Sergeant John Fitzpatrick explained what these rules would mean.
13: The new regulations have come into effect, and it is now mandatory to wear a helmet and high-vis clothing, I should say, on a e-scooter. If you're in breach of the regulations, you face a fixed charge notice when a fine on the spot for €100. Fees for the detention and storage of seized e-scooters will also increase. In fact, they'll be doubled, rising to €80 for the first day of detention and first day of storage, and then €30 day after.
8: Almost €300,000 to be spent on a national conversation about redeveloping Dublin's GPO. The Office of Public Works is looking for a company to facilitate a programme of events involving key stakeholders and the public, which will help to shape what to do with the historic building. Carol Pollard, architect and editor of Irish Cities in Crisis, says it will help to avoid objections when planning permission is eventually lodged.
14: It's about kind of getting people to look and understand the limitations and the possibilities, both sides of the GPO, so that when a planning application goes in, there will be a groundswell of support behind that. And I think that's an important exercise, because an appeal or sitting with judicial review is going to cost far more money than 300,000.
8: And that's your latest news update.
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8: Breezy with isolated showers and sunny spells starting to develop later in the day. Highest temperatures of 16 to 18 degrees with a moderate to fresh gusty westerly breeze. Currently in Kilcool, it's 16 degrees. 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

East Coast Afternoons with Niall Horan and Taste So Good. Good afternoon. How are you? I'm Nikki Hayes and we have got tickets to give away for Katie Taylor fighting in Croke Park tomorrow. If you want to be there soaking up the atmosphere and seeing it all live in Croke Park, you're listening out for a song this afternoon. It's Survivor and Eye of the Tiger. When you hear it, you text the word Katie with your name and where you are to 087 77 11 103 and I will be playing it at some stage on East Coast Afternoons this afternoon. Spreadle Sharky, a good heart.

0: So catchy, isn't it? One Republic and I Ain't Worried on East Coast FM, Wicklow's favourite radio station. I've Kaleidoscopes with Gavin James on the way. And poor old Gavin nearly died. He was watching Traitors Island, did not know that his sister Sarah, a vocal coach from Dublin, was going to be on the Traitors. And literally, Sarah said he fell off the couch when she appeared on the screen. Queen, Under Pressure is next on East Coast FM.
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0: Breakfast FM with Christina Perry and A Thousand Years. And Declan was talking all about Katie Taylor yesterday and again today, and the love that's pouring out around the county for the girl. You know, I interviewed her there about a month and a half ago, and it was like, I'm from Clarney Park, she's from Old Court in Bray, and it was like two girls just sitting there having the chats. She hasn't changed throughout her career, and we want to send you along to Croke Park tomorrow. Wouldn't that be awesome? Well, we've got tickets to give away, all with thanks to Core Credit Union. You're listening out for Survivor and Eye of the Tiger. When you hear that, text the word Katie with your name and where you are to 087 77 11 103. I'll be giving them away real soon, so stay listening to East Coast FM.
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1: Not a bad day today. We'll stay mostly dry with good sunshine. Some showers, though, can be expected. Highest temperatures 16 to 18 degrees. And currently in Enniskerry, it's 17 degrees.
2: The word on weather.
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1: Oasis have dropped a new hint that appears to suggest plans for a concert in Glasgow. The video posted on social media shows two boys sitting in a chip shop. Posters in the background appear to contain numbers that form the coordinates for Celtic Park. It also features a drinks fridge stocked with iron brew, while one boy seems to order a battered Mars bar. Spotify has released its most streamed song of the summer. Ariana Grande's Hate That I Made You Love Me came out on top, staying at the top of the platform's global chart for 22 days. Olivia Dean and Sam Fender's Rain Me In and Die Die by Shakira and Burna Boy also made the list. A life-size statue of John Lennon is expected to sell for between 80 and 116,000 euro at an auction in England. The bronze sculpture is almost 6 foot tall and shows the musician leaning against a peace symbol bearing the word Imagine. It's been displayed in Liverpool since 2022. It will be replaced with a replica following the sale at the end of this month. And that's your word on entertainment.
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0: 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The All Request Lunch is on the way. 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
2: Crisp morning. 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
3: I don't know, Laura. 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
3: 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What do you call an apology written in dashes and dots?
2: 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Rob and Laura in the
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11: It's 1 o'clock, live from the East Coast FM News Centre. Good afternoon, I'm Ruth Fitzsimon. A 12-year-old boy has died and his father has been injured after a car collided with a train in County Mayo. The collision happened at a level crossing near Ballyhaunis at around 8:45 last night. Barry White has more.
12: Emergency services were called to the level crossing near Ballyhaunis at around 8:45 last night. The train involved was a Dublin to Westport service. The 12-year-old boy was pronounced dead at the scene. The driver of the car, a man in his late 40s, was taken by ambulance to hospital. His injuries are understood to be non-life-threatening. No passengers on board the train were injured. Gardaí are appealing to road users and pedestrians with camera footage, including dashcam, who were in the area between 8:15 and 9:15 last night, to make it available to them.
11: The Oireachtas Transport Committee has questions about planned public transport fare increases. The changes announced yesterday will push adult fares up by an average of 15% from January. Fianna Fáil Senator and Shannon Transport spokesperson Lorraine Clifford Lee says inviting the National Transport Authority before the committee would offer a chance to scrutinise the decision and allow the NTA to lay out its plans for future investment. She says people deserve to know where their money is going.
13: They need to hear it from the NTA about how their money will be spent. And I looked at their statement yesterday and it appears to me that this increase is going to be absorbed by operating expenditure within the NTA. And I note from the minister's statement that he's expecting expansion of new routes and services. So we want to make sure that the money is going to be put to good use.
11: Two people have been arrested in connection with the shooting in Dublin last year. It happened near a shopping centre in Corduff. Emma Tyrrell reports.
14: This shooting on August 26th last year resulted in a man in his 40s being taken to hospital with non-life-threatening injuries. It happened shortly after 4:30 in the afternoon near the Corduff shopping centre at Blackcourt Avenue. This morning, two people were arrested in connection with the investigation after Gardaí carried out an operation. A man in his early 20s and a woman in her 50s were detained. The man remains in custody at a Garda station in West Dublin, while the woman was charged as part of the case. She's due before Blanchardstown District Court today.
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11: The domestic economy grew by 3.1% in the first half of the year. CSO figures show personal spending was up 2.8% in that same time period. That's despite modified domestic demand contracting by 0.8% in the second quarter. EU ministers have discussed e-scooters during informal meetings at Dublin Castle in the last 48 hours. New regulations come into effect today, making helmets and high-vis clothing mandatory. Transport Minister Dara O'Brien has hinted he's planning to introduce a ban on e-scooters for under-18s by early October. Speaking on the morning show here on East Coast FM earlier today, Garda Sergeant John Fitzpatrick explained what these new rules mean.
15: The new regulations have come into effect and is now mandatory to wear a helmet and high-vis clothing, on an e-scooter. If you're in breach of the regulations, you face a fixed charge notice a fine on the spot for €100. Fees for the detention and storage of seized e-scooters will also increase. In fact, they'll be doubled, rising to €80 for the first day of detention and first day of storage, and then €30 day after.
11: St Catherine's Association has secured a 5-year extension to complete its new disability services centre in Wicklow. It was facing a deadline to complete the major project, which has fallen behind schedule. The extension will also allow the charity more time to deliver the facility aimed at providing improved services and support for people with disabilities in the county. The first block of the new centre was laid in June by Taunushta and Wicklow TD Simon Harris. Work to improve safety on the Bray to Greystones cliff walk is also moving forward. The management committee were updated on latest progress at a meeting this week. Ecological surveys on the Bray and Greystone sections have been completed. A rope access contractor has been identified to carry out detailed inspections of the cliff faces. Winter bird surveys are due to start in October and discussions continue with Irish Rail about work close to the rail line. Wicklow, of course, is bracing itself for a weekend this weekend across the county for Katie Taylor's preparation to bring the curtain down on her remarkable boxing career at Croke Park tomorrow night. Her former Bray Boxing Club teammate and fellow London 2012 Olympian Adam Nolan has been reflecting on their years training and travelling together. And speaking to Declan on the morning show today, he remarks how different Katie's life is about to become.
16: Her life this time next week is going to change. She's going to wake up on Monday or Tuesday morning next week. For the first time in 30 years, she's going to wake up Monday morning, Tuesday morning, hopefully still as undisputed world champion. And her life will be very, very different than it has been for the last 30 years, but maybe in a good way.
11: A government minister has called the impact social media has on young people one of the most significant public health emergencies we face. It comes as Ireland will host an EU-wide conference on national safety online next week with the aim to shape the future of an online safety framework. Minister for Communications Patrick O'Donovan says the event will heighten awareness and tighten pressure on the industry.
17: You've seen individual states of the United States take action in the courts with gigantic fines, and as well as that one is things that happened during the week, which is really very welcome, is Roblox is now regarded as a very large online platform, which means that the European Commission, ultimately rather than the national regulators, are now the regulators. So the fines go up exponentially.
14: The OPW is looking for experts to help run a public consultation campaign on the future of the GPO. A contract worth almost €300,000 has been announced for a company to facilitate a national conversation on redeveloping the building on O'Connell Street in Dublin. The 25,000 square metre complex, equivalent to two GAA pitches, currently houses the GPO museum and a post office.
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14: House prices are being overvalued by close to 20%. New research from the ESRI has found properties are costing about 17% more than they should. Middle-income households are being impacted the most, as house prices are typically much higher than income. Volkswagen is cutting a further 50,000 jobs worldwide and plans to drastically reduce its car range by around half. It's trying to simplify offerings with fewer specifications. It's part of what it's calling Future Plan 2030, as the VW Group tries to cut costs in the face of competition from China. On the currency markets this lunchtime, your euro will get you 86 pence sterling, $1 and 16 cents, or 181 Japanese yen. Shares in Bank of Ireland are trading at €23.11.
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14: To soccer first, a place in the final four of the FAI Cup is on the line as the quarterfinals get underway this evening. Waterford will be looking to continue their good form against Sligo Rovers. Drogheda United welcome Galway United, and both games will get underway from 7:45. The Ringsend Derby is tonight's only game in the League of Ireland Premier Division. Tallaght Stadium is the venue as Shamrock Rovers host Shelburne from 8 o'clock. In the Premier League, Liverpool go in search of their first win of the season. They've taken two draws in as many games and will be looking for all 3 points against newly promoted Ipswich. Kickoff at Portman Road is at 8 o'clock. In tennis news, the draws have been whittled down to just 32 players at the US Open as the third round gets underway this afternoon. Defending women's champion Aryna Sabalenka will get today's action up and running. She takes on Camilla Rakimova from 4 o'clock. Half an hour later, home favourite Jessica Pegula faces Canada's Leila Fernandez. In the men's singles, Carlos Alcaraz faces Chinese qualifier Wu Yibing, while home players Ben Shelton, Taylor Fritz and Frances Tiafoe are all hoping to qualify in the evening session. Finally to snooker, Cork native Aaron Hill can book his place in the semi-finals of the British Open this evening. He faces Jan Jock this evening and the game will get underway from 7 o'clock in Cheltenham. That's your sport on East Coast FM.
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4: A breezy afternoon with isolated showers and some sunny spells. Highest temperatures of 16 to 18 degrees. And right now in Kilcool, it's 18 degrees. 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

0: East Coast FM, Wicklow's favourite radio station with Kylie Minogue and Spinning Around. And yeah, we played Eye of the Tiger Survivor in there, which was your cue to text us if you'd like to go and see Katie Taylor, who's heading for Croker this Saturday tomorrow. And we're getting right behind our local hero. We wanted you to be there. You could be ringside for one of the biggest nights in Irish sporting history, cheering on the pride of County Wicklow. So when Katie stepped into the ring, you could be there too, all with thanks to Core Credit Union. Live life better. So yeah, we had a lot of people texting in. Let's call somebody back now. Could be you.
1: Hello.
0: Hello, is that Claire?
1: Yes.
0: Hello, Claire. It's Nikki Hayes in East Coast FM. How are you?
1: Hello, Nikki Hayes. How are you?
0: I'm doing good. How's your afternoon for a Friday?
1: It's brilliant, thank you very much.
0: Well, like, there's a young girl from Bray who just happens to be in Croke Park tomorrow. I mean, we're all banging on about it. I don't know who she is. Katie Taylor, of course, is doing her final fight in Croke Park tomorrow night. And, you know, as nice as it is to sit at home and watch it on your TV, how incredible would it be to actually be there?
1: It would be amazing. Absolutely amazing.
0: Well, I've got good news for you, Claire. You've got two tickets to go along and see her in Croke Park tomorrow night. Well done.
1: I have not.
0: You have, and it's all thanks to Core Credit Union. Live life better. You're going along to Croke Park to see the legend leave her legacy.
1: Oh my God, that's incredible. I can't believe it.
0: Unbelievable. All with thanks to Core Credit Union. Live life better. Claire Timmins in Ashford is heading along to see Katie Taylor fight her final fight of her career in Croke Park tomorrow.
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0: East Coast FM, Wicklow's favourite radio station with Gautier and Somebody That I Used to Know. Well done once again to Claire Timmons from Ashford as she is heading to Croker tomorrow with East Coast FM and Core Credit Union Live Life Better. Going to see Katie Taylor's last fight, Croke Park, and it looks like it's going to be an amazing event. Westlife for headlining, if you saw that. Rumours that Ed Sheeran could be playing her out. If you heard Declan Meehan's show earlier on, the Druids will be there, but they won't tell us exactly what they're going to be doing. It's going to be an absolute spectacle and a time for us to stand back if you're from Bray, as you know, a proud Bray person, but definitely as a county, as a Wicklonian, to say one of ours has made it to the top and has a legacy that is going to go on forever.
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0: Scattered showers today with sunny spells, cooler and fresher than recent days, with highest temperatures about 15 to 18 degrees. And currently in Ockram, it's 16 degrees.
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0: East Coast FM with Sam Fender and Olivia Dean. That is Rain Me In, and they have grabbed a record extending 22nd week as the UK number one, and it's the longest running number one single in the UK's chart history. So well done to them on that. Now, speaking of well done to Claire Timmons in Ashford, who won tickets to go and see Katie Taylor play in Croke Park tomorrow night. The fight. You could be ringside for one of the biggest nights in Irish sporting history. That's what we've been telling you for the last 2 days. Well, Claire Timmons was that person who walked away with the tickets, and it was all with thanks to Core Credit Union. Live life better. And our Jamie Ryan just sent us a video. Their Matchroom Boxing have actually just put up a clip of the video that we recorded here in East Coast FM, myself, Sinead and Jamie, with Katie Taylor when she was here with us a month and a half ago. And that is out on the Matchroom Boxing official video at the moment, which is pretty cool. Right, so on the way here on East Coast Afternoons, we've got more great music to keep your afternoon going a little bit better. How about Dua Lipa on the way? Galantis and Little Mix and Tears for Fears next on East Coast FM.
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12: It's 2 o'clock, live from the East Coast FM News Centre. Good afternoon, I'm Ruth Fitzsimon. A 12-year-old boy has died and his father has been injured after their car collided with a train in County Mayo. The collision happened at a level crossing near Ballyhaunis at around 8:45 last night. The 12-year-old was pronounced dead at the scene, while his father, who's in his 40s, was taken to hospital with non-life-threatening injuries. They'd been returning home from training with Ballyhaunis GAA. Chairman William Nestor says the father and son were key members of the club.
13: Well, it's utter devastation here in Ballyhaunis in the community and the GAA club. The father and son involved were two extremely dedicated and committed members of our club, the heart and soul of our club.
12: No passengers were injured on the train travelling from Houston in Dublin to Westport. Internal communications manager with Irish Rail, John Larson, says all passengers were taken off the train safely.
14: In particular, we'd like to commend our staff on site who were able to assist passengers off of the train as the situation is being attended to on site, and all passengers on the train were safely disembarked with bus transfers being arranged shortly thereafter.
12: A woman in her 50s has been charged in connection with a shooting in Dublin last year. She was arrested along with a man in his 20s as part of an operation by Gardaí this morning. A man in his 40s was injured during the gun attack near Corduff Shopping Centre at Blackcourt Avenue on August 26th last year. Gardaí say investigations are ongoing. The government is to publish an action plan to tackle child and family homelessness. The housing minister says it's being deployed after extensive engagement with stakeholders in the homelessness housing and children's sectors. James Brown says its aim is to strengthen efforts to prevent children and families from entering emergency accommodation and reduce the length of time people spend in homeless services. More than 17,500 people accessed emergency accommodation in July, including over 5,600 children.
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12: County Wicklow students have completed their first full week back at school, and with the extra traffic that brings to county roads, parents and motorists are being reminded to take extra care. Gardaí are urging drivers to slow down around schools and be mindful of increased pedestrian and cycling traffic. Sergeant John Fitzpatrick has this advice.
16: The first week has just gone there, all the kids are back. You know, and just be really careful with your kids, dropping them or collecting them from school. Obviously, vehicles parked on footpaths can cause massive obstructions for pedestrians, but can force school children and other vulnerable users out onto the path, okay? So just really, I'm asking, appealing to people just to think twice. And also, will you please respect school wardens, traffic wardens, you know, and they perform a vital role out on the street, protecting our school children.
12: Wicklow is filled with love and support for one person today, Katie Taylor. The weigh-ins for tomorrow's fight at Croke Park take place at Trinity College Dublin from 6 o'clock tonight. The Bray boxer could become the undisputed superweight champion with a win in her farewell bout.
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12: In soccer, a place in the final four of the FAI Cup is on the line as the quarterfinals get underway this evening. Waterford will be looking to continue their good form against Sligo Rovers, while Drogheda United welcome Galway United. Both games will get underway from 7:45. The Ringsend Derby is tonight's only game in the League of Ireland Premier Division. Talla Stadium is the venue as Shamrock Rovers host Shelburne from 8 o'clock. In the Premier League, Liverpool go in search of their first win of the season. They've taken two draws in as many games and will be looking for all 3 points against newly promoted Ipswich. Kickoff at Portman Road is at 8 o'clock. In tennis, the draws have whittled down to just 32 players at the US Open as the third round gets underway this afternoon. Defending women's champion Aryna Sabalenka is starting the action. She takes on Camilla Rakimova from 4 o'clock. Half an hour later, home favourite Jessica Pegula faces Canada's Leila Fernandez. In the men's singles, Carlos Alcaraz faces Chinese qualifier Wu Yibing, while home players Ben Shelton, Taylor Fritz and Francis Tiafoe are all hoping to qualify in the evening session. That's your sport on East Coast FM.
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12: A breezy afternoon with isolated showers and sunny spells. Highest temperatures to be expected of 16 to 18 degrees. Right now in Baltinglass, it's 17 degrees. All the latest Wicklow news is available on the East Coast FM website and app.
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one of their best songs, I think. Little Mix with Galantis there and Heartbreak Anthem. Good afternoon. How are you? It's East Coast Afternoons. I'm Nikki Hayes. And on the way, Girls Aloud, a great one from the Fugees with Dua Lipa. First, with Training Season, East Coast Afternoons.

0: 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And if you didn't know, they just recently re-released their iconic 2007 album, Tangled Up. And apparently it has loads of previously unheard tracks. I haven't listened to it yet, but if you have, maybe let me know what you think.
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0: East Coast FM, Wicklow's favourite radio station, Coldplay and Viva La Vida. And I see it's kind of going all over Europe. Recently, there was one announced in Germany. But I'm nearly sure we had one in Wicklow a couple of years ago. Coldplay by Candlelight. I'm nearly sure it was at Drood's Glen. But for some reason, I think we did have the Coldplay by Candlelight right here in the Garden County not so long ago.
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0: Mostly dry with good sunshine today, some isolated showers. Highs of 16 to 18 degrees. And currently in Dunlavin, it's 18 degrees.
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0: Alan Carr has submitted plans to turn a potting shed in his castle in Scotland into a community cafe and shop. The comedian bought the 19th century Aiton Castle and its surrounding estate earlier on this year. Planning documents show the move as part of a wider plan to enhance and improve the visitor experience for dog walkers, ramblers and nature enthusiasts. Queen guitarist Brian May said he knew immediately he'd create a song about his late friend Stephen Cropper following his death last December. They'd already been working on something new. He's described My Angels Are Calling, which is out now, as a joyful approach to his loss.
3: I try to put myself in his shoes, really. I mean, it's a sort of jolly song about death, I suppose. We all have this thing where, you know, how are we going to be when that moment comes? And I thought he was a very decent man, a very optimistic and grateful, spiritual kind of guy. And I thought maybe he can hear his angels calling him.
0: And that is your word on entertainment.
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7: It's 3 o'clock, live from the East Coast FM News Centre. Good afternoon, I'm Ruth Fitzsimon. A 12-year-old who died in a collision between a car and a train in County Mayo was travelling home from GAA training with his father. The boy was pronounced dead at the scene. His father, who's in his 40s, was taken to hospital. The collision happened at a user-operated level crossing near Ballyhornis shortly before 9 o'clock last night. William Nestor, chairman of Ballyhornis GAA Club, says both were heavily involved in the club.
8: A training session was held yesterday evening, as it would on most evenings at our GAA club, and that they were returning a home. Prior to going home, they were dropping off another boy who was part of the team at the training session, and following having dropped him home, the incident occurred.
7: The Taoiseach says the Russian ambassador is in no position to lecture the Irish government over its stance on the war in Ukraine. Micheál Martin was speaking after comments from Yuri Filatov accused the government of engaging in anti-Russian politics. Ambassador Filatov was summoned to a meeting at the Department of Foreign Affairs this week following an attempted drone attack at Leipzig airport, which Germany is blaming on Russia. Taoiseach Micheál Martin maintains the government has been consistent in its approach to the war in Ukraine.
9: Hundreds of thousands of young men and women have lost their lives on both sides. It's quite shocking, the scale of this war, and Russia bears responsibility for that. So he's not in a position really to lecture anybody. We will work with our partners in the European Union to defend Ukraine, to support Ukraine, and we stand ready to support any peace process or any ceasefire.
7: Nigel Farage is insisting his party has been the victim of entrapment as a row about donations overshadows Reform UK's conference. An undercover sting claims foreign donors were lined up to pay for political polling, which isn't allowed. Two of Mr. Farage's aides have stepped down, but the Reform leader claims it's nothing but loose pub talk.
10: Neither of these men was authorised to act in that way. Accordingly, they've stepped down pending an investigation. And I emphasise again, Reform has broken no law. And we take compliance around donations very, very seriously.
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7: The head of the NTA is being called to appear before the Transport Committee over fare increases. The new structure announced yesterday will bring adult prices up by an average of 15% from January. Fianna Fáil Senator and Shannon Transport spokesperson Lorraine Clifford-Lee says passengers deserve to know why fares are increasing.
11: People are very dismayed at fares going up, particularly at this time when people are under financial pressure and we have climate concerns as well. But people want decent public transport that's safe, that's reliable, that is frequent and accessible. And they will pay for it, but not into a vacuum.
7: Finally, Wicklow is filled with love and support for Katie Taylor ahead of her farewell bout. The weigh-ins for tomorrow's fight at Croke Park take place at Trinity College from 6 o'clock tonight. The Bray boxer could become the undisputed super lightweight champion with a win. East Coast FM reporter Jamie Ryan took to our county streets this afternoon with one question. Will you be watching the fight?
12: Absolutely. We got to represent Bray. Yeah, I hope everyone's going to be watching that night.
13: 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I'm very excited.
14: 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Yeah, cannot wait. Come on, Katie.
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7: To soccer first, Shamrock Rovers can take another step forward to retaining their SSE Airtricity League title tonight. The Hoops could move 8 points clear at the top of the Premier Division if they win at home to Shelburne. Shells come into the game in fifth place. There are also two quarterfinals in the FAI Cup. Inform Waterford continue their bid to lift the cup for the first time in 46 years when they take on Sligo Rovers, and Galway United make the trip to Drogheda United. There'll be no away fans allowed at any of this season's Old Firm derbies. A temporary arrangement was reached between Glasgow final Celtic and Rangers, as well as the Scottish Professional Football League. It says it'll provide greater certainty for supporters following a review from the Scottish FA into crowd trouble and pitch incursions during last season's Scottish Cup quarterfinal at Ibrox. Finally, to tennis, the draws have been whittled down to just 32 players at the US Open as the third round gets underway this afternoon. Defending women's champion Arianna Sabalenka will get today's action up and running in less than an hour, taking on Camilla Rakimova. Half an hour later, home favourite Jessica Pegula will face off Canada's Leila Fernandez. Later in the men's singles, Carlos Alcaraz faces Chinese qualifier Wu Yibing, and the home players Ben Shelton, Taylor Fritz and Francis Tiafoe are all hoping to qualify in the evening sessions. That's your sport on East Coast FM.
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7: A mixed afternoon with a combination of isolated showers and some sunny spells. Breezy too, with highest temperatures of 16 to 18 degrees. Right now in Ockram, it's 17 degrees. 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

Wicklow's favourite radio station, East Coast FM, with Candy Staten and Young Hearts Run Free, our decade decider for today. And on this day in 2014, she was a prominent featured performer at the Bestival Festival in the UK, where apparently Young Hearts Run Free really was every second song. It was basically the staple of the whole set. And also her legendary track on this very day got renewed global attention when it was re-released into Spotify in 2026. Hadaway's on the way. First though, Calvin Harris with Jazzy.

0: East Coast FM with Zara Larsson, who crossed the generations in Electric Picnic this year and was one of the favourites. That symphony. Right, would you like to win yourself pizza for you? Maybe your friends? Could be, you know, your schoolmates, your college mates, whatever. If you win it on East Coast FM's Head Wrecker, all thanks to Four Star Pizza, Egan's Complex in Bray, you could get yourself a load of food, sides and a drink if you can guess what the Head Wrecker is for today. 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

0: 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How's that? €875. If you would like to be our local hero, the closing deadline is coming at 5 o'clock today. So you still have time. Maybe you've got an original song that you think somebody needs to hear, or you've heard somebody and you want to give them the nudge. 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
0: Not a bad afternoon. Sunny spells, but expect some isolated showers. Highs today of

0: About 16 to 18 degrees, and currently in Arklow, it is 18 degrees.
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3: 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Tá Get Up and Jump, agus True Men Don't Kill Coyotes, Le Fall, an album.
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3: 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Pepper's Lonely Hearts Club Band, Ona Beatles, on album is Fjord Sundown. 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Emile Nigid, Nocha Kuig, Vian's gone on Dangerous Minds in St. Pixerland. August Hui and Foom Reans, Nichaid Spotas de Kjortacha, Leshen Auron, Gangster's Paradise, Le Coolio.
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0: 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Dave Harrington is on the way next with East Coast Drive. He'll have your head record, traffic and travel, and the best music to get you home. 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
0: It's 4 o'clock, live from the East Coast FM News Centre. Good afternoon, I'm Ruth Fitzsimon. Irish Rail says safety equipment at the level crossing where a collision happened in County Mayo yesterday evening was working properly. A 12-year-old boy died in a collision between a car and a train while travelling home from GAA training with his father last night. The boy was pronounced dead at the scene. His father, who's in his 40s, was taken to hospital. The collision happened at a user-operated level crossing near Ballyhonus shortly before 9 o'clock. Internal communications manager John Larson shares some of the initial report.
13: The incident occurred at the level crossing there at Ballyhonus, which is a user-operated level crossing. The initial reports indicate that all equipment was functioning, and first responders on the scene did make note of that all the signalling equipment, lights, klaxons, etc., were all in operational condition.
0: The head of Fuels for Ireland is calling on the government to act urgently to relieve pressure on households ahead of winter. The cost of home heating oil has risen by almost 60% since last September. Filling a tank with this morning's prices will leave you little change from €1,500. CEO Kevin McPartland says the war in Iran is affecting the supply of kerosene more than any other fuel, with particular concern for Ireland as the only country in the EU still using it for home heating.
14: We are particularly exposed here. So I think the government is entirely entitled to say we need to be treated exceptionally by the European Union in terms of how the latitude that is given to us as to how we can ease the burden of home heating oil costs during the winter months.
0: Meanwhile, SSE Airtricity is increasing home energy prices from next month. A typical electricity bill will increase by almost 9%, while gas customers can expect a rise of 9.3%. Electricity standing charges are increasing by more than 6%. The company is blaming global energy market volatility and increases in network charges for these changes, which take effect on October the 5th. Fines for not wearing a helmet while riding an e-scooter come into effect from today. Those caught not wearing high-vis clothing could also face fines of €100. E-scooters were legalised on roads in 2024 when a 20-kilometre speed limit and rules around using lights between certain hours were also introduced. Retired consultant in emergency medicine Chris Luke says people involved in e-scooter collisions are at high risk of serious injury.
15: The leading cause of severe head injury in both adults and children in the last year or so in our emergency department seems to have been e-scooters. Broken neck, broken upper limbs, often a broken face because the face often hits the hard surface of the road or a rock or a vehicle. They may sustain severe injuries to their jaw or their mid-face.
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0: Wicklow TD John Brady wants a long-term plan for Wicklow Courthouse to be clearly laid out. The Sinn Féin deputy says the people in Wicklow deserve more than a vague update after 16 years of delays and broken promises. While funding has been allocated for preparatory and planning work on courthouse facilities across the county, a time frame or costs have yet to be outlined. Deputy Brady says the landmark building remains vacant while hundreds of thousands is spent on its upkeep. Finally, excitement is building in Bray and across County Wicklow ahead of Katie Taylor's farewell bout at Croke Park tomorrow. 1,500 tickets have been issued for the free fight screening at the Bray Seafront Bandstand. Two ticket releases quickly reached capacity, so a waiting list is operating. Any unused tickets will be made available after the 8 o'clock check-in deadline, going out on a first-come, first-served basis. East Coast FM reporter Jamie Ryan met locals on the streets this afternoon and found a town that's swelling with pride.
16: Very, very excited. From the eldest to the very youngest, he's five. Right. We're all gone.
17: It's absolutely fantastic. Bray is such a little small place in comparison to the rest of the world. So to put us on the map is unreal, and no better woman than Katie Taylor to do that.
16: She is the most humble person. For all that she's achieved, she is genuinely the most humble person you could ask to meet. She cares about our community. She cares about our town. We love her. We care about her. We wish her all the very best tomorrow night. We'll all be praying the Child of Prague's are all going out tonight, that it'll be a fine night, that we won't get wet on the pitch in Croke Park. And hopefully she will retain all. Let's cut it. She will retain all that she has achieved.
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0: And in other sporting news to soccer, Shamrock Rovers can take another step forward, retaining their SSE Airtricity League title tonight. The Hoops will move 8 points clear at the top of the Premier Division if they win at home to Shelburne. Shells come into that game in fifth place. There are also two quarterfinals in the FAI Cup. Inform Waterford continue their bid to lift the cup for the first time in 46 years when they take on Sligo Rovers. Galway United make the trip to Drogheda United. Liverpool are expected to hand a debut to big money signing Bradley Barcola when they face newly promoted Ipswich Town at Portman Road tonight. The French winger joined from Paris Saint-Germain in a deal worth £123 million and is set for his first taste of Premier League football. The Merseysiders are still searching for their first win under their boss. Finally to tennis, the third round is getting underway at the US Open. Reigning women's champion Arianna Sabalenka is facing Camilla Rakimova at Flushing Meadows. That's ahead of the men's second seed Carlos Alcaraz going up against Chinese qualifier Wu Yibing. That's your sport on East Coast FM.
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0: Isolated showers and sunny spells this afternoon with some fresh or gusty breezes. Highest temperatures of 16 to 18 degrees. And right now in Ockram, it's 19 degrees. All the latest Wicklow news is available on the East Coast FM website and app.
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Every time I hear an Amble song, I just think, isn't the banjo such a cool instrument? I actually love to know how to play it. That's The Swell. Happy Friday. I'm Dave Harrington with another chance a little later for you to win a €100 prepaid MasterCard thanks to Windsor Bray, Nissan, Renault and Dacia. I'll tell you more about that in a few. And Rag & Bone Man after Kim Carnes.

0: favourite radio station. I feel I should dedicate that song to Katie Taylor. Rule the World from Take That. Ooh, come on, Katie, tomorrow. Now, fabulous prize on the show all this week thanks to Windsor Bray, Nissan, Renault and Dacia. This is to celebrate their Cars at Cost event, which is happening right now, and you can win a €100 prepaid MasterCard. Listen for the Windsor Bray car song of the day. Today, what a tune from Roy Orbison. I promise I'll play that song, I Drove All Night, from Roy Orbison at some point before 7 o'clock. 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

0: Connacht FM, Wicklow's favourite radio station. Let's not wish the weekend away, but I tell you, there's a beautiful way to wind down the other side of it Sunday evening from 10 o'clock. Love Songs on the Coast. Let track O'Brien on. Kia ol den Kadesco. August Kupla Focal Freshen. You're going to be singing along with Hanson before 5 o'clock.
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0: Clear spells with isolated showers tonight. Patches of mist forming as the night progresses. And a light variable breeze. Overnight temperatures for County Wicklow between 8 and 12 degrees. 18 at the moment in British Bay.
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2: N81 is very busy outbound from Tallaght at the moment. Once you get past British, things looking good towards Blessington and on through to Bolton Glass. M50 hotspots. Let's begin southbound. Well, it's from the M50 M11 merge that you're going to struggle through to Bray on the M11. N11 moving okay through the Glen of the Downs at the moment. No problems around Greystones or on the Arklow-Gorry bypass. M50 northbound, just after junction 11, Tallaght is where the slowness begins, and it continues intermittently right through to the exit for Dublin Airport, to be honest. Outbound traffic on the N7 from junction 9, the Red Cow, is very slow through Newlands Cross. N4 outbound, there's a breakdown between junction 5 Leakslip and junction 4A Doddsborough. That's causing some delays. Still Organ and Rock Road traffic moving quite well outbound. And if you spotted something and it's safe to do so, text or WhatsApp 087 77 11 103.
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11: It's 5 o'clock, live from the East Coast FM News Centre. Good evening, I'm Ruth Fitzsimon. Irish Rail says there's no indication of any fault in the safety equipment at the crossing in County Mayo after a fatal collision between a car and a train last night. A 12-year-old boy died at the scene, travelling home from GAA training with his dad. The collision happened at a user-operated level crossing near Ballyhaunis shortly before 9 o'clock. Internal Communications Manager John Larson shares some of the initial report.
12: The incident occurred at the level crossing there at Ballyhaunis, which is a user-operated level crossing. The initial reports indicate that all equipment was functioning, and first responders on the scene did make note of that all the signalling equipment, lights, klaxons, etc., were all in operational condition.
11: Fuels for Ireland is calling for urgent relief as households come under pressure ahead of winter. The cost of home heating oil has risen by almost 60% since last September. Filling a standard tank with this morning's prices would leave little change from €1,500. CEO Kevin McPartlin says the war in Iran is affecting the supply of kerosene more than any other fuel, with particular concern for Ireland as the only country in the EU still using it for home heating.
13: We are particularly exposed here. So I think the government is entirely entitled to say we need to be treated exceptionally by the European Union in terms of how the latitude that is given to us as to how we can ease the burden of home heating oil costs during the winter months.
11: And home energy prices are going up from next month too. SSE Electricity is increasing costs. A typical electricity bill will go up by almost 9%, while gas customers can expect a rise of 9.3%. Electricity standing charges are also to be increased by over 6%. The changes take effect on October the 5th.
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11: Wicklow TD John Brady wants a long-term plan for Wicklow Courthouse to be clearly laid out. The Sinn Féin deputy says people of Wicklow deserve more than a vague update after 16 years of delays and broken promises. While funding has been allocated for preparatory and planning work on courthouse facilities across the county, a time frame or costs have yet to be outlined. Deputy Brady says the landmark building remains vacant while hundreds of thousands are spent on its upkeep. Teachers are always proud to see their students succeed, and it's no different for those who knew Katie Taylor in her school years. Excitement is building across County Wicklow ahead of her farewell bout at Croke Park tomorrow. 1,500 tickets have been issued for the free fight screening at the Bray Seafront Bandstand. Any unused after the 8 o'clock check-in deadline tomorrow will be made available on a first-come, first-served basis. East Coast FM reporter Jamie Ryan was out and about this afternoon and bumped into Katie's secondary school principal from St Killian's Community School in Ballywaltrum.
14: I was with Katie for all the years that she was in secondary school. So I was the principal of the school. So Mick Sheridan says to Katie Taylor, go for it and make us proud yet again.
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11: To soccer first, Shamrock Rovers boss Stephen Bradley says they'll be going out to win in tonight's Dublin derby against Shelburne. A victory for the defending champions would see them open an 8-point lead at the summit of the Premier Division of the SSE Electricity League. There are also two quarterfinals in the FAI Cup. Inform Waterford continue their bid to lift the cup for the first time in 46 years when they take on Sligo Rovers, and Galway United make the trip to Drogheda United. Ipswich start the first match of the Premier League weekend tonight with a better record than opponents Liverpool. The newly promoted side have 3 points from the first two matches under Gary O'Neill. Liverpool have two draws so far and are expected to hand a debut to new signing Bradley Barkla. Finally, to rugby, the Aviva Stadium will play host to the URC Clash of Leinster and Munster on the October Bank Holiday weekend. Leinster will play their home matches at the redeveloped Leia Arena this season, but they'll go back to the Aviva to take on their provincial rivals on Saturday, the 24th of October. That's your sport on East Coast FM.
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11: Sunshine and scattered showers this evening, then clear spells and isolated showers later on tonight, with lowest temperatures overnight of 8 to 12 degrees. Right now in Wicklow Town, it's 18 degrees. 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

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It's after 5 o'clock on a Friday. The weekend is here. I'm Dave Harrington with Holland Oates. After Sam Fender with Olivia Dean, it's East Coast.

Coast with Dermot Kennedy. Medusa Paradise on Wicklow's favourite radio station. Could it be Free Pizza Friday for you? Thanks to Four Star Pizza in Bray. Here's our head wrecker. Have a go and you could win delicious pizza with all the sides and a drink for sharing. 60% of people in County Wicklow admit they've never tried what? 60% of people in County Wicklow admit they've never tried what? 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All of the feel good with this song, which I'll be playing in just a second.

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8: M50 is moving quite well southbound, slowing slightly when you get to the M50 M11 merge, but once you pass Bray, you're flying then on the N11 through the Glen of the Downs and on through to the Arklow and Gorey bypass. Slow but steady on routes around Bray. N11 intermittently busy outbound, particularly through Donnybrook and again through Stillorgan. Rock Road is probably a better bet for leaving Dublin City on the south side. M50 northbound on approach to Junction 9, Red Cow, quite slow. It's busy outbound on the N7 then through Newlands Cross. Get out as far as Rathcoole and then you're flying. N81 outbound from Tala remains quite slow and busy outbound from Lucan on the N4. If you've spotted something and it's safe to do so, you can text or WhatsApp 087 77 11 103. Half past five headlines, and Ruth is here with the latest.
9: Thanks, Dave. County Mayo community is mourning the death of a 12-year-old boy in a collision at a level crossing near Ballyhaunis. He was in a car with his father when it collided with a train shortly before 9 o'clock last night. Fuels for Ireland is calling for urgent relief as households face rising costs to heat homes this winter. The cost of home heating oil has risen by almost 60% since last September, while SSE Electricity is the latest to increase energy prices. It's putting up the cost of gas and electricity by between 9% and 10%, taking effect from October the 5th. And excitement is building ahead of Katie Taylor's farewell bout at Croke Park tomorrow. 1,500 tickets have been issued for the free fight screening in Bray Seafront. The tickets that are not used by the check-in deadline of 8 o'clock tomorrow will become available on a first-come, first-served basis. That's your East Coast FM headlines. We'll have more at 6.
8: And on that, well done to Claire Timmins, Ruth, from Ashford in County Wicklow, of course, who earlier today on East Coast Afternoons with Nikki Hayes got a pair of tickets for Croke Park tomorrow. And this is how she reacted.
10: I have not.
11: 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You're going along to Croke Park to see the legend leave her legacy.
10: Oh my God, that's incredible. I can't believe it.
8: That's brilliant.
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1: I want to dance by water beneath the Mexican sky. 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
0: 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He's on the way in a moment. Clear spells mixed with isolated showers tonight. Patches of mist forming as the night progresses with overnight temperatures of between 8 and 12 degrees. 17 degrees right now in Glendalough.
2: The word on weather.
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0: 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Keep listening for Roy Orbison, I Drove All Night. It's our Windsor Bray car song of the day. Thanks to Windsor Bray, Nissan, Renault and Dacia to celebrate their Cars at Cost event, which is happening right now. You'll find them exit 5 on the M11. I've got a €100 prepaid MasterCard for you. Keep listening for this song. When I play it, text or WhatsApp WIN with your name to 087 77 11 103. And you could get that rather delicious prize of a €100 prepaid MasterCard thanks to Windsor Bray, Nissan, Renault and Dacia.
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0: M50, let's begin there. And southbound, busy from the M50 M11 merge through to Bray, and then no issues right through to the Arklow and Gorey bypass on the N and M11. Moving okay now outbound on the Rock Road and on the Stillorgan Road. Northbound on the M50, approaching Junction 9, Red Cow is slow, and again, just after Junction 7, the Lucan exit is busy between there and the exit for Blanchardstown. And N81 outbound from Talla is still quite slow, at least until you get past Britis.
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2: It's 6 o'clock, live from the East Coast FM News Centre. Good evening, I'm Ruth Fitzsimon. A County Mayo community is mourning the death of a 12-year-old boy in a collision at a level crossing near Ballyhaunis. He was in a car with his father when it collided with a train shortly before 9 o'clock last night. His father was taken to hospital with injuries that are not life-threatening. Ballyhaunis GAA chairperson William Nestor says the boy had been celebrating Mayo's All-Ireland victory with his family and clubmates just last week.
11: In a matter of days, it's come from the highest of highs to the lowest of lows, and we just really feel for the family today. The family are deeply rooted in our club and our community, and anything we can do going forward, we'll go to every length to do that.
2: The Taoiseach has a clear message for Russian Ambassador Yuri Filatov after he accused the Irish government of anti-Russian politics. Ambassador Filatov also warned any attempt by defence forces to board Russia's shadow fleet would be considered an act of piracy. The Department of Foreign Affairs summoned the ambassador earlier this week after Germany blamed Russia for a failed drone attack on an airport in Leipzig. Taoiseach Micheál Martin had this response.
12: I would say to Ambassador Filatov that the most important contribution Russia could now make is to stop the war in Ukraine, declare a ceasefire, facilitate negotiations, and stop the unbelievable carnage that is occurring as a result of Russian aggression primarily.
2: Fuels for Ireland says the government needs to take action to prevent people taking to the streets again over rising fuel prices. Filling a standard household oil tank will cost around 60% more than this time last year. Diesel prices are also creeping up at pumps around the country. CEO Kevin McPartlin says households and businesses need help.
13: We're also talking on a day where diesel prices on forecourts have crossed that €2 mark in some places. And that is a real red flag for those protesters. And I really, really hope the government is going to do everything that it can to prevent us getting back to the situation where we have people protesting on the streets, because that was hugely damaging.
2: SSE Airtricity, meanwhile, is the latest to increase home energy prices. Their gas and electricity charges will rise by around 9% from October the 5th. The company is blaming global energy market volatility and increases in network charges. Dara Cassidy from bonkers.ie outlines what this price rise will mean.
14: You're looking at paying around €170 or €172 more for your electricity a year, and your gas bill is going to go up by around €139 extra a year. So they're not insignificant hikes, and they're coming on top of energy prices that are already very, very high. And it's not great news, obviously, to hear as we now move out of summer and into the winter months.
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2: A man in his 20s is due before the courts, charged in connection with the shooting in Dublin in August of last year. A woman in her 50s was charged earlier today in relation to the same incident. A man in his 40s was injured during the gun attack near Cordoff Shopping Centre at Blackcourt Avenue on August 26th last year. Separately, Gardaí have seized a number of items as part of an investigation into a shooting in Dublin last month. A man in his 40s suffered non-life-threatening injuries in the incident in Clondalkin on August the 4th. Today, Gardaí searched 10 homes in the Clondalkin, Ballyfermot, Ronanstown, Terenure and Talla areas. They seized a number of items, including phones, a Yamaha motorbike, a Ford Transit van and suspected cocaine and cannabis. Calls are being made for the NTA to appear before the Transport Committee over fare increases. From January, the average adult fare will go up by 15%. Shannon Transport spokesperson Lorraine Clifford-Lee says inviting the NTA before the committee will offer the authority an opportunity to set out its plans for future investment. The Fianna Fáil senator outlines a number of current issues with public transport.
16: I mean, we still don't have contactless payment in Ireland. Ghost buses are still a thing that commuters are dealing with regularly, and it's not good enough to put up the price of everyday fares without putting a better service before the public.
2: The government is to publish an action plan to tackle child and family homelessness. The housing minister says it's being developed after extensive engagement with stakeholders in the homelessness, housing and children sectors. James Brown says it aims to strengthen efforts to prevent children and families from entering emergency accommodation and reduce the length of time people spend in homeless services. More than 17,500 people accessed emergency accommodation in July, including more than 5,600 children. A local TD is calling for the future of Wicklow Courthouse to be made clear following an update from the court service. Funding has been allocated to inform business cases for courthouse facilities in Wicklow, but there are no details yet on individual projects. Sinn Féin's John Brady says every day that passes increases both the cost of restoring the courthouse and the risk of further damage. He's also looking for an update on a commitment for a new county town court facility in Bray. County Wicklow students have completed their first full week back at school with the extra traffic that brings to the country roads. Parents and motorists are being reminded to take extra care. Gardaí are urging drivers to slow down around schools and be mindful of increased pedestrians and cycling traffic. Katie Taylor is about to weigh in for the last time ahead of bringing the curtain down on her boxing career tomorrow night. She'll face France's Flora Pilly with all of the world super lightweight titles on the line. A crowd of 80,000 will gather at Croke Park for her farewell bout, and 1,500 tickets have been issued for a screening at the Bray Seafront Bandstand. One thing is certain, her home county is swelling with pride.
17: I think she's put women's boxing on the map. They're all on about this one, that one, but no, I think Katie Taylor was the front runner. Much the same, I suppose, as Muhammad Ali all those years ago put men's boxing. To be honest, I'd say she'd be one of the greatest Irish superstars, to be honest. You know, she'd be up there with like Sarai Keane and...
18: Go, yo, Kendi Diva, hold your wane.
19: Fantastic. And Katie, you've already won. In her eyes, you're a winner.
2: A Wicklow student is among those in a production of Les Mis this week. Amy Whelan from Dominican College Wicklow is part of the Orinor Junior Company on stage at the Mill Theatre in Dundrum. She wowed audiences at Fatima Hall as Tess in Camp Rock earlier this year. The juniors were delighted to receive a message from the West End this afternoon. Past Orinor member Sean Keeney, who's currently playing Javert, sent them good wishes from across the water.
20: I'm here with the West End cast of Les Miserables in the Sondheim Theatre in London. We know that you guys are doing Les Mis this week, and I just want to wish you all the best for the rest of the week. And from one barricade to another, break!
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2: The value of fraudulent payments in Ireland jumped by more than 27% last year to over €179 million. The Central Bank says fraud now impacts around one in every 10,000 payment transactions. Authorised push payment fraud, where people are tricked into sending money themselves, now accounts for 45% of fraud by value. Consumers are being urged to stop and check payment requests, in particular when under pressure to act quickly. Volkswagen is cutting a further 50,000 jobs worldwide and plans to drastically reduce its car range by around half. It's trying to simplify offerings with fewer specifications. It's part of what it's calling Future Plan 2030, as the Volkswagen Group tries to cut costs in the face of competition from China. On the currency markets this evening, your euro will get you 86 pence sterling, $1 and 16 cents, or 181 Japanese yen. Shares in AIB are trading at €11.42.
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2: There's soccer action tonight. Shamrock Rovers boss Stephen Bradley says they'll be going out to win in tonight's Dublin derby against Shelburne. A victory for the defending champions would see them open an 8-point lead at the summit of the Premier Division of the SSE Airtricity League. Semi-final spots are up for grabs in the FAI Cup 2, with the first two quarters down for decision. Drogheda United go up against Galway United, with Waterford facing Premier Division strugglers Sligo Rovers. In tennis, reigning women's champion Arianna Sabalenka is through to the fourth round at the US Open. She's won in straight sets against Camilla Rakimova at Flushing Meadows. Later on, the men's second seed, Carlos Alcaraz, goes up against Chinese qualifier Wu Yibing. And in rugby, the Aviva Stadium will play host to the URC clash of Leinster and Munster on the October bank holiday weekend. Leinster will be playing their home matches at the redeveloped Leia Arena this season, but they'll return to the Aviva to take on their provincial rivals on Saturday, the 24th of October. That's your sport on East Coast FM.
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2: East Coast FM has learned of the death of Richard Hennessy of Rathnew in County Wicklow and originally Templemore, County Tipperary, predeceased by his son Joe and grandson Eamon. Deeply regretted by his wife Sheila, daughter Maureen, son Richard, his sisters Breda and Nancy and brother Michael, also his many grandchildren and great-grandchildren and extended family. Reposing at McRae's Funeral Home on the Dublin Road in Wicklow from 6 to 8 on Monday evening, with funeral mass at St Mary's Church in Drum, County Tipperary, Cemetery on Tuesday at 1 o'clock, followed by burial in the adjoining cemetery. 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
2: Sunny spells and scattered showers this evening. They will clear to clear spells and isolated showers later on, with lowest temperatures of 8 to 12 degrees. Right now in Greystones, it's 17 degrees. All the latest Wicklow news is available on the East Coast FM website and app.
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0: Jimmy's Story, a new play from Left Field Productions about Jimmy, a man with Down syndrome who loses a dear friend and struggles to find his mojo again, retreating into his bedroom and into his own head, while his friends and family try different ways to help him find his way back. It's a life-affirming and heartfelt story that will definitely have you smiling. Jimmy's Story premieres at Mermaid Arts Centre Bray, September 10th and 11th. 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
0: Rachel, you're a star for sending me that eyewitness traffic WhatsApp update to 087-77-1103. She says, Dave, crash and causing delays. It is just at Junction 11 Talla on the off slip for the M50 southbound. Appreciate your message. Staying on the M50 southbound, and it is a little busy from Woodbrook, Shank Hill. So sort of the M50, M11 merge through to Bray on the N11. But then there's no delays at all right through to the Arklow and Gorey bypass. Nothing to get too stressed about outbound now on the Stillorgan or Rock Road either, which is good news. Talla outbound on the N81, still intermittently busy. Earlier delays on the N7 through Newlands Cross outbound from Junction 9, the Red Cow exit on the M50. Totally eased, moving fine outbound on the N4 as well. And if you've spotted something like Rachel did, and it's safe to do so, you can text or WhatsApp me 087 77 11103. Half past six headlines. Ruth has the latest.
2: Thanks, Dave. There's concern households will face pressure to heat their homes this winter. Filling a standard household oil tank will cost around 60% more than this time last year. Diesel prices are also creeping up at pumps around the country, and SSE Electricity is the latest to increase home energy prices. Their gas and electricity charges are going up by around 9% from October the 5th. A boat from Wicklow Rowing Club has been found destroyed on rocks near Holyhead in Wales, around 160 kilometres from Wicklow Harbour. The high end boat disappeared from the club compound last weekend, sparking an online appeal shared more than 80,000 times. And excitement is building around Katie Taylor's farewell bout at Croke Park tomorrow evening. 1,500 tickets have been issued for the screening at the Bray Seafront Bandstand. A waiting list is operating if you've missed out. Bear in mind, any unused tickets will be made available after the 8 o'clock check-in deadline, going out on a first-come, first-served basis. That's Reese Coast FM headlines. We'll have more at 7.
0: 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That's what I'll be doing tomorrow.
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1: Hello?
0: Good evening, Carnew.
1: Good morning.
0: Are you Carnew, this is Bray calling. It's like the Eurovision. Dave Harrington here from East Coast FM. Hello.
1: Nice to hear you. It's from
0: today. And your name is?
1: Mary Hamilton.
0: Hiya, Mary. How was Friday?
1: It was just out shopping.
0: Plans for the weekend? Are you going to watch Katie Taylor tomorrow?
1: Yeah.
0: Super proud of her.
1: Yeah, can't wait to hear from her.
0: And you were listening to East Coast and you entered the competition thanks to Windsor Bray, Nissan, Renault and Dacia.
1: Yeah.
0: To celebrate their Cars at Cost event, which is happening right now. And of course, you'll find them exit 5 on the M11. Mary, what was today's Windsor Bray car song of the day?
1: I drove all night by Roy Orbison.
0: Who's correcting you?
1: My boyfriend's Matt.
0: What's her name?
1: Alison O'Brien.
0: Is she of a vintage that she'd remember Roy Orbison better than you would?
1: Yeah, she would.
0: Great music taste and experience, really, doesn't she?
1: Yeah, indeed.
0: Mary, you're today's winner!
1: Oh, deadly!
0: A €100 prepaid MasterCard, so you get to go shopping again.
1: Oh, no way!
0: Yes way!
1: Thank you very much, Dave.
0: Have a great weekend and enjoy your prize.
1: Thank you, you too. Come on, Katie.
0: And come on, Katie, tomorrow. Mary, great to talk to you. Bye!
1: Thank you so much.
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0: Clear spells and isolated showers tonight for County Wicklow. Patches of mist developing as the night progresses with overnight temperatures of between 8 and 12 degrees. Enniskerry at the moment, 17 degrees.
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It's Club Classics coming next on East Coast. Hang on for Shaka Khan just after 7. And Snap coming too.

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8: At 7 o'clock, good evening, I'm Ruth O'Connell. A 12-year-old boy who died in a collision with a train in County Mayo yesterday had been celebrating the county's historic All-Ireland victory with his father and clubmates just last week. The boy and his father were travelling in a car when it collided with a train at a level crossing near Ballyhaunis shortly before 9 o'clock last night. His father, who's in his 40s, was taken to hospital with non-life-threatening injuries. The chairperson of Ballyhaunis GAA Club, William Nestor, says the boy had joined his family and clubmates in celebrating the Sam Maguire Cup being brought to Ballyhaunis just last week.
9: The Mayo captain, Jack Coyne, being from Ballyhaunis, and we had great celebrations here last week when Sam Maguire visited our club. We're at the other extreme today and this weekend, and it puts everything into perspective.
8: The Taoiseach believes America wants to end the war, an end to the war in Iran, and says he will discuss several issues with the US president during his visit next weekend. Donald Trump will meet the Taoiseach and President Catherine Connolly in Dublin and visit his golf resort in Doonbeg during the Irish Open. It's expected a number of demonstrations will take place during President Trump's visit. Taoiseach Micheál Martin was today asked if Mr. Trump will be shielded from any protests.
10: The normal security situations apply. I think the Irish Open is an important event, and it will have a degree of attention and profile this year that it perhaps has never had. And Doonbeg, in particular, and the people of Doonbeg are particularly welcoming of the fact that the Irish Open is there, because it's been important to their local economy and so on. But people have the right to protest in any democracy.
8: The Transport Minister is defending the increase in fares across public transport. Adult fares are going up by an average of 15%. Commuter groups have slammed the move. Transport Minister Dara O'Brien insists the additional revenue will fund more services.
11: The increases that will be received, the additional income that will be received, will go directly into new services. So in 2027, about 140 new and improved services will come in right the way across the country.
8: SSE Airtricity household customers are facing increased bills from next month. Gas and electricity bills will go up by around 9% from October 5th for a typical customer, according to the company. It's blaming global energy market volatility and increases in network charges for the move. Dara Cassidy from bonkers.ie outlines what the price rise will mean.
12: You're looking at paying around €170 or €172 more for your electricity a year, and your gas bill is going to go up by around 139 euro extra a year. So they're not insignificant hikes, and they're coming on top of energy prices that are already very, very high. And you know, it's not great news, obviously, to hear as we now move out of summer and into the winter months.
13: The judge in the trial of Lindsay Clancy in the US has yet to give an update on whether he'll declare a mistrial. Judge William Sullivan gave the defence an hour to appeal that decision to a higher court at 4:30 Irish time, but there's been no change since. Ms Clancy admits strangling her three children in 2023, but argues she was suffering postpartum psychosis. Jurors have been deadlocked after 7 days of deliberations and are unable to reach a verdict. Proceedings are expected to resume around now following a break for lunch. A case of the blue tongue virus has been confirmed in County Wexford. An unvaccinated 16-month-old heifer tested positive following its death. The Department of Agriculture says it's the first case in Ireland where the infection occurred this year. Farmers are being reminded that vaccination remains the most effective protection against the disease. A man in his 20s is due before the courts this evening, charged in connection with a shooting in Dublin. Two people were arrested this morning by Gardaí investigating the gun attack near Corduff Shopping Centre at Blackcourt Avenue on August 26 last year, in which a man in his 40s was injured. A woman in her 50s was charged earlier today. And that's your news update at 4 minutes past seven.
14: And in sport, Katie Taylor has made weight ahead of her retirement bout at Croke Park tomorrow night. She weighed in at 139.6 pounds. The Brave boxer will take to the ring for the final time as she looks to retire as the undisputed super lightweight champion. The lineal title holder is up against the IBO champion Flora Peely in her last ever fight. Natasha Jones, who fought Taylor at the London Olympics in 2012 and then for a world title in 2021, thinks she'll have too much for her French opponent.
15: And I don't think she understands what she's coming into. And I think she'll feel that pressure. At the same time, she's coming here with absolutely nothing to lose. And she could go away with a big scalp. So she is going to throw everything at her. But I just think, you know, I think Katie's perfected the two-minute round.
14: The quarterfinals of the FAI Cup get underway within the hour. High-flying Waterford take on an out-of-form Sligo Rovers of the RSC, while Galway United and Drogheda United go head-to-head at Sullivan and Lamb Park. In an hour's time, the Ringsend Derby gets underway as well. Shelburne are on the road to Tallaght Stadium to take on Shamrock Rovers, while Liverpool will look to secure a first league win of the season tonight. They're taking on Ipswich Town at Portman Road in an hour's time in this evening's only Premier League game. Defending women's champion Arina Sabalenka is through to the last 16 of the US Open. She advanced with a straight sets win over Kamila Rakimova in the third round. In Formula One, Mercedes driver George Russell topped Friday practice at the Italian Grand Prix ahead of Ferrari Charles Leclerc. The English driver was 12 hundredths of a second quicker. Championship leader Kimi Antonelli was a close third, but will start Sunday's race from the back of the grid because of a penalty. On McLaren's Lando Norris was fourth fastest ahead of Lewis Hamilton and Oscar Piastri. And the Aviva Stadium will play host to the URC clash of Leinster and Munster on the October bank holiday weekend. Leinster will play their home matches at the redeveloped Laya Arena this season, but they'll go back to the Aviva to take on their provincial rivals on Saturday, the 24th of October. That's your news and sport. I'm David Seagrave. It's 6 minutes past seven.
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17: Mainly dry this evening with an occasional shower. Clear spells will follow tonight with further isolated showers and overnight lows of 8 to 12 degrees. And that's the word on weather on East Coast FM.
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0: book on its head, and really try and cement their place in the playoffs, really in the playoff system. 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The game at the Carlow Grounds gets underway at 7:45 for East Coast FM Sport live at the Carlow Grounds. I'm Pádraig Moran.
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12: Bray Wanderers entertaining Cork City, and before kickoff I said it would be very, very unlikely for Bray to get a result, and that saying that football is a funny old game certainly ringing through here at the Carlow grounds. Bray had a chance early as the 6 minute Achara forcing a save from Conor Brann at his near post, and just 5 minutes later Bray took a shock lead, it has to be said. Alabi firing home from inside the area. For Cork part, they have played really well, passing the ball well, and Bray have stood up firm to this point. Bray just have a free kick midway inside the Cork half. It is just about to be swung into the area. Ball goes in, the players go up, Conor Brann comes out, takes it easily for Cork City. So at about 16 and a half minutes gone here, it's somehow Bray Wanderers 1, Cork City 0. For East Coast FM Sport, live at the Carlow grounds, I'm Patrick Moran.
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1: Yes, a very warm welcome back to a very loud Carlow Grounds, which can only mean one thing. The visitors have now got back on level terms. Bray took the lead on 11 minutes. Ben McCormick sliding in a lobby, and he slotted the ball home from 12 yards past Conor Brand. And really, after that, Cork just upped the levels. Bray did defend manfully, but on 26 minutes, the dam broke, as it was. Killian Murphy, a superb ball from the young lad into Sean McGuire, and the ace marksman smashed home from just the edge of the area past Rian Hogan in the Bray goal. Bray still trying to play, doing the right things, but really, when you look at Cork, they are a class above, and no wonder they have run away with the First Division this year. But Bray, for their part, are actually playing really well, considering the last couple of disappointing results they've had against Longford and Athlone. It's coming up to about half an hour gone here at the Carlow Grounds. It's Bray Wanderers 1, Cork City 1. For East Coast FM Sport, live at the Carlow Grounds, I'm Padraig Moran.
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1: Halftime here at the Carlisle Grounds, and Bray Wonders entertaining Cork City, and really probably one of the best 45 minutes we've seen here at the Carlisle Grounds in many, many years. And it has been a fantastic, fantastic game with Cork and Bray doing really well in this game. The Cork really, really close to winning the title. If they better UCD's results, it would allow them to lift the league title. And surprisingly, Bray did take the lead on 11 minutes. Ben McCormick squaring the ball to Olalabi, and he slotted past Conor Brand to put Bray in an unlikely lead. And really, from that point on, it was Cork really bossed the half. Superb football from the Leeds Riders, and their pressure told on 26 minutes. A superb ball from Killian Murphy at the outside of the boot, played the ball into Sean Maguire, and really the ace marksman from the edge of the area really took the ball home with aplomb, and no more than Cork really deserved. And on 37 minutes, Cork almost went in front. A Killian Murphy free kick picked out Rory Feely. His looping header bamboozled Rian Hogan in the Bray goal, and luckily for the Seagulls, the ball carried off the bar. A couple of minutes later, then Bray almost took the lead. Ben McCormick fouled by Charlie Lyons just on the edge of the area. McCormick stepped up, went for the keeper's near side, and it just clipped the outside of the post. So a really, really entertaining first 45 minutes here at the Carlisle Ground. It's Bray Wanderers 1, Cork City 1 for East Coast FM Sport. Live at the Carlisle Grounds, I'm Patrick Moran.
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14: Yes, a warm welcome back here to the Carlow Grounds. Bray Wondered entertaining the almost champions-elect Cork City, and a really, really entertaining game here at the Carlow Grounds. And it's not often that I will say this, but referee Lucas Keating is contributing to that, letting the game flow, not giving soft fouls, and it's making it really, really entertaining. Bray took the lead as early as the 11th minute. Ben McCormick played on a lobby, and he slotted past Conor Brand to give Bray an unlikely lead, it has to be said. But Cork up the ante after that, and they drew level on 26 minutes. Killian Murphy's superb ball released Sean Maguire. He got to the edge of the area, and his low shot flew past Rian Hogan to put Cork on level terms. On 36 minutes, Cork almost took the lead. They had a free kick out on the left hand side. It was swung in by Killian Murphy, and Rory Feely's looping header cannoned off the bar with Rian Hogan beating all ends up. On 38 minutes, Ben McCormick free just clipped the left hand post, and we got in a half time level. And really, for the opening quarter, second half, Bray have given as good as they've gotten.

0: from Cork. Both goalkeepers not really tested as of yet, but there will be a goal in this game, no doubt. It's just which way it falls. We will just have to wait and see. We've just played about an hour here at the Carlow Ground. It's Bray Wanderers 1, Cork City 1 for East Coast FM Sport, live at the Carlow Ground. I'm Pádraig Moran.
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1: Bray Wonder entertaining Cork City here, and it was an uphill task for Bray tonight at the start, but they took the lead on 11 minutes through Al-Alabi. Sean McGuire equalised for Cork on 26, and it has been a really entertaining contest up until this point, but Bray will play the last 11 minutes or so with 10 men. John Billy Cisse picking up two yellow cards inside 10 minutes, both really silly. The first one put a hand in the face of a Cork City player and was probably lucky not to get a straight red. And then Niall O'Keefe in the middle of the pitch, Cisse just went straight through the back of him in front of referee Lucas Keating, and really the referee had no option but to brandish the second yellow and send Cisse for an early bath. And with the news that Cove are now beating UCD, they're doing their neighbours a favour. If that result stays the same and Cork draw here at the Carlow grounds, Cork will clinch the 2026 First Division title here in the Carlow grounds. And it does look likely now with Bray down to 10. As we're coming into the closing stages here, it's Bray Wanderers 1, Cork City 1. 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
1: Full time here at the Carlow Grounds, Bray Wonders entertaining Cork City, and the Rebel Army crowned first division champions here at the Carlow Grounds tonight. A 1-1 draw with Bray, but their neighbours Cove drawing with UCD, meaning Cork have an unsustainable lead now and are crowned champions here tonight, and they make a quick return to the Premier Division. But it was a great game here at the Carlow Grounds tonight, probably one of the best we've seen here in a long, long time. Bray were always going to be up against it, but they took a shock lead, a dirty at the 11th minute.

0: And on 37 minutes, Cork unlucky not to go ahead again. The Killian Murphy's free, picked out Rory Feely. His looping header cannoned off the bar with Rian Hogan beating all ends up. And just a couple of minutes later, Bray almost went in front. Then McCormick free from 20 yards, grazing the outside of Conor Brand's post. So really at half-time, Paul Heffernan's side had really put up a good showing, and the second half was nip and tuck. Really a half that was few and far between of chances, but both sides really contributed to a great second half, and Bray were hanging on in the last quarter thanks to John Billy Cisse receiving a second yellow. A second yellow in 10 minutes, was lucky not to get a straight red 10 minutes before that for putting a hand in the face of Rory Feely. Referee Lewis Keane in deciding a yellow was the only punishment that was required. But 10 minutes later, he barreled into the back of Niall O'Keefe in front of Lucas Keating, and really Keating had no choice but to give him a second yellow and then the red card. And it's not often you'll say this about a referee, but Lucas Keating let the game flow. It really was a great advertisement, and it certainly stops the rot for Bray with the most unlikely point tonight. They face the long journey now next week down to Mount Hawke Park in Tralee, when they make that long journey down to face Kerry FC. But it's finished here at the Carlo Grounds tonight as Cork City are crowned champions. Bray Wanderers 1, Cork City 1. For East Coast FM Sport, live at the Carlo Grounds, I'm Pádraig Moran.
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0: Hi, I'm Megan Scully, and this is Crack Agus Ciol on East Coast FM. In mí lúnasa, mí lúnigaid ochtua dó, vi schools out o Alice Cooper in sa chéad spottas na cuartacha. Han Lionel Richie all night long, Egni Olympica in Los Angeles, August v Cuba Gooding Jr. Egg Dowselesh. Nocha Carr, Horla and Fela Woodstock in New Auroch, August v the Cranberries, Aaron Thorcha, Aaron Darlaw, August Khalshid Zombie. Mila Níged, Shaska Kuig, Hui and Auron, I Got You Babe, La Sunny and Cher, Snakiad Sputta, Snakiortacha, Augustan Sheon, Erfat Sri Shachtana. I Got You Babe. That's Crack August Kjol on East Coast FM.
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12: At midnight, good morning, I'm Ruth O'Connell. A jury's failed to reach a verdict in a murder trial which has dominated news headlines in the US. Lindsay Clancy admits strangling her 3 children at her home in a Boston suburb in 2023, but says she was suffering postpartum psychosis. It's unclear if she'll face a retrial. Prosecutors say she planned the killings, but her lawyer, Kevin Reddington's, paid tribute.
13: This woman is so brave. Every day she came in this courthouse, sat there through 7 weeks of a trial where nobody had anything bad to say about her except for the 2 prosecutors.
12: Donald Trump says his U.S. envoys will travel to both Russia and Ukraine with a proposal to end the war. Jared Kushner and Steve Witkoff will make the trips over the weekend and into next week. America hasn't provided any further details, but Ukrainian President Vladimir Zelensky says he's expecting the pair in Kyiv on Sunday. In a Telegram post, he's confirmed Ukraine will refrain from airstrikes during negotiations. The government will focus on reducing the cost of living in the budget and examine the wider energy situation, according to the Taoiseach. Micheál Martin says the government's looking at an income tax reduction package, as well as measures to cut the cost of childcare and the cost of disability care. He also said public expenditure remains a challenge.
14: In some areas now, we have public expenditure increasing above profile and above the targets that were set for individual departments. I notice from the opposition, every single proposal is how we spend more money. I think I would ask the entire Oireachtas and society to reflect a bit more on that. We need value for money. We need to make sure that where we are spending money, that there's outcomes.
12: SSE Airtricity is increasing the unit cost of electricity and gas for residential customers from October 5th. They're going up by 9.4% and 11.6% respectively. The electricity standing charge will increase by 6.1%. Dara Cassidy from bonkers.ie says the outlook for energy customers in general is not great.
15: These hikes, they're coming on top of energy prices that are already very, very high. And it's tough to know where this is going to end, to be honest, because I think we can rule out any falls in energy prices for the foreseeable future, but we can't rule out further price hikes from SSE Electricity or indeed any of the other suppliers over the coming months. So the outlook for energy customers is not great.
12: The death of a 12-year-old boy in County Mayo will be particularly difficult for his young GAA teammates. The boy and his father were travelling in a car when it was involved in a collision at a level crossing near Ballyhonus shortly before 9 o'clock. Last night, his father, who's in his 40s, was taken to hospital with non-life-threatening injuries. Both were members of Ballyhonus GAA Club. Its chairperson, William Nestor, says the entire club's been left devastated.
16: Absolutely. Extremely tough for everybody across the club, but in particular the younger members. And our club are coming together today, the officers of our club, to form a critical incident response plan. So further information will come out later today and in through the weekend about how we can support our club members and people throughout the community.
12: Gardaí are asking for help in finding a missing woman in County Cork. 29-year-old Chloe Sweeney's been missing since last Friday. She's described as 5'6" in height, of slim build, with green eyes and blonde hair. A case of blue tongue's been identified in a heifer in Wexford. The unvaccinated 16-month-old, which tested positive during a post-mortem examination, had shown no clinical signs of the virus before its death. It marks the first case of infection in Ireland this year. However, the disease is circulating extensively in Britain. Cambridge University's announced an independent review into its decision-making and actions following the death of Professor Jason Arday. The academic resigned from the Faculty of Education after facing intense scrutiny over allegations of plagiarism, which he denied. He was found unresponsive at his home in South London last month. And that's your news update at 4 minutes past the hour.
17: And in sport, Republic of Ireland striker Troy Parrott has marked his home debut by scoring the winner for Real Betis against Real Madrid. Parrott came off the bench and hit the net in the 82nd minute as Betis pulled off a surprise victory over Jose Mourinho's team in La Liga. Shamrock Rovers have a 6-point lead at the top of the Premier Division of the SSE Airtricity League. The defending champions have been held to a goalless draw by Shelburne at Tallaght Stadium. Lee Devitt's first goal for Galway United has seen them through to the semi-finals of the FAI Cup. John Caulfield's side came from behind to win 2-1 at the 2024 champions Drogheda United. Waterford have eased into the last four with a 3-0 win over Sligo Rovers. Tommy Lonergan and Pádraig Amon scored for Waterford, with Sligo's Ollie Denham also putting the ball into his own net. Liverpool have their first win of the new Premier League season. A brace of early goals from Alexander Isak gave them a 2-0 win against Ipswich, while big spending London City Lionesses backed up their ambitions by beating Manchester United by 2-1 in the Women's Super League. Katie Taylor says she can't wait to step through the ropes for the final time tomorrow. The Brave fighter has successfully made weight for her retirement bout with Flora Pilley at Croke Park. Taylor tipped the scales at £139.6 out of her bid to become a 3-time unified world champion. The super lightweight belts will be on the line at the home of the GAA tomorrow. Aryna Sabalenka has beaten Kamila Rakimova to move into round 4 at the US Open tennis. The defending champion hasn't dropped a set in qualifying for the last 16. The top-ranked American left in New York, Jessica Pegula, also is safely through, and the men's second seed Carlos Alcaraz had few problems tonight, winning in straight sets against the Chinese qualifier Wu Yibing. And Jamie Gannoud has been appointed the new manager of Westmeath's under-20 footballers. The defender joined Mark McHugh's senior management backroom team when he retired from football with the Lake County last year. Westmeath have also ratified Noel Connolly as their new under-20 hurling boss for the 2027 campaign. And that's your news and sports. I'm Will O'Callaghan. It's now 6 minutes past the hour.
18: From the 70s to today, Club Classics.

end in sight. Fundamental movement. So when it's black, this insomniac, take an original tack. Keep the beast in my nature under ceaseless attack. I get no sleep. I can't get no sleep.